0: Good morning and welcome. This is Newsbreak on Lotus FM. Top stories for today. Universities breach labor laws as foreign managers outnumber Indian and colored South African staffers.
1: So if I have a company or any university, they advertise for a post, the laws indicate that the first preference should be given to a South African. But we have found that almost all universities have not followed that process.
0: KwaZulu-Natal traffic officials turn to smart technology and tougher enforcement to tackle road violations.
2: The advent of smart policing systems is upon us. There is no way that we can run from those technologies as a country and as operators in the law enforcement environment. And it is based on that that we even have already begun a negotiation.
0: In our medical monitor feature, experts are urging early detection as 1,000 South African children face cancer each year.
3: We want to turn the world gold. And how we do that is, the theme within the theme is having a heart for children with cancer.
0: And we find out more about Rhino Energy Solutions, who have rolled out major solar upgrades at popular hotels around South Africa, with plans now to slash soaring peak electricity costs.
4: I think one of the things that makes this different is that it's a joint ownership structure between ourselves and the Capital Hotels, where we partner together in building the solar plants.
0: Those stories and more coming up on the program today. In our sports report, meanwhile, here's what you can expect. Bukayo Saka scores as Arsenal come away from Aston Villa with all 3 points. We've got a lot of transfer news to bring you as well. One of the main stories is Manchester City. They've agreed a £65 million deal to sign the Everton winger Eliman Ndiaye. Also some cricket news, with Pakistan dropping 7 players and also releasing their head coach amid the England series defeat. And in tennis matters, Aryna Sabalenka begins her bid for a historic US Open three-peat. Those sporting stories and more coming up on Newsbreak today. It is your AM edition of Cutting Edge Current Affairs. It's Newsbreak on Lotus FM. I got a full team here. Hussein Ibrahim is with us, going through your messages on social media. So send in your thoughts and opinions. You can do so via our WhatsApp line in studio. The number is 071-613-7803. Now, Hussein will also bring us a market review at the usual time at 5:45, all the currencies and commodities coming up there. I have a weather update for you meanwhile, and you can catch that at 5:30. Rob Byrne will join us in the second half with the traffic updates. Good morning and welcome. This is Newsbreak. I'm Matthew Viren. It is Tuesday morning, the 1st of September 2026. Welcome to a brand new month. Welcome to the program as well. Lots to come as always, so do stick around.
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0: Let us begin with court matters. The trial of 62 people accused of instigating the deadly July 2021 unrest has been postponed at the Durban High Court to the 10th of September, and this is to allow 5 accused to finalize their legal representation. The trial was meant to begin in July this year, but has been repeatedly delayed by issues surrounding legal aid. The abused, or the accused, I beg your pardon, face charges include terrorism, incitement to commit public violence, and also conspiracy to commit murder. This report by Tlenokuhle Malinga.
6: Another court appearance, another postponement for the accused. What was supposed to be the start of a long-awaited trial has once again become a wait for another court date. The trial was scheduled to start on the 20th of July, but 5 accused are still trying to secure legal representation through legal aid. NPA KwaZulu-Natal spokesperson Natasha Ramkisunkara says the state has always been ready to proceed.
7: The matter was set down for the trial to begin on the 20th of July 2026. The state was ready to begin the trial, and to this effect, witnesses for the state were present in court on that date. However, some of the accused had not settled their issues pertaining to their legal aid applications and legal representations. The case had been previously remanded for the same. Today, the matter was adjourned to the 10th of September 2026 so that the relevant accused persons can comply with the request from the legal aid and to await the outcome of the legal aid process.
6: The state alleges the accused used WhatsApp groups to organize and incite violence and looting during the 2021 July unrest. The violence claimed more than 300 lives and caused billions of rands in damage. The accused face charges including incitement to commit public violence, terrorism, and conspiracy to commit murder. But for the accused, the explanation offers little comfort. One of them, who addressed the media on condition of being anonymous, says they have spent 4 years caught in a cycle of postponements over legal representation. He says the delays are also becoming increasingly expensive for people who cannot afford private lawyers, while others have to travel long distances to attend court, only to find the matter cannot proceed.
8: The challenges that our people are having, obviously, you know that people do not have money to raise for attorneys, for legal representatives. What has happened is that each and every time the legal aid board, they will appoint someone and then at the last moment withdraw, and then we have to start afresh each and every time the process. And sometimes they'll refuse someone on the basis that that person is employed. To tell you the truth, for each and everyone accused here, if I were to pay for my legal representative, I have to raise an amount of 150,000 a month. Who can raise that money? Even if you earn 50,000 a month, but you cannot raise 750,000 a month, because this was not planned. I think in the past 2 months, we have been here every 2 weeks. We have people who are traveling, coming from Northern Cape. They are unemployed. They are sick with different, with various illness, but they have to come here each and every time, spending 5,000 rand.
6: Outside court, supporters of the accused say the prolonged case is taking a serious toll on some of the accused. Boleng Lekgatle, who represents the group supporting the accused, has called on the government to bring the matter to finality and says those not linked to the alleged crimes should be freed.
0: And that report by Kleinokuhle Malinga in Durban. Let's move now to Gauteng, and a new state witness in the trial against Vusimuzi Katmatlala and four others has told the Johannesburg High Court that accused number one, Musa Kekana, told her that he was severely tortured while in police custody. Now, the medical doctor, that's Dr. Pooja Panikkar, is testifying in the trial within a trial where Kekana is fighting to have evidence obtained against him inadmissible in court. Kekana has accused police of acting rogue on the day of his arrest in 2024. He has claimed that police assaulted him and searched his home without the permission that was needed. Now, Kekana, Matlala and three others are accused of conspiring and attempting to kill Matlala's former partner, the socialite Boho Tobajane, also the businessman Joe Sibanyoni, and the music producer Sienki Mokubang. With the latest now, here's Sasha Naidu.
9: After a three-week recess, Matlala and his co-accused returned to the dock this morning for the continuation of their trial. The state's fifth witness, Dr. Pooja Panikkar, took to the stand to testify about the day she treated Musa Kekana at the Edenvale Hospital.
10: The history he gave on the day was that he was suffocated at the police station and since then had been coughing red blood with sputum. He also had night sweats and loss of weight. In past medical history that the patient had given me, noted that he was admitted a week ago for food poisoning, but he's not known with any chronic conditions. And he also mentioned that he uses a vape. He uses a vape and alcohol.
9: State prosecutor Elise LaRue then asked Dr. Panikkar what assessment she had made after attending to Kekana.
11: Does suffocation necessarily leave marks? Just answer that question first.
10: So, depending on the severity, it can leave marks. Not having marks does not exclude that a suffocation had occurred.
11: All right. So, did you pick up any one of these signs in your physical examination of this person?
10: Not that I have noted.
9: Before proceedings began, controversial advocate Malathela Tefo approached the court in an attempt to submit an application on behalf of the accused. Tefo wanted to address the court on what he described as a gross violation of the constitutional rights of all five accused by the state. However, Judge Kasim Musa denied him permission to do so, citing questions about Tefo's current standing as an advocate in the Gauteng Division of the High Court.
12: It is hereby ordered that one, that Mr. Tefo, who is representing the Tefo Foundation and seeking to bring an application to represent the public interest and to speak on for and on behalf of the five accused persons regarding the violation of their constitutional rights by the state is to first produce documentary evidence of his readmission by the High Court of South Africa Gauteng Division for admission to practice as an advocate within this division.
9: The trial resumes on Tuesday with a new witness expected to take the stand. Sasha Naidu, SABC News, Johannesburg.
0: To the latest now from the Madlanga Commission, which has heard recordings involving the KZN Hawks Lieutenant Colonel

0: recordings of conversations involving Mavuso Ntandane, who has been described as a close associate of Police Minister Senzo Mchunu. The first recording allegedly took place on the 21st of August 2026, shortly before Govender appeared before the commission. In the recording, Govender asks whether the minister will support him. Ntandane responds that he has the minister's backing and tells Govender not to tell anyone.
1: Now John Finch, that dockets against you.
2: Yeah.
1: Yeah. I'm good dockets. I'm
2: dockets.
1: 20 dockets now. So of course, all of them are reserved to.
2: Yo. Yo.
1: But don't panic about that.
2: I'm worried about that only now. I'm going full on now to go and speak.
1: Please speak. You are not allowed. Even present is away. I'm going to speak. Don't let anyone down.
2: Yeah, but you sure Baba got my back? That's the only thing I'm worried about.
1: 100%. Don't tell anyone. You are not allowed. You'll be out of this.
0: Another recording was also played at the commission, allegedly involving Govender and Mchunu. Govender testified that Ntandane handed him the phone during a conversation with Mchunu. He claimed the minister assured him of protection and wanted him to implicate Lieutenant General Mkhwanazi in connection with incidents involving police shootings in KwaZulu-Natal. However, Commission Chairperson Justice Mbuyiseli Mahlanga questioned Govender about his response during the conversation, suggesting that he appeared to agree with what was being said to him.
3: And you are saying yes, I don't know whether you say yes, sir, to everything. So you said yes, sir, even to implicating General Mkhwanazi.
4: Commissioner, I was wanting to hear what the minister is saying, so I wanted to hear everything that he was wanting to say, what Mavuso was, the build-up coming through. So yes, I did say yes to that.
0: Govender was also questioned about 37 cash transactions totaling more than 300,000 rand deposited into his account on a single night. He testified that his mother-in-law had given him the money which he, his wife and their children deposited into his account. He told Chairperson Justice Mbuyiseli Mahlanga that using an ATM was more convenient.
5: What? Yes, that report by Sibathle Mota bringing us the details from day 172 of proceedings from the Madlanga Commission. Approaching 5:15 now, this is Newsbreak on Lotus FM. Thank you for joining us on this Tuesday morning. It is the first of the month, the first of September 2026, and I am Matthew Viren. The Democratic Alliance says it is ready to contest all 112 wards in the eThekwini municipality come the November 4th local government elections. The party announced its ward candidates in Durban as it outlined its preparations for the elections. Now, the DA KZN chairperson, that's Dean McPherson, says 65% of the party's ward candidates are new councillors, while 35% are returning. McPherson also says that all candidates have undergone rigorous assessments to ensure that they understand the challenges facing communities and are prepared to address the issues affecting residents. This report by Kalesake Mbense.
6: The Democratic Alliance in eThekwini says it is optimistic that it can wrest control of the municipality from the ANC in the upcoming local government elections. The party announced its candidate today, who will contest all 112 wards in the metro in November. The DA says its main aim is to improve service delivery and ensure that the communities receive essential services without unnecessary delays or hindrances. Announcing the candidates, DA KwaZulu-Natal chairperson Dean McPherson.
7: This team of highly experienced individuals who span all sectors of society, from business, faith-based organizations, entrepreneurs, will be the driving force to support our next mayor, Hanif Hussein, in getting eThekwini working for all. The DA has not just simply opted for the status quo. We have listened to our voters, we have listened to and consulted our communities, and carefully considered the skills, experience, and commitment required to turn eThekwini around. 65% of our ward councillors are new, while 35% of the DA's current ward councillors will be returning.
6: The DA's eThekwini mayoral candidate, Hanif Hussein, was elected in September last year, says one of the

0: key issues he plans to tackle, Vuk Orasi, is the municipality's poor water infrastructure.
1: And so I want to remind each and every one of you in the room today, we have a job to do. 13,000 water leaks in the city is simply not acceptable. There are communities who have gone without water for more than 20 years. What we want to do is to put water in their taps. And my message to all of you today is from day one after the election, our number one priority is going to have to be working as hard as we have to put water in our taps and get rid of those water tankers. People who have years and years of activism on the field, who are going to put the interests of the people before themselves.
2: And that was the DA's Hanif Hussein, ending that report by Kalisake Mbense. Stay tuned. The sport report is on the way, but first, analysts will be paying close attention to inflation as higher oil prices now threaten to further push up costs across the economy. The Department of Mineral and Petroleum Resources has confirmed that both grades of petrol will be increasing by 1.34 rand per litre at midnight tonight. Diesel prices will also rise substantially by around 3.14 rand and 2.93 rand, depending on the grade. Let's find out more with Nosipho Radebe.
3: The latest fuel price hike is expected to put further pressure on transport and logistics costs. Head of Communications for the Department of Mineral and Petroleum Resources, Lerato Ntsoko, confirmed price increases for other fuel-related products.
4: Illuminating paraffin for wholesale will increase by 213 cents per litre. Single maximum national retail price for illuminating paraffin will increase by 284 cents per litre. Maximum retail price for LP gas will increase by 69 cents per kilogram and 79 cents per kilogram increase in the Western Cape.
3: Portfolio manager at 91, James Turp, warns of inflation risks.
5: The oil price and the price of petrol and the refining of oil is the big one that's going to influence inflation for the time being. And that pass-through not been as severe as perhaps feared initially, but it's still a developing picture.
3: Meanwhile, crude oil rose more than 3% to above $86 a barrel as tensions in the Middle East escalated. I'm Nosipho Radebe in Johannesburg.
2: So yes, if you want to fill up your tank, today is the day. Both grades of petrol will be increasing by 1.34 rand per litre at midnight. Diesel prices also will be rising substantially depending on the grade. 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
2: Let's start off with football news. An Argentina legend, Lionel Messi, has announced his retirement from international football, saying that the decision hurt, but the time has come. The 39-year-old, who captained Argentina to World Cup glory in Qatar in 2022, has scored 125 goals in 207 appearances, making him the country's all-time leading scorer and also their most capped player. Now, in a statement, Messi says that he has given everything to the national side, but now he has nothing left to give. He went on to add that time is running short, chapters come to a close. This one is one that hurts me deeply. And he ended it off by saying, I have loved, and will always love being part of the Argentina national team. Let's move on now. Let's bring you some news from the Premier League. There was one game played last night. It was Arsenal up against Aston Villa at Villa Park, and Bukayo Saka was the one who took away the headlines here. He scored the only goal as the champions came away from Aston Villa with all 3 points in the bag. Now, the England international slid the ball into a near empty net from Ricardo Calafiori's cutback, and that was the first shot on target. Now, Villa did go close when Emi Buendia's shot hit the crossbar in the first half, although that goal may have well been disallowed if it had gone in for a foul had it found the net. And not before, or not long before Arsenal's goal, they were awarded a penalty for a foul on Saka, but the VAR review found that the incident happened outside the box, so it was overturned and a free kick was awarded instead. Now, Kai Havertz also forced a save from the Villa debutant goalkeeper, the Japan international Zion Suzuki, as the Gunners tried to make the win safe. They also sent on England defender Ezri Konsa in the second half, and he was taking on his second, or his former club in his first appearance for Arsenal. and he received a good reaction as well from the Villa fans just 10 days after he departed the club. Now, what this means is now Mikel Arteta's Arsenal moved to 6 points with their win. So it's maximum points at the start of the season. And meanwhile, it's back-to-back defeats for Aston Villa, who have now lost a large chunk of last season's team. All right, let's stay with football news now, but bring you a wrap of transfer matters. And with the transfer deadline looming over the next 24 hours or so, a lot of deals are getting done. And I can tell you Manchester City are one of the clubs that have been quite busy. They have now agreed a deal worth up to £65 million to sign Illiman Ndiaye from Everton. Now, the agreement for the highly rated Senegal winger is worth £60 million plus a further £5 million in add-ons. Meanwhile, Tottenham agreed terms with Everton on Friday night for Ndiaye, the 26-year-old, when it looked as though Richarlison would move the other way in a separate transfer. However, sources are indicating that Richarlison failed to agree personal terms with his former club, Everton, who are understood to have made a £35 million offer for the Brazil forward. Now, as a result, Tottenham have been unable to proceed with the Ndiaye transfer, and it seems like Manchester City have now snapped him up. Now, City, meanwhile, their proposed £80 million move for Liverpool's Cody Gakpo is now almost collapsed. Now, City had opened talks with Liverpool earlier in the week over a deal for the Netherlands international, with the Reds willing to sell him off, provided that they could sign a replacement. Now, just yesterday, Liverpool announced the signing of France forward Bradley Barcola from Paris Saint-Germain in a fee worth up to £123 million. But they would want another attacking player if Gakpo were to leave, and it seems as if they weren't able to find that replacement. So Cody Gakpo not moving to Manchester City. He will stay at Liverpool. Man City, meanwhile, are also pursuing Chelsea midfielder Enzo Fernandez, and they have apparently opened talks in their bid to sign the midfielder before the deadline day. Now, in what is set to be one of the key narratives of the deadline day, City have now set the wheels in motion, so to speak, towards what would be the most probably expensive or the most expensive deal of the summer. It is understood that Chelsea wants a minimum of £120 million for Fernandes, and talks are underway as both clubs negotiate a price. The 25-year-old did work with the City manager Enzo Maresca during the Italian's reign at Chelsea. Now, more Chelsea transfer news now. They have been quite busy trying to get rid of their bloated squad, signing players as well. At this time, it looks like three players are on the move from Chelsea, and they have accepted offers from Tottenham for their winger Mikhailo Mudrik, also defender Tosin Adarabioyo, and a bid has come through from the Italian club Como for their goalkeeper Robert Sanchez. Now, these three are expected to leave Stamford Bridge over the next day or so, subject to agreeing personal terms. And the big one here is Mudrik, with Spurs keen to secure the winger, who has been reintegrated into the world of football after his ban, and that was for performance-enhancing drugs. The 25-year-old is now looking to reunite with his former manager at Shakhtar, that's Roberto De Zerbi, now in charge of Spurs, of course. Now, Spurs will also be signing the Chelsea defender Tosin, the 28-year-old, on a permanent deal, and this will be to replace Kevin Danzo, who's set to join Sunderland. And then also, we mentioned the goalkeeper, Robert Sanchez. It seems as if Como, who is managed by Cesc Fabregas, a former Chelsea player, they have moved for a season-long loan move for the 28-year-old Spanish goalkeeper. And we'll leave it there for transfer news, but I can tell you on tomorrow's edition of The Sport, there will be a lot more big names and big moves happening, and I will bring you all those details as it comes to us. Let's go to some cricket news now. And Pakistan have responded to their series defeat by England by taking an extraordinary step of dropping 7 players, calling up 5 uncapped players, and also releasing their head coach. Now, after 2 one-sided defeats in the first 2 tests, the tourists have revamped their entire squad and the backroom staff for the third and final match of the series, which is set for Edgbaston. And finally, on Newsbreak Sports, tennis news. Aryna Sabalenka blocked out the noise to overcome a tricky first-round test against Camila Osorio and began her bid for a historic U.S. Open three-peat. The two-time defending champion has suffered a dip in form in recent months after a stellar start to the season in which she reached the Aussie Open final and also completed the Sunshine Double at Indian Wells and Miami. However, she avoided an early slip-up as she held off the resilient Osorio to win 6-2, 6-4 on her return to Arthur Ashe Stadium. And that is it for Newsbreak Sport this morning. Keep it locked on. More of our newsbreaking stories are on the way. Let's move to this story now to bring us up to 5:30. A University of KwaZulu-Natal professor who is fighting superbugs has received the Distinguished Young Woman Researcher in Natural and Engineering Sciences Award at the South African Women in Science Awards. Now, these annual awards events by the Department of Science, Tech and Innovation are aimed at promoting women in the fields of science, technology, engineering and mathematics. Professor Tricia Naika heads the research unit at the university. Let's find out more with Dries Liebenberg.
6: Professor Tricia Naika says after her first few periods in the chemistry lab at school, she knew this was the field she wanted to work in. She was fascinated by atoms and molecules. Her postgraduate studies focused on creating new compounds, and she says it was at that time that she realized her work in the laboratory could help solve real-life world health problems.
7: I like the fact that as a chemist, I could design and make new molecules. But those molecules could ultimately have a biological purpose and potentially improve someone's health. So it's that connection between chemistry and medicine that really became the driving force behind my postgraduate studies and now my research.
6: She says at the Catalysis and Peptide Research Unit, they are particularly focusing on bacteria producing the NDM enzyme that threatens some of the most important antibiotics. Drug-resistant bacteria, like Klebsiella, are often referred to as superbugs. In 2005, a Klebsiella outbreak at the Mahatma Gandhi Memorial Hospital in Durban claimed the lives of 22 babies. Naika says you can say they design bodyguards for antibiotics.
7: So some bacteria have become very clever at defending themselves against antibiotics. They produce enzymes that can break down or destroy certain antibiotics before the medicine has a chance to kill the bacteria. So our approach is to develop another molecule that acts almost like a bodyguard for the antibiotic.
2: Yes, that was Professor Tricia Naika, who is heading the research unit at the University of KwaZulu-Natal, fighting superbugs. She recently received the Distinguished Young Woman Researcher in Natural and Engineering Sciences at the SA Women in Science Awards. That report by Dries Liebenberg. Just gone 5:30 now. This is Newsbreak on Lotus FM. Still lots to come on the program today. And here's what you can expect in our second half. Universities are apparently breaching labor laws as foreign managers are outnumbering Indian and colored South African staff.
8: So if I have a company or any university, they advertise for a post, the laws indicate that the first preference should be given to a South African. But we have found that almost all universities have not followed that process.
2: Also coming up, KZN traffic officials turn to smart technology and tougher enforcement to tackle road violations.
9: The advent of smart policing systems is upon us. There is no way that we can run from those technologies as a country and as operators in the law enforcement environment. And it is based on that that we even have already begun a negotiation.
2: In our medical monitor, experts are urging early detection as 1,000 South African children face cancer each year.
10: We want to turn the world gold. And how we do that is the theme within the team is having a heart for children with cancer.
2: And also coming up, Rhino Energy Solutions roll out major solar upgrades with plans to slash soaring peak electricity costs.
11: I think one of the things that makes this different is that it's a joint ownership structure between ourselves and the Capital Hotels, where we partner together in building the solar plants.
2: Also coming up, Rob Byrne with the latest traffic updates and Hussein Ibrahim with the market review. Now today's weather forecast, starting off in Durban, partly cloudy today, 18, a high of 25. Richards Bay, partly cloudy, becoming cloudy in the afternoon, 16, a high of 31. Pietermaritzburg with some morning fog expected, otherwise partly cloudy conditions with isolated showers and thundershowers in the afternoon, 15, a high of 31. Pretoria is fine today, 11, a high of 27. Johannesburg is fine, 9, a high of 26. Cape Town fine today, 10, a high of 19. Port Elizabeth or Klebecha is fine as well, 10, a high of 19 there. And finally to East London or Kugompo City, fine weather expected, 12, a high of 20 degrees. Welcome to the start of the month. 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I'm Matthew Viren. Still lots to come, so do stay tuned.
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2: One of our top stories now, foreign nationals are employed far more than Indian and coloured South Africans in senior management at tertiary institutions. Now, according to the data presented to the Portfolio Committee on Higher Education and Training by the Department of Labour, 16% of senior managers at tertiary institutions were foreign nationals, as compared to 10% of Indian South Africans and 6.9% of coloured South Africans. The committee says that this is a violation of the country's labor laws. Chairperson of the committee is Teboho Letsi.
13: The Employment Service Act indicates that anybody who comes from outside of the country work in South Africa must do so not as a first choice. So if I have a company or any university, they advertise for a post, the laws indicate that the first preference should be given to a South African. But we have found that almost all universities have not followed that process. They would have given some foreign national preference over South African, and in some cases, South Africans were overlooked.
14: And if we look at those statistics at a closer level, what it's suggesting is that Indians at senior management of universities accounted for about 10%, coloureds for about 6.9%, but foreign nationals at 16%, which is, you know, higher than Indians and coloureds in terms of them being in terms of the employment rate at universities in South Africa. How alarming is this?
13: Very bad. Actually, the numbers say Indians and colored combined are less than foreign nationals in South Africa, which is absurd, because if you know the people who are supposed to get advantage in South Africa, it's black women, black men, Indian women, Indian men, colored men, colored women, and white female, according to our laws, supposed to get advantage when people are being hired.
2: Talking about advantages for South African citizens when being hired at tertiary institutions, that was Chairperson of the Portfolio Committee on Higher Education and Training, Teboho Letsi, talking there to Newsbreak Senior Producer Thareesh Hariprasad. A very interesting interview there. You can hear it in its entirety on our online audio platform, Omni.fm. Now, let's head to a traffic update with Rob Byrne.
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15: Good morning. We start with a check on Pretoria's N1 South. Just a check to make sure there's no overnight road accident overrunning around Montana, Stormfall. The N1 South looking okay. It was a good run yesterday. Good run this morning as well. Joburg's highways all open and flowing. No major problems there. Good news if you're on the run from Pietermaritzburg on the commute to Durban. That's clear as well. This weekend it won't be clear though. This weekend a full closure again of the N3. This time between Market Road and Ashburton. That closure goes in 6 p.m. this coming Saturday. and that it stays closed right through Saturday night, all of Sunday, and only opening 5 a.m. Monday. Some bridge demolition works. We'll keep reminding you about that. A weekend of more disruption due on that section of the N3, just south of Pietermaritzburg. Cape, that looks all right. The N1 from Bellville, N2, it's a nice clear run, actually, across the country this morning. No major problems. It is what I call top-up Tuesday, though. Make sure you're fully aware of the increase in the fuel price that's due at midnight tonight. With your traffic update for SABC News, I'm Rob Byrne.
2: Thank you, Rob Byrne. Back to our news breaking stories. Now, KwaZulu-Natal is stepping up its fight against road traffic violations, with law enforcement agencies promising smarter policing and an increased use of technology in order to catch offenders. Now, this commitment comes after the Institute of Traffic Licensing and Metro Police Officials of Southern Africa conference that took place in Durban, where officials shared strategies to improve enforcement and road safety. President of the Institute, that's Dr. Kiboy Kano, explained some of the outcomes around enforcement, education, better road infrastructure, and also evaluating what works to save lives on the roads.
9: Being a second successive year that we come to the KZN area, last year we were in Umhlanga Rocks, this year we are in the city. The main purpose of our gathering here is to come and synergize mainly leadership-related topics in the profession, which is the profession of traffic, licensing and metro police officers. We have new regulations and legislation that we from time to time have to reminisce and also focus on implementation on topics that are of common interest to the profession. I will make you a particular example. We are currently inundated with implementation of the Administrative Adjudication of Road Traffic Offences Act. 62 municipalities has been assigned to implement the ARTO legislation. It is still a working process. Municipalities are trying as infringement authorities to implement, but that does also come with challenges.
16: So what is the single biggest challenge facing traffic and municipal police officers on our roads? How is this exhibition addressing that?
9: The carnage on our roads, which escalate to the road accidents on our roads, that we cannot individually find solutions to, and this platform is particularly then provided for purposes of finding common solutions to the issues that is relating to road safety accidents in our country.
16: Now, you are talking about this platform, but with these new technologies, strategies that are on display here, what changes can motorists now expect to see on the ground in the near future?
9: The advent of smart policing systems is upon us. There is no way that we can run from those technologies as a country and as operators in the law enforcement environment. And it is based on that that we even have already began negotiations with our sister departments to this effect. We are talking to Durban Metro Police to...
2: President of the Institute of Traffic Licensing and the Metro Police Officers of Southern Africa, Dr. Kiboy Kano, talking there to Newsbreak's Hussein Ibrahim. Now, the South African Council for the Architectural Profession, or SACAP, will be holding its inaugural education conference at the University of Cape Town on the 10th and the 11th of this month, bringing together local and international voices to debate the future of architecture in South Africa. Now, this conference comes as the profession faces mounting pressure from urbanization, or rapid urbanization, we should say, climate change, infrastructure challenges, and the rise of artificial intelligence. Now, government, regulators, academics, and students, also built environment professionals, will be examining whether the current education training and registration systems are preparing these architects for these challenges. Here's President of SACAP, Charles Nduku.
17: The theme of our conference is architecture in the changing time. We are facing the change in architecture or in the life, in living throughout the world. So we're looking at how can we use architecture to actually adapt, to improve the life of the people so that they can cope with the changing time. But the conference will be talking about how the education and the practice put together can actually assist people or come up with a coping strategy, you know, in the changing time.
16: So are young professionals getting enough support to enter the industry?
17: Our young professionals yes or no, in the sense that, you know, what is the problem is the fact that the economy is not doing very well at the moment, but we are trying our most best to assist. We have learnership program that is funded by CETA to try and assist, because it is very important for young graduates to get practice and then get registered within 2 years after they finish, because it's very difficult when they wait until late, because they get trapped into the life challenges. You must do it as soon as you get graduated. So within the first 2 years, because that is the period that we do it, yeah.
16: So can AI transform architecture without compromising accountability and public safety?
17: Yes, AI, it can. It can, of course, when we use it, we must use it positive way, because it must not take away our ability to design. It must assist in getting the design finalized quickly. It must assist us to do things in a more efficient way. It must not replace our design thinking, our design ability, because you still have to prompt it, you know, of what you want it to do. But it's still your own product. But I think it will definitely enhance it.
16: I mean, is the profession doing enough to deliver climate-resilient communities?
17: I think, yeah, that is the place where we still have a challenge, because, you know, the climate change impact, you know, that's where the problem is. You know, the climate 20, 30 years ago is not the same as this. I mean, the current one now. So the question should be, or maybe the approach should be, how do we design adaptive architecture so that when the climate change, so we are still responsive in our architecture, and our architecture is still resilient. And then if you put a resilient element in the design, I think it will be able to adapt in any situation.
2: And that was the SACAP president, Charles Nduku. He represents the South African Council for the Architectural Profession. Talking there to Newsbreak's Hussein Ibrahim. And stay tuned, Hussein will join us shortly with the market review. But before we head to that, some international news. So some updates to bring you from international news. And the families of more than 600 workers believed to be trapped in a vast network of mud-filled tunnels along Nepal's Trishuli River are clinging on for hope now that their loved ones can be found alive. So rescuers are continuing to battle to reach them. And that continued yesterday, as they used explosives to blast into the hillside before pumping into the site, the river site, fearing that a critical window to reach the survivors is now closing. Meanwhile, this all comes as the death toll from the flood disaster in Nepal and Tibet reached 939, and that's according to the country's Disaster Management Authority. Meanwhile, the agency also revised its estimates of the number of missing to 3,925 people, of whom 592 are foreign nationals. Now, one more story before we head to the market review. This is a big court matter coming through from the US. And former gang boss, that's Dwayne Davis, or Keffi D, has been found guilty of orchestrating the murder of rapper Tupac Shakur, the first conviction in a cold case that has intrigued music fans for nearly 30 years now. So the jury found Davis guilty of one count of murder with a deadly weapon for the rap superstar's death in a drive-by shooting in Las Vegas on the 7th of September, 1996. Now, clad in a black suit, the 63-year-old Davis stood impassively in the Las Vegas court as the verdict was read before saying that he would be appealing the ruling. Shakur's relatives, meanwhile, held hands, some hugging, and some of them in tears as well. Now, Tupac was 25 years old, when he was slain at the height of his career as one of rap's most influential voices. He went on to sell more than 75 million records worldwide. So after all these years, we finally know, we have some idea of who killed Tupac Shakur. And the man is former gang boss Dwayne Keffi D. Davis. It's Newsbreak on Lotus FM, 5:46 now. Let's head to that market review. Here's Hussein.
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16: Good morning. The rand is at 16.9 to the US dollar, 21.78 pounds sterling, 18.69 to the euro, 11.54 to the Australian dollar, and at 9.51 to the New Zealand dollar. In India, 1 rand is at 5 rupees 90, in Sri Lanka at 20 rupees 35, in Pakistan at 17 rupees 20, and in Mauritius at 2 rupees 91. The Saudi Arabian rial changing hands, 4 rand 28. The cryptocurrency Bitcoin is at $78,407, or 1,262,352 rand. And to the commodities, gold is at $4,435, platinum at $1,795 per ounce. The price of Brent crude oil at $91.17 a barrel.
2: Thank you, Hussein Ibrahim. Back to our news breaking stories now. The KZN Tourism and Film Authority wrapped up Women's Month by bringing industry stakeholders together to strengthen opportunities for women in the province's tourism and film sectors. Now, a stakeholder session was held in Durban just yesterday, focusing on greater participation, inclusion, and economic empowerment for women across both industries. The interim COO at the KZN Tourism and Film Industry, that's Pindile Makwakwa, says collaboration will be key to ensuring more women can participate meaningfully and benefit economically from these sectors.
18: By coming together of some of the women within the tourism and film sectors, and it's really a platform to have a conversation about what works and where the challenges are and how we can collaborate better between the private sector and government in really enhancing the role of women in those sectors and really just looking at opportunity to work within the value chain of both the film and tourism sectors.
14: So when we talk about this value chain, it's quite broad. It goes all the way from tour operators to, I think, directors of movies. So in terms of this and the challenges that are facing women, what came out as, you know, some of the main ones that are now going to, you know, try and be broken going forward to try and strengthen women participation in the sector?
18: And one area that came out very strongly is that communication among women business owners really could be enhanced. You know, and it goes to the issue of sometimes some businesses finding themselves working in silos and really just the need to open up their minds to how they could really be more profitable and more impactful through collaborations with other partners, specifically women. And so we've also, as an entity, committed that we'll be creating more spaces to allow for this collaboration. So it may be a simple issue of, for instance, we've opened up the call for the KZN Film Fund. But sometimes when you chat to some of the ladies, you do realize that they're actually not even aware that the fund is out.
2: And that was the interim COO at the KZN Tourism and Film Authority, Pindile Makwakwa, talking there to Newsbreak's Tashlin Naidu.
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2: Now, the month of September marks Childhood Cancer Awareness Month, with experts calling on more communities to make a difference in the fight against the disease. This year's global campaign, under the theme Turn the World Gold, aims to shine a light on childhood cancer and the importance of early detection. Now, the Childhood Cancer Foundation South Africa, or CHOC in KZN, and their regional manager, Aggie Govender, joined us to explain some of the challenges facing children and families affected by cancer and why greater awareness could help immensely.
19: So this International Childhood Cancer Awareness Month and Gold Colour of Childhood Cancer, we
10: want to turn the world gold. And how we do that is the theme within the theme is having a heart for children with cancer. And in so doing, we have gold ribbons or gold hearts that you can purchase in order to show your support for children with cancer.
14: You know, Aggie, over the years of, you know, doing such awareness campaigns, you know, the more information that's out there, technology that we have, you know, for early diagnosis and just in terms of medicine at the moment, what can you tell me about childhood cancer, specifically in South Africa or the areas, you know, that you work in over the last few years?
10: So when you look at emerging economies, the picture is a little bleak compared to European countries, let me put it that way. Every year, an estimated 400,000 children and teenagers between 0 and 19 will be diagnosed with childhood cancer. And according to the World Health Organization, more than 80% of children are cured in high-income countries, while fewer than 30% are cured in many lower and middle-income countries.
2: Some eye-opening figures there. That was the regional manager of CHOC in KZN, Aggie Govender, talking to Newsbreak's Tashlin Naidoo in this week's Medical Monitor. One more story coming up, but first let's head to our social media pages. Please be advised that the views and opinions expressed on Newsbreak do not represent those of the SABC or Lotus FM. Lots of good morning check-ins today. Seelan is locked on to the program. Vinesh or V is tuned in. Very good morning to Suren Bikramlal, to Ricky the Night Owl, to Pran Mahabir, and to Surendra and Manjula Daya in Malabar. We've got Mike Banda in Cape Town, meanwhile, and Vijaya Naidu, who says good morning to Matt Hussainbhai and the team. Thank you for the updates and happy September. Also, good morning to Segri Vadivelu in North Dean, who says, morning, Matthew V, morning, Hussein Ibrahim, and good morning to Thareesh Hariprasad, wherever he is. Welcome to September 2026. Have a bright and positive day. Thank you so much, Segri. We got Swami Reddy, who says, a jolly good morning to one and all, and a tremendous Tuesday and a happy new month as well. We got Cynthia, who's locked onto the program. She's joining us from Johannesburg this morning. We got Asha, who says, as for the July unrest case being postponed time and time again, it will eventually be thrown out, I think, because that is what usually happens, and then the accused are set free. That is what we call justice in this country. Meanwhile, Salim Adam says the delaying tactics are used to delay the trial of Zuma's daughter. This is to frustrate the legal process. There are still cases where anti-Indian sentiments are being made against other races in this country, and maybe that is one of the reasons for these postponements. Very good morning to Heidi, who says, good morning to the Newsbreak team. Happy Tuesday. May you have an amazing and blessed day. Thank you so much. We also got Shama Bechu, who is locked on, saying thank you for the power-packed news daily. Thank you, Shama. She is in Port Shepstone. Very good morning to Ryder Deva as well, and good morning to Nathan. Meanwhile, Nirmala Devi Mudli sent us this voice note.
20: Good morning, Matthew Hussein and the AM Newsbreak team. Dina Govender, the position you hold in the Hawks now is disgraced. Why? Because you should have led this country free from corruption. That was the duty you assigned yourself to.
2: Nirmala Devi Mudli there joining us from Alberton. Thank you for that, ma'am. Let's go to another voice note. Here's Tonti in Richards Bay.
21: Good morning to Matt and the team. The Gunners win 1-0 against Aston Villa. Well, I'm just hoping it's going to be better the weekend, as it was a lackluster game. And for Pakistan, I'm wishing the guys like Wasim Akram, Shaib Malik and Shaib Akhtar come to rescue their team and give them the power to go forward and do better. Tonti, Richards Bay.
2: Thank you, sir. Let's stick with voice notes. And this one is coming through now from Dano Govender.
22: Good morning to the news team. With the cost of fuel price going up tomorrow and the rand dropping in this last month right down, and the price of fuel is still going up, I don't think that was fair. More money is going to the fuel levy. Roads are not being repaired. More money for the ANC to steal.
2: Dano with his message. Thank you for that, sir. Let's go to Gonam now and Shaka's Kral, who says, hi, Matthew. Nice listening to the Madlanga Commission case. It's getting more interesting day by day. Ramba Mudli says, all the best to everyone for the month of spring and congratulations to the UKZN doctor, that's Dr. Naika. All the best to her for her research. A.N. Govender now back with us on the program saying foreigners are being employed at universities as well as other businesses. It has been observed that businesses get value for money because of this. Labor inspectors need to make sure that South Africans, though, do not flout the labor laws. Also, a message coming through from Cinder now, wishing us all the best on the program this morning. Thank you, Cinder, for always tuning in. We got Rani in Stanger, meanwhile, who says it is unfair labor practice whereby foreign nationals occupy managerial positions in tertiary institutions rather than our own people. We have some highly qualified people of color who are unemployed because the jobs are taken by these foreigners. There must be a big hue and cry, and I think heads must roll to try and rectify this situation. Top of the morning to Ravesh, to Patsy Govender, to Dr. Anil Narayan in Tongaat, who says happy spring day to the Lotus family. Venkatis Govender is locked on to the program. We've got Betty Singh, who says happy spring day. Thank you for all the daily updates. And a very good morning to Roshila as well. All of you locked on and keeping a close ear to Newsbreak this morning. Appreciate your time as always. So yes, let's close off the program now. Let's bring you this story. And finally, South African hospitality is shifting its solar strategy, moving past basic emergency power or backup power to target the country's soaring peak electricity bills head on. Local installer, that's Rhino Energy Solutions, has partnered with the Capital Hotels and Apartments Group on a multi-site solar and battery rollout, including key sites like Zimbali. Now, this is designed strictly as a daily cost cutter, and the system charges when the grid power is cheapest and then runs the hotels during the expensive peak hours. This is all without requiring upfront cash from the hotel group itself. Rogan Davies is the CEO of Rhino Energy Solutions.
11: I think one of the things that makes this different is that it's a joint ownership structure between ourselves and the Capital Hotels, where we partner together in building the solar plants. The benefit of that for the hotel is that as an installer, we remain invested for the long term, and it's our responsibility to make sure that the solar plant performs, leaving the hotel to look after their guests and not worry about the performance of the solar.
14: Instead of setting up these batteries for load shedding backup, you have now engineered them purely to dodge the high peak hour electricity rates. I don't know if I'm getting that correct, but tell us about it. How does it work in simple terms?
11: So very simply, no more load shedding, so you don't need to have the batteries sitting in the background, fully charged, waiting for the power to go out. What we do here is we charge the batteries during daytime from solar and in the early morning hours from low or off-peak tariffs. And then during the hotel's busy period, early morning, say 6 to 9 in the morning, and early evening, say somewhere between 5 and 8 or 9 at night, we discharge those batteries and that energy, and instead of the hotel having to buy their power from the expensive local municipality or the grid provider, they get the cheaper power that was stored in the batteries during the day in cheaper tariffs.
14: Under your power purchase agreement model, how can hospitality businesses roll out these large multi-site energy systems without taking on the heavy upfront capital costs?
11: So it's exactly as you suggest. A power purchase agreement simply means that the owner or the installer of the system owns it and then sells the electricity to the off-taker, or in this case the hotel, through a power purchase agreement. And all they need to do is then pay their monthly bill at the end of the month. In that way, they avoid the expensive upfront capex. They also avoid the high risk of ownership and maintenance of the plants, because that all sits with the owner. And effectively, we're a mini grid provider. We sell the electricity to the client, and they just pay their usage bill. South Africa's in a wonderful, an interesting space. We're very, very excited to be able to offer these type of solutions to our clients. And we're very positive on South Africa, and we love helping our clients reduce both the cost of their electricity and also have secure energy so that they can run their businesses.
2: And as you heard, they're not your usual solar installation story. That was the Chief Executive Officer of Rhino Energy Solutions, Rogan Davies. That is it for Newsbreak this morning. Thank you to our team, Executive Producer Salma Patel, Tashlin Naidu on production, and Hussein Ibrahim joining me in studio today. Up next is the Breakfast Express. Before that, though, we have the News Bulletin at 6 with Navitha. I'm Matthew Viren. Stay safe and have a great day.
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1: 6 o'clock, good morning. The National Institute for Communicable Diseases, the NICD, has issued a warning to parents of children under the age of 5 to be on the lookout for symptoms of rotavirus. This after the institute noted a sharp increase of rotavirus cases in Pretoria, with one fatality reported so far. Rotavirus is a common childhood diarrheal infection. Some of the symptoms include the sudden onset of vomiting, followed by watery diarrhea, which may result in severe life-threatening dehydration. Principal medical scientist at the NICD is Professor Nicola Page.
4: Rotavirus diarrhea is very common. Most children will have an infection by 2 years of age. And it is specifically bad because children experience sort of profuse watery diarrhea. And the biggest danger with this is that they dehydrate. And the dehydration can be deadly. So we just wanted to notify the public that please be aware that it is rotavirus season. No child should be dying of diarrhea. And if parents take note of the signs of dehydration, they can either increase the fluid intake or they can get them to a clinic or hospital immediately.
1: Former President Jacob Zuma has accepted his loss at the Constitutional Court. The apex court dismissed Zuma and his predecessor Thabo Mbeki's bid to have the presiding officer in the TRC cases, Justice Sisi Kampepe, recused. Jacob Zuma Foundation spokesperson Mzwanele Manye says the judgment marked the end of the road in their case. But he says they will pursue other matters relating to the case.
23: Going forward on the recusal side of things, we are very clear that we've reached the end of the road. But the entire matter does not end here. There are two outstanding matters that we want to make sure that they are placed on record. And the first one is that in terms of the conduct of the chairperson, the lawyers have advised that it's such a serious matter that it needs to be approached from two fronts. The one front is that a criminal case in terms of PRECA be opened, and secondly, the unethical conduct be reported in the Judicial Service Commission.
1: Meanwhile, earlier reports said that Manu believed the judgment was a tie.
24: If you go to the judgment, you will see that it was purely on the issue of apprehension of bias. It had nothing to do with stopping the commission on its very important work. We support the work. We support that it should continue to do what it needs to do. So, but the narrative out there is a very malicious one. And if you look at the judgment is 4-4-4-5. Actually, correctly reported, it should be reported as a tie.
1: Election focus. The ANC is yet to finalize a submission of its candidates list with the IEC. This is despite the last Friday deadline for all parties to submit their nominees for the November polls. Although it has submitted a big chunk of its candidates, a few names are still to be lodged with the commission. The party says this is due to a technical problem on the commission's candidate capture system. Party spokesperson Mashlengi Bengu says they're confident in the commission and are working with it to resolve the matter. In other news, the Department of Mineral and Petroleum Resources has announced that both grades of petrol will increase by 1 rand 34 cents per litre at midnight tonight. Diesel prices will rise substantially by 3 rand 14 cents and 2 rand 93 cents depending on the grade. Here's Department spokesperson Lerato Nsoko.
25: Illuminating paraffin for wholesale will increase by 213 cents per litre. Single maximum national retail price for illuminating paraffin will increase by 284 cents per litre. Maximum retail price for LP gas will increase by 69 cents per kilogram and 79 cents per kilogram increase in the Western Cape.
1: Wrapping up now, nearly three decades after Tupac Shakur was gunned down in Las Vegas, a jury has found Dwayne Davis guilty of first-degree murder in the killing of the rap icon. Davis, the only person ever charged in the case, was accused of orchestrating the September 1996 drive-by shooting rather than firing the fatal shots himself. The jury deliberated for less than 3 hours before returning its verdict. Shakur was 25 when he died. Now, the trial had been expected to last as long as 6 weeks, but testimony wrapped up after 9 days, with jurors taking less than 3 hours to reach a guilty verdict. That's your news at 6. Let's just recap your top story. The National Institute for Communicable Diseases, the NICD, has issued a warning to parents of children under the age of 5 to be on the lookout for symptoms of rotavirus. This after the institute noted a sharp increase of the virus cases in Pretoria, with one fatality reported so far. I'm Navita Gajraj. I'll be back with headlines at 6:30. It's now 5 and a half minutes after 6.
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0: Wakey, wakey. Hello, Africa. Tell me how you doing. This is Dr. Victor. Oh, give me hope, Joanna. Hope, Joanna. And you are listening to O'Neill on the Breakfast Express. Keep rocking. Kalimba.
1: Kalimba, oh. The best way to wake up.

0: South Africa. Welcome to the Breakfast Express. It's a top up your tank Tuesday. It's the 1st of September and it's spring day. Winter has officially been given its marching orders, so don't take my word for it. So yeah, top up your tank, shake off the frost and put some spring back into your step. That's what we are asking you to do. I can buy myself flowers, write my name in the sand. Yeah, that's what you're doing a bit of today. And if truth be said, far as that goes, the flowers are blooming, the birds are nesting, the mornings are already bright. I promise you today, I could actually see the waves rolling in driving from the North Coast. Welcome aboard the multi-award-winning breakfast show. My name is O'Neill. We'll get to your weather details in a bit and sport. But right now, let's hop along to Rob Byrne and see how the traffic is tracking.
1: Express traffic.
2: Good morning. Good start on Joburg's highways and byways. No major problems. Even the Mike One coming in from Boysen's looking all right this morning. N3 at Helden is moving. It will slow down shortly through the roadworks. But at this stage, you're okay. And Pretoria, all clear on the M1 South around the Montana exit. No sign of any overnight roadwork disruption there. If you're driving between Pietermaritzburg and Durban, there is a bit of mist around the Cato Ridge area just to watch out for. Make sure you're driving carefully through that mist. It is quite heavy. And then Cape Town, picking up on the N2 inbound. There's a bit of traffic queuing. Pressure just coming into Jan Smuts Drive. In fact, the route is noticeably busy from Khayelitsha passing the airport all the way through to that Jan Smuts Drive exit. The N1 is clear from Belleville. Just watch for a set of those roadworks on the N7 North up by Dunoon. If you're heading through towards Malabongwe Drive between Plattacliff and Malabongwe Drive, just one lane open on that northbound N7. With your traffic updates, I'm Rob Byrne.
0: Well, thank you, Rob. He joins us again in about 15 minutes, in fact, when we'll hear more on what's happening on the roads as things get a bit busier. Don't leave it for too late today to fuel up. Let's look at this then. Spring has sprung, but the weather is still taking time to change outfits. Durban wakes up to 19, reaching 25 beneath partly cloudy skies. Pietermaritzburg starts with a morning fog at 11, warming up rapidly to, yes, guess, 31 today. A few isolated afternoon showers to be aware of, though. Richards Bay also climbing to a hot 31, summery, in fact, while Sheppey keeps it kind of cool at 22. It's a sunny start to spring inland. Ladysmith reaching 29. Newcastle topping out at 28 degrees. Further afield, we're going to the Eastern Cape into Mandela Province. Qabeqa will be fine with a high of 19, while East London reaches 20 after a cloudy morning. Cape Town is fine and mild today, around 19 degrees. Could get onto the mountain, could you? Johannesburg warms up from 9 to 26 degrees, while Pretoria reaches 28 after a 12-degree start.
3: Good morning. Sport headlines this hour. Zimbabwe edged Namibia in a thrilling win. Alcaraz impresses on return from injury. Messi retires from international football. And a tough win for Arsenal at Villa Park. Details at 6:30.
0: Right. Good morning, breakfast team.
3: Good morning.
0: All right. Let's look at the menu card now as we step into spring. We'd like to know from you what have you been promising yourself, this is between you and you, right, that you will throw away for years now, but it's still living rent-free in your cupboard. Share your spring clean confession with us. WhatsApp us now on 071-613-7803. We will prefer a bit of voice notes, around 20 seconds. Keep that coming. Up next, we'll get some Sid Sriram.
4: 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Now S3 takes you inside South Africa's most disturbing criminal investigations. 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The South African Serial, Tuesdays at 6 p.m. Stream it live on SABC Plus. S3, open up.
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0: It is a number one song from 2021, this one, Shrivali, coming to you throughout South Africa. We in Durbs at 87.7. Let's quickly find out how things went down yesterday on The Secret Sound. So, this is what happened.
1: I think that this secret sound is tearing a perforation of a kitchen towel from Priya.
2: That sounds like a perforated hand paper towel. Roel Murugan of Stanger.
3: I think that's definitely O'Neill tearing a paper towel. Eric from Queensborough.

0: is your birthday today on Spring Day, then a very happy birthday to you. Of course, it is Forgiveness Day, Hotel Employee Day, Acne Positivity Day, Ginger Cat Appreciation Day, World Letter Writing Day. When was the last time you wrote a letter? And also Tofu Day. Well, let's start with your birthdays then very quickly. A very happy birthday to loving mum and wife Karishma Singh of Isipingo on the South Coast from Kavish and family.
1: Then a happy 89th birthday to loving grandmom Ruby of Lanesia from Sameshni, Vinay, Yuvan and Narisha.
0: Are you ready, Nancy? It's a birthday for you. A very happy one. Love from Siva Reddy.
1: Wishing Nancy Reddy again a happy birthday from Soloshni Munyal, Daddy Boy, Ruku, Sandra and Roy D.
0: Happy birthday to Kayla Kuben from Auntie Kogi. That's in Verulam.
1: Wishing Trivi Pillay and Sunisha Mudli a blessed birthday from Savi Naidu.
0: Happy birthday to Javan Munsami from Swami.
1: Wishing Shivana and Shiven Nadar a happy birthday. Lots of love from Rabin and Asha Radhalal.
0: And the final one to Thisheyan. A very happy birthday from your family as well. Hope you have an awesome one. Hope there's a lot of rhythm in the day.

0: Yeah.
1: Yeah, you know this one all too well. It's the Culture Club Kama Chameleon. Features Boy George as well. If you're wanting to know why I did play this earlier. Yeah, her rhythm's gonna get you. She celebrates her birthday today, Gloria Estefan. You also celebrate your birthday today with Dr. Phil, Barry Gibb included in that. So yeah, once again, a very happy birthday to you. A couple of things going down today to chat about. In fact, I'm gonna give you a quick angling report because Pravesh has sent me some pictures of what he's caught at Blythedale on the north coast. That's near Stanger. Some shad there. So that might be good going for the week ahead if you're looking for some tita or some karu shad curry. Right, yeah, so a couple of things going on. For Tuesday, Durban can expect partly cloudy conditions, 19 to 25 degrees, with surf around 1.1 to 1.3 meters. High tide is approximately 5:45 this morning, so we're already in or past that. Your low is at about 10 to 12. The next high just after 6 p.m. So that early high tide offers the better casting window, I think. Wednesday's fishing activities improves, but a stronger southwesterly may make small craft conditions uncomfortable, so check before launching. Let's go to Rob now. He'll save you some time.
2: Express traffic.
3: Morning, beside east of Joburg in Ekurhuleni with a crash scene on the N12 eastbound. It's between the Eden Vale exit and Craft Road. If you're on your way through Galuli, if you want to get down to Boxberg and Benoni, you will hit some queues. There are multiple lanes closed as you line up through to that Craft Road exit. The M2 in central Joburg, bit of an unusual queue, moving through the Crown interchange. So if you're coming off the Crown area, Main Reef Road, onto the M2 through Crown, down in towards that sort of Selby area, unusual backlogs there. And the M1 north, very slow this morning as you come up through the Dipcliffe interchange on a link to the N12 East to get down through to Uncle Charlie's territory. N1 through Midran, no major obstructions this morning, so that's good news. Traffic is starting to build. There is a breakdown to watch out for on the N1 South at Atterbury, and again, just down by Rigel, so two stationary vehicles coming out of Pretoria on that section. Misty around Cato Ridge between Durban and Pietermaritzburg. Do drive carefully there, please. And Cape Town this morning, N2 inbound, already quite busy from the airport through to the lane drop around Rapenburg Road. The N1, also a busy start. Just getting a little bit of pressure there between Belleville and the Sable Road exit at Century City. With your traffic update, I'm Rob Byrne.
1: Yeah, peeps might be inclined to leave a little earlier. It does look a bit brighter this morning. Well, I can talk from the perspective of Durban and the M4. Let's go to Navs now. She's standing by with the latest headlines at 6:30. Good morning.
4: Good morning. In our headlines, suspended Deputy Crime Intelligence Head Major General Feroz Khan, scheduled to appear before the Madlanga Commission today after months of evidence led against him in his absence. President Cyril Ramaphosa appoints Leonard Lekgetho as head of the Special Investigating Unit with effect from today, and over 17,000 suspects arrested during Operation Shanella between the 24th and the 30th of August. Full details in half an hour.
1: Let's get to Express Sport now. Alcaraz impresses on return from injury. Straight sets win there for him. Lionel Messi retires from international football. That would be hashtag Argentina. And a tough win for Arsenal at Villa Park, but they've secured the 3 points.
5: Yes, O'Neill, indeed a tricky trip, but Bukayo Saka finished Ricardo Cagliafori's cross in the 59th minute. It was a close call when Emiliano Buendia struck the crossbar for Aston Villa in the first half, and VAR overturned an Arsenal penalty, ruling the foul on Saka occurred outside the box. Saka said it was a tough contest.
6: Very, very tough game, I'll be honest, yeah. It's not easy coming here, we knew that, and they made it really, really hard for us, so it feels even better to come out of the win. I think the way they defended, really compact, obviously with the high line, they were catching us offside a lot of times as well, so yeah, we had to adapt to that. It was quite different to what we faced last week, and we weren't able to implement our attacking patterns the way we wanted to, the way we did last week.
7: Did you feel one goal might be enough?
5: The match also marked Mikel Arteta's 250th Premier League game managing the Gunners. Elsewhere, Lionel Messi has announced his retirement from international football at 39 in an emotional statement via Instagram confirming his departure from the national team. He ends a remarkable Argentina career spanning 20 years. The record 207 cap captain leaves the winning a World Cup, two Copa America titles while continuing his club career with Inter Miami, with his contract running until the end of 2028 season. Meanwhile, Barca made it a thrilling victory over Rayo Vallecano, and Osasuna edged a win against Getafe last night. On to tennis. Carlos Alcaraz marked his US Open return with straight sets wins over Roman Safiulin after a long injury layoff, and Aryna Sabalenka began her title defense, strongly beating Camila Osorio in straight sets. Another straight set victory, Naomi Osaka won her first round match of the US Open, defeating Russia's Anastasia Zakharova in that straight sets. In cricket, Zimbabwe edged Namibia by 5 thrilling runs, and they recovered from 101 for 6 to post 195, powered by a record 7th wicket stand of 94 not out between Ryan Bull and Brad Evans, while Namibia's own 7 wicket partnership of 110 kept the chase alive. The result leaves Zimbabwe, Namibia and South Africa level on 2 points each, with 1 win and 1 loss apiece. Coming up in transfer news, Cody Gakpo stays, Rossi Erasmus opts for consistency, and Pakistan Cricket Board sack head coach and send 7 players home. That's a wrap for this hour for the Lotus FM Sports Team. I'm Partner Govinder.
1: Time now for your Breakfast Express Business Report. Top up your tank Tuesday. Well, full up today, because from midnight tonight, both petrol grades increase by 1 rand 34 a litre, while diesel jumps by between 2 rand 94 and 3 rand 15. Higher international oil prices, the slate levy and the forecourt wage adjustment are driving the increases. On a 50-litre tank, petrol motorists will pay about 67 rand more, and diesel operators could cough up over 150 rand extra, or maybe even more, right, if you are, of course, moving with heavy-duty vehicles. Eskom has more than doubled, meanwhile, its annual profit to 30.3 billion, helped by operational improvements and higher tariffs. Yes, the taxpayer footing the bill there to make their income statement look stylish. But municipal debt has climbed to a staggering 111.6 billion. So Eskom is making money, while municipalities keep leaving the bill on read. Some positive news, certainly. Also, South Africa's trade surplus widened to 20.1 billion in July as exports rose and imports declined. That's always a good sign. Talking about imports, imported peanut butter could also become more expensive after the customs duty increased to 20% to protect local manufacturers. We need that across the board, don't we? Our budgets are already spread thin, and now peanut butter may be too. Right, yeah. So the JSE All Share closed at 1.62% lower at 116,257 points. And looking at your currencies and commodities then, the Rand is trading at 16 Rand and 9 cents to the US dollar, 21 Rand 78 to the pound sterling, and 18 Rand 69 to the euro. In India, 1 Rand is trading at 5 rupees 90. In Sri Lanka, 20 rupees 35. In Pakistan, 17 rupees 20. And in Mauritius, 2 rupees 91 is what you'll get for a rand. The cryptocurrency Bitcoin is trading at $78,407. Gold trading at $4,435. And the price of Brent crude oil, not good news here. Once again, breaking that 90 mark, sitting at $91.17 a barrel. Coming up next, we'll have another dose of Express comedy today. And today, since we are talking spring, which usually marks the time when many people do complete spring cleaning of their homes and get rid of clutter. However, this is easier said than done. And one of my favorite comedians, Jerry Seinfeld, will chat a bit about that. And we're asking for your comments and voice notes as well.
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0: 6:41, Lotus FM, The Breakfast Express, Channa Maria. It's Arjit Singh on Lotus coming to you throughout South Africa. Happy spring day to you, wherever you might be, heading to work right now. You might be hitting the gym or coming from the gym, or you could also be heading to school or uni, especially in Joburg. It's a bit of an early start, is it not? A couple of things in the news that has been trending. Madlanga Commission is once again dominating the headlines. KZN Hawks Lieutenant Colonel Dina Govender has reportedly been questioned about millions of rands moving through his accounts, including 37 transactions in a single day. And the commissioner found this to be strange. All of that happened at an ATM. So after 170 days of hearings, South Africans still paying attention? Well, absolutely. But people now want a clear road, I suppose, from the explosive testimony to investigation, prosecution and accountability. A commission cannot become a gripping series with no final episode. Let's get into your comedy now. It is spring day, like I mentioned. Let's hear from Jerry Seinfeld.
1: Because there's too many things. This is the problem. Okay, it's too many things. There's a lot of things. You have things, I have things. Holiday time's gonna be a lot more things. I don't like having too many things. I'm a thrower outer. That's my personality type. I'm a thrower outer. If I have something, I really don't want it. I wish there was a store where I could buy something, pivot, and just throw it down a chute into an incinerator, walk out, no bags. That's my perfect shopping experience. Now, my wife, of course, is the opposite. This is marriage. This is the beauty. The conflict is the beauty of marriage. My wife is a saver. She's a keeper. She grips, grasps. Everything is organized. Every styrofoam peanut is numbered, cataloged, filed. I will throw anything out at any time. Where's the wedding album? I thought you were done with it. And that was wrong. I admit that now. Those are special memories, and they're gone now. But the point is this. All things on Earth only exist in different stages of becoming garbage. Okay? Your home is a garbage processing center where you buy new things, bring them into your house, and slowly crapify them over time. Okay? This is your life. Oh, you're all excited when you get something, right? You bring it in, you open it on the kitchen table, the place of honor for the new arrival. You read the instructions, fill out the registration card, and then some time goes by. And it slowly begins to dawn on you that maybe you're not going to be quite as keen on drying out fruit and storing it in your basement as you thought. So what do? You have to demote it. Objects start the highest level, visible in a living area. From there, it goes down to a closet, cupboard, or drawer. That's why we have those, so we don't have to see all of the huge mistakes we have made. From the closet, it goes to the garage, one of the longest phases in trashification, but the most definite. No object has ever made it out of the garage and back into the house. The word garage seems to be a form of the word garbage. That's what it is.
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0: Brilliant. She's brilliant here. Harini Megan Karakuru. Lotus FM, the Breakfast Express. Top of the morning to you, wherever you might be locked into the music power today on this first day of September. Yeah, we into the ninth month. Just now we'll be counting down to Pratasi and Navaratri and all that kind of stuff happening. But let's just enjoy it while we can for now. We're going to be chatting to you about our topic today while we into spring. And you know, with spring, what happens? I mean, officially spring day, it's time to stop and smell the flowers. Well, carefully, because pollen has already begun its annual attack on our sinuses. I can buy myself flowers, write my name in the sand. Yeah, that sounds very familiar. That's what we're going to be getting a bit of today, still coming up. But right now, let's go to this. Flowers are blooming, the weather is warming up, birds are nesting, and finally it's time to tackle the mess we've hid away in winter. But before you grab the trash bags, let us admit or to ourselves our deepest clutter secrets. As we step into spring, we'd like to know from you what has been or you've been promising yourself to throw away now for years, but it's still living rent-free in your cupboard. So we're calling this, what is your spring clean confession? What is yours, Yashika?
1: I have like 10 boxes in my storeroom that I need to sort and give away. Some old frames, toys, books, and things I don't know.
0: Right, Bobby?
2: All my old shoes, the ones that perhaps need a bit of repairs, I keep intending to fix them, but it's like never accomplished.
0: So you're quite heavy on your feet.
1: I am.
0: Right, yeah. Then Sheena?
3: I'll be honest, I need to get rid of a lot of mismatched containers in my kitchen. You know, the ones that either don't have a lid or the lid is there, but the container's not there. And also, I don't understand, why do we keep these old chargers that we never ever going to use again in our lives?
0: Do you know why? Because we're reminded that we were overcharged for the charger.
3: Okay, so yeah, I need to get rid of all of them.
0: Because some phone companies now, the charger doesn't come with it.
3: Yeah, that's true.
0: You know, you got to go and buy it. And you look at that and you think, 500 Rand. Mm-hmm. And that's why I think we somehow hold on to it. But you are right. We need to dispose of it. But the thing is also, where do you dispose of it? Where do you put that kind of stuff, you know? You don't want it ending up in the ground. How do you manage it? But I don't want to digress now. For me, it's pairs of jeans that I last fitted when petrol was 10 Rand a litre. Right? So every spring, I take them out. I look at the waist. I hold them against myself. And I confidently say, next month. Now, at this point, they're no longer clothing. They're a historical document and possibly evidence of a metabolism that I once had. Right, yeah. Let's get a couple of voice notes. Let's hear from young, cute Amani.
4: Good morning. I'm Neil and the Breakfast Express team. My name's Amani and I have a little elephant that's named Ellie. I got her when I was one and I still love her lots. My family hided it because they thought it was broken. But I found her. I still drive Ellie around even though I'm too big for her. She's my special elephant because I'm never giving her away. Sorry. I'm so sorry, Mommy. Ellie is staying. Lots of love, Amani from Bangalore.
0: Oh, I like to meet Ellie as well. Maybe we can have a cup of tea. See if you can arrange that. Saskia, now.
5: Good morning to the super awesome breakfast team. Okay, so my mom says I need to throw away my old denim jacket. But like, respectfully, no. This jacket has been serving looks since forever. It matches literally everything. Jeans, dresses, cargos. The rizz is still there, okay? I've seen new jackets, but they could never. This one is old, faithful, and still clocking the fit. So spring cleaning can go somewhere else. Not by me. Because this jacket is not getting evicted from my cupboard. We love it in the morning. Lots of love, Saskia.
0: Oh, sweet. Let's hear from Yakin.
6: Good morning, breakfast team and Lotus Land. Yes, your boy Yakin from Irwell, of course. The things I've been keeping in my closet forever and ever are all my Chelsea shirts. Just waiting for the day where I lose all the weight and I can fit back into them. Have a good Tuesday.
0: Right, thank you, Joaquin. You as well. Happy Spring Day. Keep your spring clean confessions coming. We'd love to hear from you. This is the best way to wake up.
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0: Yeah, this one featuring the lovely Kareena Kapoor, Tarifa, Bacha's music right here on Lotus FM. I'm watching something really, really good at the moment on the small screen. It's quite a few episodes and it has its moments, but if you can, if you have the time, SEAL Team is what you should be looking out for. That's my take on it. Right, yeah, let's get some word now from Sahasra. She wants to join the conversation.
1: Good morning, Oli and Yashika. Sahasra's here. My mom has a full cupboard of clothes that she wore 8 years ago before my brother and I were born. And she still thinks she can fit in them. And it still looks nice, but I mean, Mom, are you really gonna fit in them? Bye, from Sahasra.
0: She's keeping them for you. Because they'll be back in fashion when you're ready to wear them. Right, yeah, we're going to be testing you on a brand new secret sound today, testing your superpowers. What does this sound like? Okay, what do you hear there? One more time. Let's see if you can give that a go and get your count going on the secret sound, if you can spy that. Just a quick reminder, we'll update your weather details if you're still planning your wardrobe this morning. We'll have a look at what's headlining in sport. There was some EPL action last night, of course, and some tennis news as well coming your way. We'll bring you the latest traffic details. Rob has been telling us it's been a bit busier this morning than normal. It's 7 o'clock with the latest news now. Here's Navs.
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4: 7 o'clock, good morning. Suspended Deputy Crime Intelligence Head Major General Feroz Khan is scheduled to appear before the Madlanga Commission today after months of evidence has been led against him in his absence. Khan was due to testify in July but was shot and wounded in an apparent assassination attempt in Houghton, Johannesburg, days before his scheduled appearance. Khan has reportedly been readmitted in hospital, with the commission confirming that his legal team may seek a postponement. Sibashli Mota has this report.
5: Evidence already presented includes allegations of interference in criminal investigations, links to controversial tobacco businessman Mohammed Mo Said, and the facilitation of government tenders. The commission has also heard allegations concerning Khan's relationship with former investigation director against corruption head, advocate Andrea Johnson. Text messages read at the commission have alleged that Khan and Johnson may have enjoyed a relationship that extended beyond professional. His appearance is therefore expected to give him an opportunity to address some of the most serious claims made against him before the inquiry. I am Sibahle Mota in Pretoria.
4: Judgment has been reserved in the Section 174 application for the discharge of former National Assembly Speaker and Minister of Defence, Nosiviwe Mapisa Nqakula, in her corruption and money laundering trial in the High Court in Pretoria. Judgment will be delivered next Monday. Mapisa Nqakula's defence has argued that the state has failed to bring sufficient evidence against the former minister, saying there is no proof of her physically accepting the cash payments or organising money exchanges. The state argues, though, that they have a solid case and that the application is a test to see how the court feels about the case so far. Now, President Cyril Ramaphosa has appointed Leonard Lekgetho as the head of the Special Investigating Unit with effect from today. Lekgetho is succeeding advocate Andy Motibi, who left the position as head of the SIU in February to become the National Director of Public Prosecutions. He has been acting after Motibi's departure. He also served as an investigator in the former Directorate of Special Operations, known as the Scorpions. In other news now, police have arrested two teenagers for the alleged possession of an unlicensed firearm at a high school in Hermes Avenue in Atlantis on the West Coast. The firearm was allegedly found in a backpack, leading to the arrest of the two suspects, aged 16 and 18. Yes, police spokesperson Ndake Gwala.
6: The members conducted a search on the school premises after receiving a tip-off about a firearm. Further investigation revealed that the firearm belonged to a deceased person.
4: Meanwhile, SAP says over 17,000 suspects were arrested during Operation Shanela between the 24th and 30th of August. It says close on to 2,000 arrests were for drug possession, the highest recorded crime category. SAP spokesperson Vincent Mukati.
7: Law enforcement agencies also conducted intelligence-driven operations targeting organized drug trafficking and distribution, resulting in the arrest of several suspects and seizures of narcotics across multiple provinces. This week alone, 280 alleged drug dealers were apprehended, while 1,967 suspects were arrested for possession of drugs.
4: And wrapping up now, the Nepali Prime Minister Balendra Shah says last week's devastating flash floods on the border with Tibet was not an ordinary event, but driven by climate change. Intense rescue efforts are continuing at the hydropower tunnels in Nepal, where it is believed hundreds of workers could be trapped. Kani Vignaraja, Regional Director for Asia at the UN Development Programme, says more needs to be done to help support the people in the future.
8: I think we've got to rethink investment, rethink the types of livelihoods and the people living in these catchment areas, and really now looking at big financing instruments, including insurance instruments, because this cannot be addressed by the amazing solidarity and the financing coming in from the diaspora, from neighboring countries, from the local community.
4: Top story at 7, suspended Deputy Crime Intelligence Head Major General Feroz Khan is scheduled to appear before the Madlanga Commission today after months of evidence has been led against him in his absence. I'm Navita Gajraj. Headlines at 7:30. It's now just gone 5 minutes after 7.
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0: We're going to bring you a mini wacky news bulletin.
10: Okay.
0: A Durban man completed a full gym workout without taking a photo. The man left without posting. No pain, no gain. Gym officials offering counseling to shocked influencers. At a roadside eatery in India, customers are being served parathas by a robot waiter. Brilliant. Until the robot delivers the wrong order and the manager says, "Have you tried switching the waiter off and on again?"
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13: Good morning. Some heavy pressure around Joburg's Crown interchange. You've got the normal backlog coming up from Boyson's Goldridge City through the interchange up towards Empire Road, but there's also a crash on the M2 eastbound. So motorists coming out of the Crown area off Main Reef Road onto the M2 up to Crown. That's heavy. And motorists in that traffic on the Mike 1 north trying to get through Crown and into that M2 east also being caught up in that. Staying on the direction north, you've got some big traffic on the N3. Elan's interchange through to Van Buren. That's the roadworks plus a crash this morning. And the other side of town, the N1 from Soweto through Maresburg looking heavy as well. Big crash on the N12 heading east before Craft Road. That's a queue back to Edenvale. The N12 and R24 routes into Galilee's coming out from Ekurhuleni very slow. N1 south has cleared up at Rigel, having that breakdown this morning that held you up coming out of Pretoria. That's out of the way. Solomon Mishlungu, Mamelodi Gardens down towards the N4. That's quite tight and heavy. Durban side, the Kumashu Highway through Malandela, Dust Road down towards the N2 very slow. Bit of pressure on the N3 outbound at Paradise Valley this morning. We'll keep an eye on that if you're heading out of Durban to Pinetown. And Cape Town, we've got heavy pressure on the M3 now. Constantia through Paradise Road. N2 from Roberts Abikwe through Hospital Bend. And the N7, Jake's Hurdle, heavy today from that N2 passing Langer all the way up to around Beaufort Circle in the Epping area. With your traffic updates, I'm Rob Byrne.
0: Thank you, Rob. He's back in about 20 minutes. Spring day weather. Spring has sprung, but the weather's still taking its time to change outfits. Durban woke up today to about 19, reaching 25 beneath partly cloudy skies. Peaked in Maritzburg, starting with morning fog at 11, warming rapidly to 31. Isolated afternoon showers are possible there. Be aware of that. Richards Bay also climbing to a summery 31, while Port Shepstone around Oslo Bay keeps things cooler at 22, but partly cloudy. It's a sunny start to spring inland. Ladysmith reaching 29, Newcastle topping out at 28. And then we step into the Eastern Cape. Qabeqa will be fine with a high of 19, East London 20. Cape Town is fine and mild today, around 19 degrees. The City of Gold warm from 9 to 26, while Pretoria reaches 28 after a 12-degree start.
4: 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PCB sack head coach and send players home. Erasmus opts for consistency in third test. Arsenal tough win at Villa Park and deadline day for football transfers. 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
0: It is a top of your tank Tuesday, the 1st of September. Spring day. Winter has officially been given its marching orders. Will it go? Will it go? The flowers are blooming. Birds are nesting and the mornings are set to be brighter, and so are we. Welcome aboard the multi-award winning morning show. It is your birthday today. Very happy birthday to you. You celebrated with Gloria Estefan, Dr. Phil, Barry Gibb. Yeah. It's Forgiveness Day today. Acne Positivity Day. World Letter Writing Day. When did you last write a letter? And Tofu Day as well. It's a very healthy option. May not be everyone's cup of tea. We are testing you on the secret sound today. A new one coming your way. What do you make of this? What do you think is happening there? Do you know? One more time. Yeah, you have a chance to give that a go right here on Primetime. This is the Breakfast Express. We love it in the morning. Here's the music power just for you.

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1: Make a Cornish curry, but on an outside fire, which she must make herself.
2: Since she likes chicken eggs, she should cook some and eat it also.
3: She should make aisam or dal roti.
4: Right, yeah. Wow, those are some of the challenges that she could do. And you've got to sometimes, you know, when you think about that book in the school and you see the lines on the page, sometimes you must read between those lines. I'll tell you why. Because Zakira said, and she must do it herself.
5: Mm-hmm.
4: There's always some embedded secret there. So she's going to be making a really amazing Cornish outside fire curry.
5: Oh,
4: I am going to be there.
5: Mm-hmm.
4: Yashika can be there. Bhavi can be there to make sure that this is not outsourced in any way.
5: Oh, my word.
6: Yashika has to be there because she's cooking it, don't you?
5: When is this?
4: No, you don't understand. You'll arrive, someone will deliver it, she'll put it in her pot. And she'll present this to me. What, you know, do you not get this happening?
6: So I think she should make the Cornish curry and make the dal roti, just because you can't eat it plain. I mean, how are you going to eat? How are you going to eat the curry alone?
5: Your challenge is next, Yashika.
4: That'd be tough, eh? To eat the curry on your own.
6: You can't eat it.
4: Yeah, I think so. Because I mean, I always grew up like thinking, who came at night and put the dal inside the roti?
5: Exactly.
4: I thought, like, what those little people at the Easter time?
6: Elves.
4: Yeah, those dudes. Yeah, I thought like elves pulled in and like put the dal in the roti.
6: At that time, I thought you were talking about me.
4: Hey, Chiam, you see, I didn't want to, but yeah, you're going down that road. You're rolling that way, eh? All right, yeah, so we are dealing with a new secret sound today. But first up, let's recap how things played out just yesterday.
7: I think that this secret sound is tearing a perforation of a kitchen towel from Priya.
8: That sounds like a perforated hand paper towel. Royal Murugan of Stanga.
9: I think that's definitely O'Neill tearing a paper towel. Eric from Queensborough.
4: You were so good. You were so good yesterday. Now let's see today how things are going to happen. There's your sound. Let's go to the ladies today. Let's find out if they've got some spring in their step.
5: It sounds like you were clipping your nails, nail clipper.
4: Hmm, okay.
5: Did you visit the printing press, the paper, when it comes out?
6: Hmm. And I think you were going down an escalator.
4: Okay. Escalator, printing joint, and what did you say?
5: Clipping your nails.
4: Okay, that's what the team think. What do you think? That is the question we'd like to ask you today. If you know, 071-613-7803.
10: Good evening, South Africa. Welcome to this special TV1 newscast. South Africans are flocking to the polls today in one of the country's most historic referendums.

For 90 years, South Africans have shared the moments that matter most, the stories that informed us, the music that moved us, the victories that united us, the voices we'll never forget. Here's to the many stories still to come, celebrating 90 years of SABC. The best way to wake up.

0: So don't tell me I'm not providing a bit of romance here through the music. All he's got to do is bring the roses. So starting with the Arabic word, the root sayyar, which means moving or traveling in traditional ways. But if we're to take it more poetically in terms of this, the metaphor compares a partner to a distant glowing planet. Even if clouds and distance or life circumstances temporarily hide their light, the underlying connection remains unchanged and you can feel it. Right, yeah, so there we go. That is your sound today. Let's get a take from the ladies. Oh, they did already tell us. Let's refresh that.
1: I said clipping your nails.
0: Mm-hmm.
2: I said printing press.
0: Mm.
3: And I think you were going down an escalator.
0: All right. Okay. So let's see if peeps are agreeing with you all. Roshan is in Mirbank, which is in the south of Durban, says putting on a raincoat. Then we had Fatima Yunus says, I think you're clipping nails, right? So she's going with what Yashika, the Cornish chicken curry maker, is saying. Swaminathan from PMB says it's a photostat machine. Let's hear from Dan J.
4: Good morning, Breakfast Express team. Happy Tuesday and happy Spring Day. To me, it sounds like O'Neill is using a nutcracker. It's Dan J in Rodoport.
5: Good morning, Breakfast team. It's Munang Lochin here, and I think the secret sound is a radio static.
0: Right, some interesting answers. Welcome aboard the Breakfast Express. Now, none of them correct thus far. Not even the ladies today, I thought, you know. Yeah, so I must tell you, Sheena and Bavi, like me, we dressed in a very spring way. Yashika says, why didn't I get the memo? And we were like, you needed a memo for that, Yashika.
1: Yes, I did the prep with spring, but y'all didn't tell me already.
0: You did the prep with spring. Let's stop there.
1: You were the one who told us, dress.
0: Yeah, you
1: Yashika
0: see.
1: Yashika had asked to dress.
0: Oh, did you? Okay. Yeah. Na mind. Right, that is your secret sound. Let's get into more vibes.

0: It is spring. You can sing along. It's the birds and the bees. It's the season to be jolly, September, because things are changing. It's getting brighter a bit earlier. Birds are nesting and flowers are starting to bloom as well, especially in places that in this country do have autumn, like Johannesburg. Yeah, well, it's going to need a bit of rain for that to turn fully, but you know what I mean. Hopefully you're sowing those seeds and you're getting into the spring vibe as well. Let's go to Rob now. He'll tell you how traffic is tracking.
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2: Still a couple of major collision scenes around Jervo today, N12 eastbound before Craft Road, holding traffic through to Botwerg and Benoni. The N3 north at the Heldenace, that crash this morning, backlogging traffic quite heavily coming up from Elan's Pass Cement Factory. Crash on the M2 eastbound at Crown, causing some delays all over that interchange. And a crash on the M1 north just past Bayer's Nordea this morning, starting to back things up on that run through towards the Randburg area. Durban, we mentioned some holdups on the N3 going out of town. There was a crash at Paradise Valley, so that's just been a little bit slow for those heading into the Pinetown area. M4 Southern Freeway jammed. Jacob through to Clarewood this morning. Very slow going there. And Cape Town traffic, well, fairly busy today. M3 Constantia up to Weinberg Hill and on through to Paradise Road. N2 from Roberts to Bookway jammed to Hospital Bend. And that N1 highway pretty solid from Plattercliff Hill down to Sable Road. With your traffic updates, I'm Rob Byrne.
0: Well, thank you, Rob. He's back in about 30 minutes to keep you abreast. Right now, let's go to Nav. She's got the latest headlines. Good morning.
3: Good morning. In our headlines, Statistician General Risenga Maluleke releases the Victims of Crime Report for the 2025-2026 financial year in Pretoria today. Parliament's Impeachment Committee to be briefed by the Constitutional and Legal Service Office today. And taxi organization Santaco says women's safety must become a standard part of how the taxi industry operates. I'll bring you full details in half an hour.
0: Let's get to, yeah, with cricket then on Express Sport today. Pakistan cricket board sack their head coach. Erasmus opts for consistency in selection for a very, very crucial third test. Maybe not too many flyovers this time. And latest news on the transfer window, which has now been shut.
4: Yes, it's in the final hours closing tonight. Elite European clubs are rushing to finalize blockbuster deals. Manchester City in talks for Enzo Fernandez and Illiman Ndiaye, while Tottenham target Chelsea duo Tosin and Mikhailo Mudryk, and continued discussions with Everton over Richarlison. Liverpool have completed that blockbuster deal for Bradley Cola, while Cody Gakpo's proposed move to City has collapsed. Elsewhere, Bukayo Saka scored the winner as Arsenal secured a narrow victory over Aston Villa in a tough contest, with Mikel Arteta reaching 250 Premier League games as Gunners boss. Elsewhere, Lionel Messi has retired from international football at 39, ending his legendary Argentina career for more than 20 years. In rugby, Springbok coach Rassie Erasmus opted for continuity in selection for the third test of rugby's greatest rivalry against New Zealand at the FNB Stadium in Soweto on Saturday, making only four changes and one positional switch to the starting team for the clash. He expects the All Blacks to come out firing this weekend, say they would have some desperation to fight back after the Bucks' victory, which saw the teams draw the two matches to play as they build up to another exciting game.
5: None of us here could call the first game who's going to win. None of us could call the second game who's going to win. And I'm pretty sure none of us sit with certainty here and knowing, and that makes for a great series. So I think if we can hype this game up like it should be hyped up, because it's an important game against number one and two, and it's switching all the time. Then they won, then two, we two, then they won. And it's exciting and it's nice and it's competitive.
4: It's going to be an epic third test. Rounding with cricket, Pakistan have responded to the series defeat by England by taking the extraordinary step of dropping seven players, calling up five uncapped players and releasing the head coach. After two one-side defeats in the first two tests, the tourists have revamped the squad and backroom staff for the third and final match of the series next week. That's a wrap for this hour for the Lotus FM sports team. I'm Bhavna Govinda.
0: Time now for your Breakfast Express business report. Top up your tank Tuesday, I kid you not. Fill up today because from midnight tonight, both petrol grades increase by 1 rand 34, while diesel jumps by between 2 rand 94
6: and R3.15. High international oil prices and a slate levy on the forecourt wage adjustment are driving the increases. On a 50-litre tank, you're going to fork out more than R67. For diesel, well, there you can just think about it. R150 if you own a diesel SUV. Eskom has doubled its annual profit to $30.3 billion, helped operational improvements and higher tariffs, of course. We know we've been forking out a lot more, and they had a double increase. But municipal debt, once again, crippling, $111.6 billion. So some positive news. Now South Africa's trade surplus widened to $20.1 billion in July as exports rose and imports actually declined. So, and then just on another note, imported peanut butter could also become more expensive after customs duty increased to 20% to protect local manufacturers. Now, you don't have to suffer that and spread it thin. You can spread it thick and buy local, right? Yeah, that's the way we like it. And anyway, the JSE closed on 1.62% lower at 116,257 points. Let's look at your commodities and currencies then. Well, just looking at the markets, the Sasol has been up by 2.43%. Valterra was down 6.8%. They're your large caps. Rand is trading at R16.09 to the US dollar, R21.78 to the pound sterling, where King Charles resides, R18.69 to the euro. In India, R1 is trading at ₹5.90. Sri Lanka, ₹20.35. Pakistan, ₹17.20. Mauritius, ₹2.91. Gold is changing hands at $4,435. And the price of Brent crude oil, $91.17 a barrel. So, before we get to the hot mix, this is your secret sound today. What is that? On 071-613-7803. Since it's spring, we got Narithia to do us a spring poem.
7: Spring is in the air. To see the beauty of spring makes O'Neill want to sing. Spring comes once a year, and the beauty of lotus blooms for all to hear. Happy spring. Lots of love, Narithia.
6: 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Thank you for that.
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0: It's Sipho Hot Sticks Mabuza on Lotus Burnout, Jume Jo Patan. We played you Deva Deva, the Tamil version, Sid Sriram, Papa Kete Hai, and Out of This World, Sean Paul and Kes, right here on Lotus. We're bumping up the music. We got the big reveal on the secret sound that comes up next.
1: Testing, testing, 1, 2, 3. Welcome, Mrs. Bunny, Teddy, and everybody listening. 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Oh, what's that, Mrs. Bunny? Make that 5,401 smiles and counting. Thank you for helping children who look different be seen.
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0: wake up.
1: Well, no doubt, it is the best way to wake up. Top of the morning to you, wherever you might be locked into Lotus. Thank you. You're not alone. Right on. Let's get to that sound then. We're testing you today on this one. So, what do you think that is? We've been receiving loads and loads of answers today. Praveen in Tonga says, you're breaking a slab of chocolate. Oh, don't remind me about chocolate. It's plugging in an adapter, says Lashni. Rani is in Stanger Manor. Sounds like you're moving the leaves on the lemon tree, looking for fresh lemons. That's a beautiful thought, is it not? In the month of spring. Let's hear from Derson.
2: Good morning, team. Josh Chanel, by the secret sound. I think you're flipping pages in a book. Justin Gowan via.
3: Good morning, breakfast team. It's Mandy in Cape Town, and I think it's opening a sardine can, the one with the automatic opening things, not a can opener.
4: Hello, my name is Nihara, and for Spy the Secret Sound, I think it's a stapler.
1: Right, lovely answers once again today. So giving it a go, unfortunately not the right answers. And today we had the correct answer from Ivan Govender out in Randburg. Well done, Ivan. And then on the voice note side, it was Mr. T once again, Tavi.
5: Good morning, super awesome breakfast team. Happy spring day. I think that sounds like O'Neill's maybe cutting some or trimming some roses, maybe, you know, bringing in spring, maybe giving some flowers to someone. Love you from Benoni.
6: Good morning, Mr. Nair and the team. The secret sound today sounds like O'Neill the romantic cutting some rose flowers from his garden with his garden scissors. Arun Varghese, Johannesburg.
1: Okay, Arun, hope you have a lekker day.
7: Good morning, team. Zakira, Johannesburg. That's Pilot clipping a rose from the garden.
8: Good morning, team. That sounds like O'Neill trimming his rose trees or cutting or snipping his rosebuds. Royal Murugan of Stanger.
9: Good morning, award-winning breakfast team. That is O'Neill pruning and clipping his rose trees. Jane Nyker.
1: So a lot of people were close. We were looking for roses. That's exactly what has been snipped. Yeah, roses, icebergs, red roses, yellow roses, all of that. It's all happening now. But, you know, it just doesn't happen because spring arrives. It means there's romance in the air. So is pollen. And judging by sneezing, pollen is showing far more commitment.
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0: Still holding the title as number one song 2025, Vakanama, once more. It is a top up your tank Tuesday, mind you. Will you be going anywhere this weekend? Well, with these fuel prices, absolutely. I'll be traveling from the bedroom to the lounge with an economical stop at the kitchen. This is what it's come to. R1.34 for petrol. I'm not going to frighten you about diesel. We'll touch on that still coming up. Right, we'll bring you your extended weather forecast that's still on its way. We'll have a look at what Wednesday, Wacky Wednesday, and Thursday holds in store for you if you're going to be out and about. And added to that, we'll, of course, track the traffic. We'll talk sport with Bavi and just looking at some of the headlines. And another in-car classic as well is heading your way right here on Lotus FM. It is the best way to wake up. Top of the morning to you.
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3: 8 o'clock, good morning. Parliament's impeachment committee will be briefed by the Constitutional and Legal Services Office today. This relates to President Cyril Ramaphosa's objection to the appointment of advocate Thandazani Madonsela as the committee's evidence leader. The committee is dealing with administrative work following the Western Cape High Court's interdict, which halted its public hearings. This is pending the review of the Section 89 Independent Panel Report, which will be heard from Wednesday to Friday. Committee chairperson is Makashule Ghana.
4: So we are going to receive that advice from the CLSO office. We're also going to have moved closer to finalizing the terms of reference for the committee. After the committee adjourns, I'm going to have, as the chairperson of the committee, a briefing with members of the media, taking questions as it relates to the work that we've been doing since my election as the chairperson on the 1st of June 2026. So this will also be a feedback in terms of all the work that has happened in the committee.
3: Statistician General Risenga Maluleke will release the victims of a crime report for the 2025-2026 financial year in Pretoria today. The report provides information on crime from the perspective of households and individuals, including public perceptions of crime and the feelings of safety. It covers key crime types such as housebreaking, home robbery, assault and theft of personal property, among others. Luyanda Danke has this report.
5: Housebreaking or burglary remained the most common household crime, with an estimated 1.5 million incidents affecting about 5.7% of households. However, only 43% of housebreaking incidents were reported to police. The survey also found that 81% of the people aged 16 and older felt safe walking alone during the day, up from 80.4% the previous year. The latest report is expected to provide an updated picture of these crime trends and public perception of safety.
3: In other news now, taxi organization Santaco says women's safety must become a standard part of how the taxi industry operates, rather than something addressed only through campaigns. This came up at the Santaco Women's National Safety Mobility and Empowerment Summit, held in Kempton Park, where scores of women in the transport industry gathered. Santaco's women advisor and legal advisor, Nobushle Mazolo, says taxi ranks must provide basic safety measures, including adequate lighting and safe toilets to all women who use public transport.
6: But when we talk safety, we're saying a woman should sit in a taxi, although it's squeezed 4x4. That squeezing should not make her uncomfortable. The man should not have a hand on her thigh, or even touch her inappropriately. So when we talk safety, we talk from a commuter perspective, from workers, from the ladies selling, and to say that no one is going to steal from them at any given point in time. So we're really talking about safety from all perspectives.
3: Wrapping up now, internationally, a tanker has reportedly been struck while sailing out of the Strait of Hormuz. No casualties were reported. Iran has continued to target ships that pass through the strait without its permission, despite U.S. President Donald Trump's statements that the waterway is now open. The BBC's Tom Bateman.
7: The question now is about staying power. Does Mr. Trump have the ability, effectively in perpetuity, to keep American forces there doing this? And that question raised on a day when reports have emerged in Washington that senior military figures have warned the defense secretary and effectively the White House that this troop presence in the Gulf now is putting a far greater strain on America's ability to project its forces globally.
3: That wraps the news at 8. Your top story this hour. Parliament's impeachment committee will be briefed by the Constitutional and Legal Services Office today. This relates to President Cyril Ramaphosa's objection to the appointment of Advocate Thandazani Madonsela as the committee's evidence leader. I'm Nabita Gajraj. I'll be back at 9 with the next news update. It's now 4 minutes after 8.
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8: We're dealing with a secret sound. And this is it. What do you make of that?
10: You're grinding gall on the old-fashioned stone.
8: Well, that's very interesting. Do we know what that stone is called?
11: The Tamil word is Ami Kalu.
10: As per pure Tamil, it is called Ami Kal Ural.
8: Even my mom's telling me it's an Ami Kalu. Navita says it is a seal and Laura. I'm thinking that is Hindi. Thank you so much for those answers. Now you know when you see that.
9: The best way to wake up. Express Traffic.
12: Good morning. If you're leaving Pretoria via the M1, there's a couple of breakdowns before you get to Linwood Road. So pressure on coming through from the N4, Emlyn-Flanagan Highway. Split further down through Midrand, not a bad run. Traffic just slow through Samrand to Olifantsfontein. Crash on Joburg's M1 North at William Mandela. Heavy pressure from Bayers Nordier today. Another crash on the N3 North. This one at Van Buren. That traffic coming out of Germiston stays very heavy. And backlogs on the Mike 1 today. Going north from Boysons up to a crash at Crown and then onwards to Empire Road. Southbound a crash just down by the Houghton Drive exit. So from Melrose, heading into Parktown, very slow going there. Durban side today, earlier collision on the N2 between Gateway and Kumashi. That is now out of the way. The crash on the N3 going out to Pinetown at Paradise Valley. That scene is also being cleared up. Pietermaritzburg, Ashburton, that checks fine. A lot of traffic lights down around Northway Mall, Chotamatala, those sort of junctions, parts of Ortman Road, Chotamatala N3. There'll be some disruption in Pietermaritzburg. And Cape Town today, the N2 inbound from Bunga Avenue at Langa through to Hospital Bend M3. Constantia through to UCT looking busy, and the N7 jammed heavy from Goodwood through to Bosmanstam Road. With your traffic updates, I'm Rob Byrne.
8: If you love Cliff Richard, you don't want to miss the In-Car Classic. Let's have a look at your extended weather then for Wednesday, Thursday. Durban 24, Thursday 34. Unbelievable. So I hope you're bracing for a hot Thursday with some late thunderstorms. Typical tropical weather. Pietermaritzburg, some afternoon showers for your Wednesday. Getting up to 23. Thursday is 22. Richards Bay, 24 on Wednesday, 31 on Thursday. And isolated showers on both days. Port Shepstone, 22 on Wednesday. It's a sunny Wednesday. Thursday, 26, turning to heavy rain by Thursday night. And then Port Shepstone, Wednesday's 22, a bit sunny there. Thursday, 26, and turning to some heavy rain as well. So it's a very wet Thursday we're looking at. Things are going to turn a bit. Well, it might just be what your garden needs. Ladysmith, Wednesday, 31. Another belter on Thursday, 30 degrees. Watch out for some afternoon rain by Thursday. Newcastle, 31 and 30. Also very similar there with thunderstorms on Thursday. Tribeca, 15. Very, very nippy on Wednesday. Thursday, even colder at 14 degrees. Some rain in the mix by Thursday. Then Cape Town, Wednesday, 16. Thursday, 15. We did say there could be some snow lurking around, and this might be bringing the mercury down. down. So some cold winds and light rain for you Thursday in the Mother City. Johannesburg 27 on Wacky Wednesday, 27 as well on Thursday. Some scattered showers and rain. I'll wait to see that. It would be very early for Joburg to be getting rain. Pretoria is 30 on Wednesday, 30 on Thursday. Sunny with a brief shower forecast for Thursday.
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8: This is the Breakfast Express. Believe it or not, it is a Top Up Your Tank Tuesday. It's the 1st of September. It's spring day. We are loving it. It's going to be getting more and more brighter earlier. So giving you the wonderful opportunity to enjoy one of the best things in life. That is the sunrise. If you can get a bit of that. And that early morning sun, fantastic for you to soak in a bit. Right, your in-car classic. That is coming up next. A Lotus FM. Classic.

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There's nowhere to go. I've shattered the ceiling. There's blood on the floor. A fight to the finish. 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

0: Yeah, we're rolling up hits just for you. It's Spring Day Massacre. Alpha Shilpa Rao, Joini Tegandhi. I don't mind Alia's a bad girl. Yeah, Lut Putkea is what you heard before that. Arjit Singh's music and Cliff Richard taking you back to 1979. We don't talk anymore. Right on. So it is spring day. The flowers are blooming. The birdies are nesting. The bunnies are bouncing. The weather is warming up. And it's finally time to tackle the mess we hid away for the winter season. Now, I'm not generalizing, but, you know, as we step into spring, we'd like to know from you what have been the promising things or the things that you've promised yourself that you'll throw away for years, but it's still living rent-free in your cupboard. I don't mean your kids now. I'm talking about the stuff that you want to get rid of. Hey, rent-free.
1: Red card.
0: So what is your spring clean confession?
1: I have like 10 boxes in my storeroom that I need to sort and give away. Some old frames, toys and books.
2: All my old heels, the ones perhaps need a bit of repairs. I keep intending to fix them, but it's never accomplished.
3: And I need to get rid of all the mismatched containers in my kitchen, as well as all the chargers and boxes that I don't need.
0: Right, yeah, that tech stuff has just got to go. I agree with you. Sometimes you don't know where to put it, or is this conduit being created to pick that stuff up for recycling to save the planet? For me, I mean, there's a few things I can think about, but right off the bat, I'd say the many pairs of jeans I last fitted when the fuel price was 10 rand a litre for 95 octane. And every spring I take a look at them and they're brand name jeans. And I think that's why I'm holding on to them.
1: Yes.
0: Because you paid so much of money, you know, and you're like, do I give, what do I do? And yeah, so, I mean, I'm saying confidentially to myself next month. And at this point, you know, they're no longer clothing now. They're like a historical document hanging there, possibly evidence of a metabolism that once occupied my life and now has left the building.
1: Diet starts tomorrow.
3: Why? Every day it's tomorrow.
0: Listen, the diet cannot start tomorrow. Okay, let's be clear. The diet will start after the outside fire Cornish with some gadra beans.
3: With the dal roti.
0: Oh, yes, with some UTDs. Right? So just be careful of that. Cornish, hey, let me not digress now. I'm fasting today. Okay, right, yeah, so let's get a couple of voice notes. Let's get your thoughts on the subject. What is your spring confessions?
4: Morning, breakfast team. It's Asha from Midrand in Johannesburg. I'm not sure how I ended up here, but I have a bag full of cables that I've collected over the years. It's HDMI cables and cell phone charger cables. Every time I've bought something electronic, I've just, you know, stashed it in there as spares. I don't know how many of each type of cable I have. I don't know if I even still need some of them or not. But yeah, that's now given me maybe a task to do over the weekend.
5: Good morning, breakfast team. This is Asmi. For spring confession, I do have some luxury bags in the wardrobe with tags on, and I don't use it and I can't give it away. Still in the wardrobe. But the cherry on the top is that having worn a car in the year 2000, which is 26 years ago, and nobody wants to get rid of the car, so it is rent-free sitting in the backyard. Thank you.
6: Good morning, team. Zakira, Johannesburg. So I have a cupboard full of Tupperware, which was gifted to me by my mom. I just don't seem to be able to get rid of them. I know you may ask, how do you attach memories to plastic? But I sure do.
7: Good morning, Breakfast Express team. Happy spring day to you all. Nice topic. I have this pair of nude high heels still in the box, but because of its high heels, I find myself not wearing it. And every time I try to get rid of it, I close the box and put it away. I simply cannot get rid of it. Thank you, team. Have a beautiful morning. Rani Stangamana.
8: Good morning, breakfast team. I have an affinity for shirts. And I have shirts that are lying there in the drawer, and I keep taking them out, and I said, I'll let me lose some weight. So I've been on a mission to lose some weight, but unfortunately, the shirts are still not fitting. So I'm going to leave it there till I get down to the proper size, and I'll just decide whether it's going to be there for another year or just become part of my routine of using them to wash pots.
9: Good morning, O'Neill and Yashika. It's the Hushers here. My mom has a full cupboard of clothes that she wore 8 years ago before my brother and I were born. And she still thinks she can fit in them. And it still looks nice, but I mean, Mom, are you really gonna fit in them? Bye from Sahasra!

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0: Some fresh sounds on Lotus. Rachasa Mamaner. Coming to you throughout South Africa. It's A.R. Rahman's music here. Shreya teaming up with him and Mahesh as well. Look at what's coming up. We'll get to some sporting news in a bit. Before we go there, let's hook up with Rob now. He'll tell you how traffic is tracking at this time of the day.
1: Express traffic.
2: Couple of crashes around Joburg. Still with us, the Maikwan South coming at Houghton Drive in the Parkdown area. The crash there, that's a heavy backlog from Melrose. If you're going between Sandton and Central Joburg, you might want to pop over and use Lewis Boerter or Oxford Road to go south instead. Also, the M1 North, a crash just after Winnie Mandela. Big queues back from Bayer's Nordea territory. The N3 North is looking slow from top of Edenvale through Limbrough Park. And before you even get there, you've still got some traffic, cement factory through to Funbure. And M2 from Joe Slovo heading into Crown Interchange. That's very busy as well this morning. Just if you're just outside Peter Maritzburg using routes like the old Greytown Road or Otto's Bluff and Chottamatala, ton of traffic lights down. They all went down yesterday and still down this morning, so just watch for that. Durban Highway is locally doing okay. Probably the biggest delay is the M13 leaving Pinetown through Stapleton Road towards the N3. And Cape Town, a lot of pressure inbound on the M1 from Paddocklough Hill right through City Centre. N7 on a heavy jam. Goodwood through to Bosman's Down Road this morning. Plenty of traffic on the M3. Going to pick that queue up around Weinberg Hill, go up through Bishop's Court, Newlands, all the way to about the UCT, the University off-ramp, before you're out of that. With your traffic updates, I'm Rob Byrne.
0: Well, thank you, Rob. More traffic coming up this afternoon on the drive-by. I'll join you there tomorrow from 3 p.m. Just to also let you know that you've got Style of the City coming up after 9, includes drama, newsbreak, and the lunch team join you just after that. Let's get to Express Sport now. Pirates are in action tonight in round 5 of the PSL kicking off. And then who will fill Rabada's shoes as he suffers with an injury that will leave him out of the Australia tour?
3: Yes, O'Neill, that's the question. South Africa are waiting on Rabada's availability for the October tests against Australia with his recent hamstring injury. Now, 20-year-old Quinn Parker is ready to step up if required.
4: I really hope that KG is back in time, but if that doesn't happen, it's one of those things where somebody has to step up, and if that's me, I'm really confident in my abilities. I've led a bowling attack before with the Lions, with SN19. I've been in the Proteas setup for a little bit now, so I'm really confident in my abilities, and I think I'll be able to do the job if I'm asked to do so.
3: The young paceman faces a demanding season as the Proteas juggle a packed schedule of tests, ODIs and T20s. The Proteas take on Zimbabwe this afternoon. In football, the Premiership returns to action today with 2 games tonight. Durban City and Stellenbosch meet at the Chatswood Stadium in a closely matched clash. Separated by just 1 point, Durban City are sitting 8th with 5 points from 4 games, while Stellenbosch are 11th with 4. City boasts the stronger defence, conceding just twice, but Stellies will be looking to respond after a 1-0 defeat to Golden Arrows. For Durban, the focus is on turning their draws into wins. Then Orlando Pirates travel to struggling Kruger United. The Buccaneers, who are favourites, lead the table with 10 points from 4 games and having just conceded once, while Kruger sit on 16th with only 1 point and are chasing their first win. Pirates will aim to maintain the strong start and increase pressure on Sundowns, who are level on top, while Kruger hope home advantage can produce a major upset. That's a wrap for today for the Lotus FM sports team. I'm Pavna Govender.
0: Okie dokie. Right, still coming up, we'll bring you another dose of trending tea this morning. And we're chatting a bit about a fresh wave of sardine casualties being investigated. The Mother City scores a double victory at the World Travel Awards. And an update from Nepal, Tibet as well. All of that and more coming your way. Stay with us.
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0: Gay is what it's called. And before that, we heard Arman Malik Arvan as well. Ramji Ake Bala Karenge. This is Lotus. You're listening to The Breakfast Express. It's time now for Trending Tea. Right on. Good morning to you. Time to spill the tea, hot enough to wake you up and just sweet enough to get you through the day. Let's start as we do with local tea. Now, the Department of Forestry, Fisheries and Environment, DAF, is investigating a fresh wave of sardine deaths around Tribeca. Sardines have been reportedly been washing ashore while other fish have been floating offshore and inside the harbour. Now, samples are being collected for further testing. Something fishy is happening in Tribeca, and this time that's just not a figure of speech.
1: Now for some local tea as well. Cape Town wins big. The mother city has scored a double victory at the World Travel Awards. Cape Town was named Africa's leading city destination and Africa's leading meetings and conference destination.
0: So Cape Town just didn't come to the awards. It arrived, collected two trophies and probably posed with Table Mountain in the background. Now let's get to some serious stuff now. International brew. Nepal's devastating floods have left behind a heartbreaking challenge, with morgues running out of space, mass burials and cremations have begun for hundreds of people who lost their lives in the catastrophic flash floods. Authorities are collecting DNA samples and preserving identification records, keeping alive the possibility that grieving families may eventually receive some answers. Amid unimaginable loss, every preserved record represents a name, a family, and hope of bringing someone home.
1: Now for your Hollywood hot tip, Shakira embraces single life. Shakira has opened up about life after her split from Gerard Piqué, saying she has discovered an unexpected freedom in being on her own. She admitted that not having a husband or partner at home has allowed her to focus more deeply on her music and creativity. She also says friendship has become even more important to her than romantic love.
0: A hipster. Don't lie, but these days they're dancing to the rhythm of freedom. And that's your trending tea, freshly brewed, lightly stirred, and served before your office WhatsApp group gets a hold of it.

0: It's a double play of music right here on Lotus. This is the Breakfast Express. Top of the morning to you. We share the experience with you every day and in the morning, the best time of the day, of course. There's no argument about that. And it is one of the best months because things certainly turn around. You know, sometimes life can be like winter. It can be cold. It can be dark. But then you just leave it behind and you step into September. Takuna takuna, Aniru, Dravi, Chander there, and Zora Jabin Sikander. This is Lotus. We will tell you a bit about Yashika's challenge next.
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0: Okay, that's our bit for today. Well, just to let you know, the team that were with you this morning, that's Bobby on Sport, Yashika the producer, Sheena. What does Sheena do here? Oh, she's the technical person. Yes, yes. This is what I'm saying. And yesterday you sent me a video telling me two of my favorite people. I have a few, but yeah, you were not far off the mark. Tom Cruise and the lovely
4: Anne Hathaway.
0: Oh, she's got such beautiful eyes. That's so important. They're going to be starring in a movie next year, coming out somewhere around September, I think.
4: Yes. Once she has a baby, then she'll do the movie.
0: Right. Okay. TMI. Right. Yeah. We will now be looking forward to what's next. Your Cornish.
4: Okay.
0: Right. Yeah. So,
4: outside fire.
0: The Yashika.
4: Why can't you do it here?
0: Why
4: we
0: are
4: have
0: you
4: a
0: talking?
4: Canteen.
0: You know, Yashika doesn't want to stop talking. Can you see? I am not talking about a challenge, and she is
4: there
0: now.
4: There was a pause.
0: No. You've got the challenge. Don't talk. We are giving you the challenge. And Yashina said, what did Yashina say? The dal roti.
4: Hi.
0: Together with the Cornish. Up-to-date potatoes and some gadra beans. Right. Allow, I said, let us finish. Okay. And that is what you have to do. And the team is invited to witness this. At least one team member. So it's verifiable that it came from your hand.
4: Can I talk now?
0: Please do. Now I finished giving you your challenge.
4: I making two things? Why am I making dal roti, which is a challenge already, and the outside fire?
0: How would you eat the do you want us to honestly taste that without an accompaniment?
4: I will get dal roti, but I'll make the cornish.
0: Oh, then we could penalize you if that dal roti is not made properly.
4: It will be made.
5: Cheating.
4: Properly.
0: That is why
5: cheating.
0: It's called handmade bread.
4: Yes, somebody's hand will make it.
0: Would it be a robot?
4: It will be a roti girl.
0: What are you trying to say? Only roti girls can make roti.
4: No, the dal roti that
0: my mother makes some of the best roti in the world.
4: Yes, but she's not here now,
0: okay.
4: So I can't ask her.
0: Right.
4: So I'm going to ask one of my roti girls to make it for you.
0: Okay, you can ask your roti girls.
4: My roti girls.
0: Oh, okay. All
4: I
0: right.
4: I can bring your roti girls too. You can pull in with
0: no.
4: a roti girl.
0: No, I'm not doing none of that. But I'm not pulling in with anyone. I'm coming there as a food taster.
4: Okay.
0: Yeah. So remember, I've got this experience from doing two bunny chow competitions here at Lotus FM, where we've judged and tasted. So just to let you know, when is this happening? Because I'll have to clear my diary.
4: Before the fasting starts.
0: Saturday.
4: I need to go to Verulam now to get a Cornish chicken.
0: Yeah, you must go home.
4: Okay.
0: Oh, right. I mean, Verulam will always be home, right? You're just fronting here in Morningside.
4: I'm a accepting.
0: No. She's fully intertwined into Morningside culture. I can tell you that much. Now, we're certainly looking forward to that. That is her challenge. And that was dispensed from, see, Zakira is even talking to me. Zakira is like my, one of my co-pilots. She says, no outsourcing allowed.
4: For the chicken.
0: No. No. For the whole thing, it must be a product of Morningside.
4: Okay.
0: Right? Don't sigh. You can do it. We have faith in you. I mean, you've worked with me for so long.
4: Yes. Yes. I deserve an award.
0: Right, we'll catch you again tomorrow for some mouth-watering breakfast. Enjoy spring day. Please save some money. Top up your tank Tuesday and be safe if you're on the roads. From me, O'Neill, hey, keep the passion.

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1: 9 o'clock, good morning. KwaZulu-Natal is stepping up enforcement against road traffic violations, with authorities turning to smarter policing and new technology to catch offenders. Traffic officials say motorists can expect greater visibility on the roads, more sophisticated detection equipment, and tougher action against lawbreakers. President of the Institute of Traffic Licensing and Metro Police Officers of Southern Africa, Dr. Kibo Kanyo, says that enforcement, education, and better infrastructure are key to saving lives.
2: The advent of smart policing systems is upon us. There is no way that we can run from those technologies as a country and as operators in the law enforcement environment. And it is based on that that we even have already begun negotiations with our sister departments to this effect. We are talking to Durban Metro Police to see how far we can then twin with the Durban Metro Police, maybe invite the International Association of Chiefs of Police.
1: Now, 3 daycare center officials have been suspended in Virginia in the Free State after 1-year-old Naledi Rapoleng lost her life. Rapoleng itself sustained her head injuries and was in the ICU for 3 weeks. It is alleged that a wooden cot fell on her while she was sleeping on the floor. The 1-year-old's family members say they do not believe the story given to them by the daycare center. Here's her grandmother, Moncheng Rapoleng.
3: A lady fell with that cot when I just parked my car outside. They said that thing happened when I parked my car outside. So, but the head was already swollen and then was having the bruise that side at that time. She didn't even open the eyes. She didn't even talk, so she was already like that. And then they said that incident happened now, but I can't believe that.
1: In news just in, alleged political fixer Brown Mokgotsi is expected to take the stand in his 4th bail application at the Johannesburg Magistrates Court today. Mokgotsi is expected to respond to allegations by the state that he was planning to escape from the court holding cells while disguised in a correctional services uniform. The court is also expected to receive a report from correctional services into the alleged escape plot. In other news, now convicted serial killer Rosemary Ndlovu and her co-accused Nomsa Mudau are back in the Kempton Park Regional Court for sentencing proceedings this morning. The accused were found guilty of incitement to commit murder in connection with the 2018 plot to murder Mudau's then-husband, Justice Mudau. The state successfully argued that Mudau, with the assistance of Ndlovu, allegedly hired hitmen to kill Mudau's then-husband. However, the plot failed when the men instead warned the then-husband about the plan. Ndlovu is serving 6 life sentences for orchestrating the murders of her relatives and her lover for insurance payouts. Let's wrap up now, and shares in the online fast fashion retailer Shein have tumbled about 10% in early trading in Hong Kong after the company made its long-awaited stock market debut. The company is now valued at just over $26 billion, well below its 2022 peak of nearly $100 billion. Shein's business model, shipping rapidly produced clothes at ultra-low prices, has faced increased scrutiny and regulation in recent years. That wraps your news at 9. Your top story, KwaZulu-Natal is stepping up enforcement against road traffic violations, with authorities turning to smarter policing and new technology to catch offenders. Traffic officials say motorists can now expect greater visibility on the roads, more sophisticated detection equipment, and tougher action against lawbreakers. I'm Navita Gajraj. Your next news update is at 10. It's going on to 5 minutes after 9.

0: Good morning and welcome to Style in the City on Lotus FM. Just gone 8 minutes past 9 o'clock. I'm Krishna Priyadasa. And what a beautiful day to welcome a new season. It is the 1st of September. Oh my word. Spring day. So officially welcome to spring. There's something about this time of the year, you know, that just feels so nice and fresh. The days do, of course, start getting longer from here onwards. The weather starts warming up. Reminder, it's not winter anymore. Flowers are blooming and perhaps we, you know, are all feeling like it's time for a little spring cleaning. Not just in our homes, but maybe in our routines and our lives too. I don't know about you, but hey, for me, I'm just feeling this whole new mindset, new vibe, new person. I'm not waiting for January 1st for my, you know, resolutions. I'm starting today. I did promise myself, come spring, come the 1st of September, I am going to start becoming a better version of myself. And guess what? The day has arrived. Okay, let's do it together though, okay? We'll do it together, push each other, and yes, we can surely achieve that. Today is also Acne Positive Day, giving us an opportunity to talk about something that affects millions of people, but it's still surrounded by so many myths and misconceptions. So on a medical feature, Hey Doc, we are going to talk all things acne, from hygiene and diet to sunlight, makeup, hormones, and adult acne too. If you struggle with that, yeah. Whether you're a teenager who's struggling with, you know, breakouts, or you're an adult wondering what's going on with the skin, that conversation's coming up for you at 10:30. For now, can we say happy spring? And yeah, let's welcome it together.
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0: Midnight Star, Midas Touch on Lotus FM. Hi, Ray, before this. 9:21, you know, I'm just talking about the weather right now and how hot it is going to be later on this week. Remember, if you want to get your laundry done today, tomorrow is looking a bit okay. You can expect some very slight possibility of rain for tomorrow. And Thursday, it's going to be super hot. But let me start off with today's weather in Durban. Now, today, it's a high of 24 degrees, sunny and a gentle breeze. Wednesday, tomorrow for Durban, sunny and a moderate breeze. It's a high of 23. Thursday, it's a high of 30 degrees. And Friday onwards, you will expect some rain from Friday all the way until Monday. So, yes, today, tomorrow and Thursday looks good to get your laundry done. If you want your laundry like crispy and fried up, then Thursday is a very good day. Moving on to Johannesburg. It's a quite warm today. It's a high of 27, sunny and a gentle breeze. Now, Cape Town, you've got a high of 18 today, sunny and a gentle breeze. Lovely weather for you in Cape Town. Where are you tuned in from? Where are you listening from? What are you doing right now? And yes, do you want to send a shout out? 071-613-7803. Go right ahead.
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0: And that was a triple play on this beautiful spring morning. Dil Medinal, Irumbile Oro Idiom, and Dance Alone. All right, time for your shout outs. Where are you tuned in from? Good morning, KPM. Listening to you all the way from Belgium. Well, South Africa is going into spring. We here in Belgium are going into autumn, quite the opposite seasons. I wish all the Lotus FM listeners a wonderful spring journey. Lots of love from Roma, the Raider in Belgium. Thank you. Thank you so much, and all the best to you and the entire Belgium for the autumn season. 0716137803. Hey, girl.
1: Hey, guys. I'm busy making masala chai, getting ready for a meeting at 12. You guys must have an awesome spring day. Just bloom where you are planted. Spread out your roots and stretch out your branches and just bloom.
0: Okay, I love that. We shall definitely do so. Hi.
2: Good morning, KP. Just want to wish my sister Navasi a very happy 80th birthday for today. I just hope she has a wonderful day today. This comes from Kobe and family of Elvia Tonga. Thank you.
0: Awesome stuff. Hey, Clive.
3: KP, it's Avatraka. Wow, you got a Midas touch because you have just touched my heart with such beautiful music. Keep it coming, keep it coming. God bless.
0: Hey, for sure, for sure. Hi.
4: Namaste. Welcome to the spring season. Wishing you joy, happiness, and blessings. This comes to you from Raj Silal and family, The Bond.
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0: Illegal Weapon 2.0. Happy Spring, 1st of September 2026. Brand new month. It's the month of September already. Can't believe this. 9, 10, 11, 12. 4 months left for 2027. Oh my word. How do we get here? I have no idea. You know, there is, of course, something so, so special about September in South Africa. The mornings, they, you know, they still have that little winter chill, but there's a definite change in the air. Longer days, brighter mornings. You'll see that flowers are starting to appear. And perhaps we're reaching for those lighter clothes and sandals again. Speaking of sandals, the other day, I don't know how I got this, you know, bravery in me, but last minute, everyone's like, let's go watch a movie. And I'm like, but I've already changed into my PJs now. So I said, fine, I'm keeping on my PJs. I put on a hoodie and I went in my socks and sandals to watch a movie. And I was like, no, it's fine. So what? So what if anyone recognizes me? It's okay. Yeah, so I actually did that. Anyway, you should try it. It's sometimes fun. It is sometimes fun, you know, just being a little brave and, yeah, being spontaneous. Also, a little reminder for you. You don't have to, of course, reinvent yourself to become new. You just want to try and become a better version. Not reinventing, becoming a better version of yourself. Why wait for January 1st when you can start today? Maybe you just need to make that one small change that makes you feel better, right? Drink a little more water, please. Yeah, go outside, move your body, clear out the cupboard, get some fresh air, or simply give yourself permission to just start again. Now, if you have a shout out, I'm going to see how many I can get through. I got quite a few here this morning. Let's go over to our lovely ladies, Pixie and Molly. Hi.
1: Hi, KP. Welcome to spring. We love spring and we love the hot weather. We are counting down our boy's birthday. It's in September. Yes, 18 more days today. Thank you, KP, Pixie and Molly. Love your program. Love you.
0: Aw, love you too. Love you too. And enjoy the rest of your day. Good morning, Mrs. Yasmin Roy.
2: Hi, my angel. You're speaking to Yasmin Roy of Newcastle. I'd just like to wish everybody who is praying and also for the Nepal families, our prayers go out to them. And I also like to wish everybody who's busy writing their trials, exams, all the best. This comes from Yasmin and Roy in heaven. Thank you very much.
3: Good morning, beautiful KPD. A very happy spring season to you and the listeners. Paint your life with vibrant colors. Go well and have a blast this spring, Jane.
0: Thank you, Jane. Up next, Zoom 2.0.

0: 2.0. It is time for Zoom 2.0, and how can I not use a flower as your challenge? I mean, it is spring after all. I've zoomed into a flower, and I had to put on a black and white filter only because the color obviously gives away too much of which flower it is. You know, if it is a rose and you see red, you're just all gonna say rose. And then that's not really a challenge. So to make it a challenge, I've of course added a black and white filter. It is a flower. It's not a very hard one to guess. It's quite common. You can of course check out the picture now up on WhatsApp. It is our profile picture. Happy spring day. And happy guessing for Zoom 2.0. Happy guessing. Yeah. You guessing the flower? 0716137803. It's very, very simple. It's straightforward. And it's actually quite a common flower.
1: 90 minutes. A lifetime of emotion. One tackle can change a season. One goal can make history. One match can bring an entire nation to its feet. The world's greatest football league is back. Experience the skill, the passion, and the rivalries that captivate millions across the globe. The Premier League returns Saturday, 22 August from 3:30 on S3. And wherever you are, stream it live on SABC+. Plus.
2: Yeah,
3: feel really good.
2: You'll feel it.
4: Bringing the sound of South Africa to you.

Boshanchali, it's Samantha Play. So, you know, spring is also a good time to take another look at your skincare routine. We're moving from cooler now to drier winter conditions into warmer weather, which can mean changes for your skin too. So, you know, today being Acne Positive Day gives us an opportunity to remember something important. Acne is not a reflection of someone's hygiene, character or worth. It's a skin condition that can have many different contributing factors. And sometimes what we think we're doing to help our skin can actually make things worse. Scrubbing too aggressively, you know, perhaps you overwash, picking at breakouts, using too many products, following every skincare trend we see online. Now, at 10:30, we'll be separating the facts from the myths with Dr. Judy Pretorius. We are chatting about acne coming up on a medical feature. This one's taking up to news with Navita Gajraj, Mere Papa, Umita Kalyan this time. Zoom 2.0, you guessed the flower. It is in black and white on WhatsApp. Something common, by the way. Guess the flower for spring.

0: Mere Papa, Umita Kalyan on Lotus FM. Yes, I also do have 30 minutes of non-stop music coming up. We're celebrating two birthdays in September today. That's after 11, 30 minutes of non-stop music. And then, of course, drama at 11:45. Your answer reveal for Zoom 2.0 in just 20 minutes. Guess the flower, the WhatsApp profile picture has it. It is black and white. Kajal, you know what you're doing. All right, here's your news at 10 o'clock with Navita Gajraj.
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2: Good morning. Foreign nationals are employed far more than Indian and coloured South Africans in senior management at tertiary institutions. According to data presented to the Portfolio Committee on Higher Education and Training by the Department of Labour, 16% of senior managers at tertiary institutions were foreign nationals, compared to 10% of Indian South Africans and 6.9% of coloured South Africans. The committee says this is in violation of the country's labour laws. Chairperson of the committee, Tebogo Letsi, says this is concerning.
3: The Employment Service Act indicates that anybody who comes from outside of the country to work in South Africa must do so not as a first choice. So if I have a company or any university, they advertise for a post, the laws indicate that the first preference should be given to a South African. But we have found that almost all universities have not followed that process. They would have given some foreign national preference over South African, and in some cases, South Africans were overlooked.
2: Former National Assembly Speaker Nosiviwe Mapisa-Nqakula will next Monday learn whether she will be discharged from her corruption and money laundering trial. The Pretoria High Court has reserved judgment in her Section 174 application, in which her legal team has argued that the state has failed to present enough evidence to link her to the alleged crimes. The defence maintains there is no proof that Mapisa-Nqakula accepted the cash payments or arranged money exchanges. The state has argued that they have a solid case, and the application is a test to see how the court feels about the case. State Advocate Emil van der Merwe.
4: The reason why this application is brought, my lady, is either to test the court's feeling about the matter going forward, a fishing expedition to see what the state argues so that they know what they can prepare going forward with the defence case.
2: Now, the Legal Practice Council says there is a warrant of arrest issued for disbarred advocate Malisela Tefu. This after he made a surprise appearance at the Johannesburg High Court yesterday during the attempted murder trial of alleged kingpin Busimusi Kat Matlala and four others, where he tried to address the presiding judge. Director for the Legal Practice Council in Gauteng, Ignatius Brill, says that Tefu remains struck from the role and cannot practice as a lawyer in South Africa. Brill says they are working with police to locate him.
5: We actually have gone as far as getting a contempt order against him, where the court has found that he is in contempt of the original order striking him from the role, and there's currently a warrant for his arrest. We have been engaging with SAPS. They initially indicated that they couldn't get hold of him at the addresses where the way he was known, and we are now attempting to make sure that they execute this warrant of arrest speedily.
2: Let's wrap up now. The U.S. Supreme Court has ruled that the construction of a ballroom in the White House can proceed while lawsuits for and against the $400 million project are thrashed out. U.S. President Donald Trump has held the ruling, saying the project will now be completed by mid-2028. Here's the BBC's Sanjay Dasgupta with this report.
6: The non-profit National Trust for Historic Preservation sued the Trump administration last year after the White House East Wing was torn down to make space for the ballroom without specific approval from Congress. Lower courts had directed that building work be halted while the lawsuit was resolved. But in a 5-4 ruling, the conservative majority and the Supreme Court have reversed that. A notable exception was the Chief Justice John Roberts, who wrote in his dissent that the construction was likely unlawful. The decision is a major victory for President Trump and will probably give him time to complete the flagship project even as litigation continues.
2: Recapping your top story at 10, foreign nationals are employed far more than Indian and coloured South Africans in senior management at tertiary institutions, according to data presented to the Portfolio Committee on Higher Education and Training by the Department of Labour. 16% of senior managers at tertiary institutions were foreign nationals, compared to 10% of Indian South Africans and 6.9% of coloured South Africans. I'm Navita Gajraj. Your next news update is at 11. It's just gone 5 minutes after 10.
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8: That's right.

और रोमियो पान की दुकान A very good morning if you've just joined us. This is Style in the City on Lotus FM. And today is particularly lovely because it is Spring Day. Happy Spring Day to you. And because it's also Acne Positive Day, we're going to be talking about something that many people experience but don't always feel comfortable discussing. Yeah, you guess that? Acne. Is it caused by dirty skin? Does chocolate cause breakouts? Does the sun clear acne? Can adults really still get acne? And does wearing makeup make it worse? There's certainly no shortage of advice online, but how much of it is actually true? At 10:30, we'll find out with Dr. Judy Pretorius, who's a scientist, who is a biomedical scientist and founder of a skin care brand. Okay, so stay with us. That's coming up on Hey Doc. Then Zoom 2.0. That's where all the fun is happening. You need to WhatsApp me your answer with your name to 071-613-7803. Of course, I've got such a high repetition of answers. The picture's up on WhatsApp. It is our profile picture. Zoomed in is a flower, the center of a flower. It's in black and white, just so that it's not too obvious. Because if I let you see the color of it, then you'd be like, ah, yeah, that's obviously that flower. I wonder if anyone has any idea which color this is. Any just random guesses on what color this flower could be? Let me see some answers. Let me see some colors. 071-613-7803. Any random guesses as to which color this flower can be, since I've got it in black and white. Okay, I see red, pink, yellow, red, yellow. Yellow, yellow, yellow. Brown, yellow. Red. Okay, everyone says yellow or red or pink. Okay, yellow, red and pink. Yeah, those are my top answers right now. Yellow, red and pink, and I saw brown. Let's see what happens once I give you your answer reveal for Zoom 2.0. Just enjoy it. Have I mentioned I am in love with the song? Otei Yadi Pata Yella. I hope I say that right because I love the song. It's just so soothing and I think it's perfect for this morning. Keep it locked in. Turn up your volume. Come on.

Hey, thank you for all the translations. 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Anita, you are an awesome superstar. Thank you. It says beautiful, beautiful. Ote yadi pata yila. And apparently my pronunciation is good. Thank you. Okay. Karma, Taylor Swift. And Lotus FM. Zoom 2.0, the flower reveal. Up next.

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Karma's on your scent like a bounty hunter. Karma's gonna track you down, step by step from town to town. Sweet like justice, karma is a queen. Karma takes all my friends to the summit. Karma is the guy on the screen.

2.0. Okay, pants down, please. Time is up. Just gone 20 minutes past 10 o'clock, and I'm being very, very punctual this morning with my time. So, yes, it is now time for your answer reveal for Zoom 2.0. You need to, of course, just like, you know, do your thing now. Wait, be patient. Answer reveal coming up. Now I'm going to upload what it was, and let's see. Oh, where's the picture? Never mind. I'm looking for the picture. I promise you I had the picture somewhere here. Well, there you are, but why aren't you showing me where I need you? Okay, let me just quickly do something here to make the picture appear. And

Getting uploaded. Okay, so remember I even asked if anyone can guess what color it is. Unfortunately, nobody actually guessed the color. I was trying to help out, but nobody did guess the color. Do I have a winner? We're finding out right now. Picture uploaded. Yeah, I'm trying to multitask here. Picture uploaded. It is up on WhatsApp. It's our profile picture. Our winner this morning, typing out the answer. Any guesses as to which flower that is? Hydrangea. Hydrangea. Veena, well done. You are the winner for Zoom 2.0. And oh my word, what a lucky guess, because that ended up being your first guess after all. And Kajal? Well done. You tried to name every flower you could think of. Of course, you're going to get it right. Hydrangea is the answer for Zoom 2.0. My beautiful flower. It's okay if you didn't get it. It's as absolutely okay. It is okay. Just enjoy spring and happy spring day. If you do have hydrangeas around or you end up seeing one, you're going to think of me and you're going to think of Zoom 2.0. Now, before we speak to Dr. Judy, let's talk about the pressure that comes with having, you know, what society calls perfect skin. We're constantly seeing filtered images, flawless complexions, and skincare routines promising incredible results. And for someone struggling with acne, that can be incredibly difficult. We have that topic coming up about acne just now on a medical feature called Hey Doc. Stay close and keep it locked in to Lotus FM.

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1: Just gone 10:31. Welcome to Style in the City, and it is time for our medical feature, Hey Doc. So, it's the first day of spring here in South Africa, a time when we start thinking about fresh starts, warmer days, and perhaps, you know, showing a little more skin. But today's also Acne Positive Day, which gives us an opportunity to have a very real conversation about something that affects millions of people while challenging some of the myths and stigma that still surround acne. Now, with me, I have a Dr. Judy Pretorius, who is a biomedical scientist and founder of Biomedical Emporium Skincare, and she's here to help us separate fact from fiction when it comes to breakouts. Dr. Judy, lovely to have you with us once again. How are you?
2: No, good morning, and good morning to all the listeners. I'm doing very well on this lovely spring day.
1: All right. Okay. So I have quite a few questions for you, Doctor. Let's start with one of the oldest myths out there that, you know, acne means your skin is dirty or that you're not washing properly. So, Doctor, why is that simply, you know, true or not true? And can overwashing actually make things worse?
2: Well, that's definitely true, or let's call it not true, that people are under the impression that their skin is dirty if they struggle with acne. But the fact is, acne remains a medical condition, and it can be denoted to so many factors. There are so a wide variety of factors. Number one, hormonal can play a level, you know, a role, and even your lifestyle can play a role. Even where you live, from a geographical point of view, can play a role. The type of medication that you drink can play a role. Whether you are pregnant or not can play a role. So it's a wide variety, a wide cascade of components and elements that can cause acne. But, you know, getting back to the hygiene factor, many people, if they think that, you know, acne is associated with dirt and hygiene, now start to jump into very intense scrubs, for instance, and so forth. So can you imagine this now? When you scrub with a physical bead and so forth, you cause so much irritation on the skin. In fact, you cause inflammation on the skin, and the moment the skin is more inflamed, that actually starts triggering your sebaceous glands, and your sebaceous glands start producing more sebum, which is the oiliness. So even your over cleansing and you overdoing it in terms of cleansing and applying a 12-step program product can also be one of the reasons that your skin starts to produce more oil. It clogs the pores, and, you know, it invites bacteria to grow on the skin, and that leads to, you know, acne.
1: Sure thing. Now, Doctor, you know, we also hear so much about food and acne. Chocolate, fast food, sugar and dairy often get, you know, blamed. Now, tell us, how much truth is there to the idea that what we eat directly causes breakouts?
2: Well, I can tell you the first thing is, and many teenagers listening will probably say yes, where parents say, hey, stop eating so much sugary foods and so forth because that can lead to acne. So there's not enough clinical evidence to prove that sugar, high sugar content, can be the reason. However, there is enough clinical evidence that would categorically and explicitly state that sugary foods or even processed foods cause what we know as systemic inflammation. So this is something you can physically go and test in a lab when a nurse draws your blood, and we typically look at how many inflammatory markers do you have physically in your bloodstream, or even metabolites. If we do a urine test, for instance, then we can see that systemic inflammation is very high. Now, if systemic inflammation is very high, that is going to trigger cortisol expressions of the stress hormone and some other hormones as well. It is even going to trigger your estrogen levels, your progesterone levels, and even your testosterone levels. And mm-hmm. once these hormones are actually triggered, that can then trigger your sebaceous glands again, and that can lead to systemic acne. So yes, not enough evidence to blame those foodstuffs, but I would say the first trigger is going to be systemic inflammation, and systemic inflammation is going to lead to sebaceous gland activation, so more oil on the skin.
1: So can getting some sun actually clear acne, or is that one of those myths, doctor, that sounds good but can ultimately, you know, damage acne-prone skin?
2: I think there's a balancing act. You know, I'm a big fan of sun, and I'll tell you why. If we work with a lot with acute, chronic, and post-surgical wounds, and if we have some intense wounds of patients, then I treat their wound and I let them sit in the sun for about 20 minutes with that particular wound. And I've seen so much wound healing take place. And the same would be applicable to acne. Is if you spend about 20 minutes in the sun per day, then the bacteria or the organisms associated with acne, called cuticum bacteria, can actually be irritated with the sun. But here's a big but, and I'm putting my you know, exclamation and my capital letters on this but.
1: Mm-hmm.
2: Be careful of excessive sun, because that can now convert into other problems like post-inflammatory hyperpigmentation. It can lead to more sensitivity. So a short amount of periods of sun between around about 10 o'clock to 3 o'clock, 20 minutes, exposure to the sun could be enough to help terminate that bacteria that grows on the skin.
1: All right, we're going to come back after a quick song break to find out more from Dr. Judy Pretorius. We are chatting about acne. Today is Acne Positive Day.

0: Testing, testing, 1, 2, 3. Welcome, Mrs. Bunny, Teddy, and everybody listening. I have something to tell you. Today you have helped create 5,400 smiles. Oh, what's that, Mrs. Bunny? Make that 5,401 smiles and counting. Thank you for helping children who look different be seen.
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3: My name's Krishna Priyadasa with you on Style in the City. We are chatting about acne. It is World Acne Positive Day. I've been joined by biomedical scientist, and that is Dr. Judy Pretorius. So, Doctor, you know, women, we wear makeup. Now, if we wear makeup and if we have prone acne-prone skin, what should we look out for when choosing products?
4: Well, the first thing is if you can look on the label that it says non-comedogenic, you know, that's already a good start because that means you're going to use a product that contains some antioxidant type of ingredients, and the molecules inside that makeup is not going to be so big that it will clog pores. But I have another problem with makeup, two problems. My first problem is that people buy makeup and they keep it for months and sometimes even years. So makeup become a very, very, very favorable environment or platform for microbial growth. So if there's some bacteria that's actually growing on top of the makeup and you apply that onto the skin, then this is also how you start irritating the skin or exposing your skin to some form of microbial growth, again, leading to the triggering of oiliness to the skin. Sometimes you even find it, you especially find it in mascaras, where you have your mascara now for 6 months onwards and you apply it and then you start to see the redness in the eyes, the itchiness in the eyes, the stinging in the eyes. So this just goes to show that the way makeup is preserved in comparison to how other skincare products or even pharmaceutical products are preserved is way different. So we shouldn't have makeup for too long periods. And so we need to have a turnover rate when it comes to our makeup that we have. Another component that I just like to mention is, please, I beg all the listeners, do not sleep with your makeup. Because that, you know, there's ingredients in your makeup called talc and titanium and even zinc. And these are metals that react with oxygen. So there's literally a chemical reaction that takes place on your skin. So the longer you keep the makeup on your skin, you know, the more of this spontaneous oxidation reaction takes place on your skin. So that leads to premature aging. Can you believe it? You age faster. And yes, that clogs the pores and create more oiliness on the skin. So no sleeping with makeup, and most certainly try to have a faster turnover rate with your makeup.
3: So, of course, Doctor, you know, acne is very often associated with teens, but plenty of adults are also still dealing with breakouts. Why can acne now continue in our 30s, 40s, or even in our 50s, particularly for women experiencing hormonal changes?
4: Well, let me give a few examples. What I've seen is individuals who like to do bodybuilding and a lot of exercise, and they have a high intake of whey protein, they typically struggle with acne, not necessarily on the face, but definitely on the chest, so the décolleté area, and even on the back. And we refer to that as backne. So this is associated with bodybuilding and maybe some of the products that they use to, you know, define muscles a little bit more, and with associated with exercise. But then there's another thing called pregnancy dermatosis. So if a female is pregnant, she's exposed to a wide array of things, not only stretch marks and cellulite and, you know, elasticity concerns, but she is also exposed to melasma, so pigmentation or pregnancy mask, and yes, acne, pregnancy acne, because of the progesterone levels that increase through the roof because of the metabolic activity of the fetus. So progesterone levels are very high. then these pregnant ladies struggle with pregnancy acne. And now the last one is, can you believe it? Now you're in your late 40s or you're even in your 50s.
3: Mm-hmm.
4: You go through perimenopause and menopause, and there's absolute transitioning of and declining of progesterone and estrogen, but it fluctuates. Then as a 40, 50-year-old, now you're struggling with sporadic breakouts and so forth. So it just goes to show it's not just associated with teenagers. In actual fact, we actually think that there's only hormone concerns when it comes to teenagers, but hormone concerns and problems never, ever stop. We're exposed to hormonal fluctuations throughout our, you know, lives.
3: Mm.
4: And I would say especially females, where we go through and the different seasons that we go through, it's just how we control it. And I know the next question is going to ask me, what can we do to control it?
3: Mm.
4: Is definitely find yourself products that contain an ingredient salicylic acid, like a cleanser that contains salicylic acid, a serum that contains salicylic acid, even moisturizers that contain salicylic acid and niacinamide and zinc. And if you expose your skin to these type of ingredients, then you will at least be able to reduce the oiliness on the skin and, you know, help with proper hydration and keep the skin also pH balanced between pH 5 to 5.5.
3: Well, doctor, I have to ask that, you know, one very, very important question very quickly. We are running out of time. Popping pimples. Is that a yes or no from you?
4: Okay, it's a yes and no, and listen to what I have to say. Sometimes we pop a pimple and it bleeds, like you can physically see the blood. Now remember, there's an organism that grows there, Cuticum bacterium acnes. So if you pop that pimple and that's an organism, then that organism physically goes back into your systemic vascularity, and this is how acne spreads. So my advice, number one, take an alcohol swab and swab first on that acne area. Then you pop the pimple, and once you're done, you swab again. But don't go in a habit sitting in front of the TV or sitting in, you know, traffic and so forth and tampering with that particular area, because the next biggest problem you're going to deal with is acne scarring, that typical ice pick scarring, box scarring, gaping scarring. And trust me, to fix that problem is way more difficult in comparison to treating the acne itself.
3: Well, doctor, I mean, all the advice, everything that you've mentioned has been so, so helpful, you know. So we really appreciate your time, and thank you for helping us separate the facts from the myths this morning, Dr. Judy.
4: Oh, thank you. It was a great pleasure.
3: And you have a happy, beautiful spring day ahead.
4: I'm wearing pink and yellow, so I am
3: pretty.
4: Fulfilling the prophecy of spring.
3: Thank you, doctor. Enjoy your
4: thank
3: day further.
4: You. Take care. Bye-bye.
3: Well, to find out more, you can visit www.biomedicalemporium.com. That's www.biomedicalemporium.com. Well, that's it for our medical feature. Hey, doc, do take your notes down. And yes, behave yourself. No popping pimples. You heard.

0: Finally on Lotus FM. All right, 5 minutes away from your news at 11. I have 30 minutes of non-stop music up next.
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0: A beautiful, proudly South African track. And this is by Rishalyn Govender. Happy Spring Day, the 1st of September, 2026. One more hour left to go for Style in the City. And this hour, it's your song selections. Now, this morning, we are playing for two, celebrating their birthday this spring. Keep it locked in for that. Coming up next for now, here's the news at 11 o'clock with Navita Gajraj.
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2: 11 o'clock, good morning. Retired Hawks head Dr. Godfrey Lebeya has testified before the Madlanga Commission that he does not have a relationship with convicted drug dealer and alleged kingpin or kidnapping kingpin, Timi Marimuthu. Marimuthu's name surfaced at the commission yesterday during the testimony of Hawks KwaZulu-Natal Lieutenant Colonel Dina Govender, who alleged that Lebeya had instructed Hawks officers to meet with Marimuthu. Lebeya has told the commission chairperson, rather, Justice Simbuyiseli Madlanga, that he only became aware of Marimuthu's name during investigations into crime intelligence appointments. Madlanga then asked him to explain exactly how Marimuthu featured in that context.
3: So when you say it was in that context that Mr. Marimuthu featured, how exactly did he feature?
4: This individual appears to be the spouse of Timi Marimuthu. And most of the time when I went to KwaZulu-Natal, I would get a call indicating that he would like to meet me. I have never met him with the understanding that these appointments that I investigated in crime intelligence, one was not happy.
2: The bail application of seven Mfuleni municipality employees has been postponed to tomorrow by the Funder Bail Park Magistrates Court. The postponement was due to the court's stenotype machine not working. The application will also be moved to a regional court on Wednesday. The accused are facing charges of fraud, theft, money laundering, and tampering with essential infrastructure. They allegedly exploited the municipality's electricity disconnections by offering residents and businesses illegal reconnections at a fee. The accused allegedly received payments into their bank accounts for the work that they did. NPA spokesperson Lumka Mahan Jana says they will oppose the bail.
5: It's frustrating because we're ready to proceed. The state indicated in court today that we're ready to proceed with the bail application, and the state will oppose their refusal bail in this case. However, we could not proceed today because of matters that will be under our control. But when the matter is appearing on the 2nd, the state will proceed to the bail application and we will oppose their refusal bail.
2: Meanwhile, and staying with the courts, taxi boss Joe Ferrari Sibanyoni and three others are expected to appear in the Delmas Magistrates Court in Mpumalanga today on charges of extortion and money laundering. The accused were granted bail of 70,000 rand each in the same court in May. Tabiso Hadebe has some details.
6: The case was postponed for the accused to secure legal representation. Sibanyoni, Daniel Masilela, Philmon Msiza and Bafana Sindani are charged with extortion and two counts of money laundering. The matter was re-enrolled after it was struck off the roll at the Kwaggafontein Magistrate Court in May when the prosecutor failed to appear in court. It later emerged that there were alleged threats on his life. Chief Magistrate Tule Titonjeni's decision became the subject of an official inquiry by the Magistrate Commission. Tonjeni retired shortly after the matter.
2: Wrapping up now, Nepali Prime Minister Balendra Shah says last week's devastating flash floods on the border with Tibet was not an ordinary event but driven by climate change. Intense rescue efforts are continuing at the hydropower tunnels in Nepal, where it's believed hundreds of workers could still be trapped. Kani Vignaraja, or Vignaraja rather, Regional Director for Asia at the UN Development Programme, says more needs to be done to help support the people in the future.
7: I think we've got to rethink investment, rethink the types of livelihoods and the people living in these catchment areas, and really now looking at big financing instruments, including insurance instruments, because this is, cannot be addressed by the amazing solidarity and the financing coming in from the diaspora, from neighboring countries, from the local community.
2: Top story this hour, retired Hawks Head Dr. Godfrey Lubea has testified before the Madlanga Commission that he does not have a relationship with convicted drug dealer and alleged kidnapping kingpin, Timi Marimuthu. Marimuthu's name surfaced at the commission yesterday during the testimony of Hawks KwaZulu-Natal Lieutenant Colonel Dina Govinda. I'm Navita Gajraj. Your next news update is at 12. It's now 5 minutes after 11.
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0: Just gone 11:05. Welcome to the final hour of Style in the City. Happy spring day to you, and I hope you're looking nice like a cute flower. Okay, it's fine if you don't look like a flower, because I don't look like a flower today. I do have some pretty colors on, but come on, you know, we gotta hit the gym and stuff. Can't be dressed in a dress going to the gym. I mean, that's not a bad idea, but still. So, it is time for your selections on the show. You call the shots every Monday to Friday after 11. 30 minutes of non-stop music. We're going to get right into it. Now, this morning, I have such a sweet selection that's come through. And then we have a very warm birthday wish this morning to Zian Bayru, who celebrates his birthday on the 3rd of September. And Arhan Ramnarayan, whose birthday comes up on the 21st of September. This lovely birthday message comes from the grandmom, and that is Sunita Bayru from West Bank, and she wishes both her grandsons a very happy birthday. Sunita says, may Lord Krishna shower you both with his choicest blessings, and may your birthdays be filled with happiness, good health, love, and beautiful memories. So these are our selected songs today. Let's get into it, starting off with this beautiful one from Cocktail 2, Tujhko.

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0: Hi KPD, thank you so much for playing my selection for my grandkids Zayan and Arhan. Very happy birthday to them and wish them all the best. Thank you.
1: You're most welcome and happy birthday to the boys in advance. 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Okay, just gone 11:40. Welcome to Style in the City. 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Good morning, Tashin. What's happening on Newsbreak after 12 today?
2: Good morning, KP. While undocumented foreign nationals' expired food and health code violations have been discovered in KZN during labor inspections this morning, alleged political fixer Brown Makotsi, he's in court over impersonating an correctional service official and trying to escape his holding cell. Motorists, they're in for... you're going to have to dig deeper in your pockets as fuel prices see a major spike this evening. And the IFP announces its mayoral candidates for KZN's major port cities. Those details coming up at 12.
1: Thank you very much. Your drama is up in 5.
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0: That's a proudly South African track, Gonna Play on Lotus FM. All right, just like that, we're heading towards midday now. Thank you for spending your Tuesday morning with me on Style in the City. And a special thank you to Dr. Judy Pretorius for joining us on Hey Doc and helping us unpack the myths around acne and reminding us that our skin doesn't determine our worth. And of course, happy spring day once again. May September bring you a little more sunshine, a little more joy, and perhaps a few beautiful new beginnings. I'm Krishna Priyadasa, saying goodbye now. Catch you tomorrow, same time, same place. Up next, your drama series, Rainbow Bridge, episode 22, taking up to news at 12 with Navita. Ciao, my friend.
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2: I was hoping you'd be in your office. How is Auntie Janaki, Devon?
3: Hey, Jessica. Much calmer now that she's around familiar faces.
2: I knew it was a bad idea. But what could I do? I couldn't stop her from going. Auntie Janaki is his mother. He has a right to spend time with her, and it was just for one day.
3: Yes, he does. But doesn't he know how easy it is for her to become anxious?
2: I've lost count of how many times you've cautioned families on how to take care of the relatives when they take them for the day or the weekend. I'd rather they didn't take them. But the patients want to see their families too. They miss them.
3: I think the problem is that families don't truly understand, or rather, they don't want to believe that this is now who their relative is. In Auntie Janaki's case, her Alzheimer's isn't going to get better. She's just going to get worse, and that's a fact.
2: But her son thinks that she's still the same. I don't really blame him. It's difficult for any person to accept that truth. But you can't continue to be ignorant of it and hope for the best.
3: Did he say what happened? Why did he bring her back just after a few hours?
2: He said she was fine when he took her home. She quickly got back into her routine. But then she put the oven on and put the chicken in the microwave.
3: Oh dear. And they were expecting visitors too.
2: Yes. When the visitors got there, she lost track of the conversation and then forgot completely what they were talking about. And she started asking the same questions repeatedly.
3: I can only imagine how confused she must have been.
2: Oh, and wait for it. Apparently her daughter-in-law was getting very upset about it, so her son brought her back here.
3: Upset? Did they bother to think what she must have been going through? She probably got confused because she wasn't in her usual comfort zone.
2: I think it's best if she doesn't leave here again.
3: We can't stop her son from taking her again, but we can caution him, again, that it won't be in her best interest. When a person suffers with Alzheimer's, it's like their world as they know it is literally collapsing on them, from all sides. So they isolate themselves and become depressed. Auntie Janaki was lucky enough to have found a sound support team here.
2: A support team she can fall back on, that's patient with her and helps her. So when she's taken away from that support structure, especially when she's in need of it, she becomes lost.
3: Alzheimer's is a terrible sickness, and more so because it's heart-wrenching to see the person affected lose their identity.
2: I'm just glad she's back here and doing better. Auntie Reshma's with her, so I don't need to stress too much.
3: Auntie Reshma, what would we do without her?
2: Nothing, apparently. Oh, just a heads up. She's trying to be a matchmaker between us.
3: I got that hint a couple of weeks ago. I thought it was cute.
2: Cute? I thought it was funny.
3: Why?
2: Apparently, the universe sent you here for me, and we need each other. How ridiculous.
3: Yeah, ridiculous.
4: Hey, Des. Nash is waiting for you in the coffee shop.
2: Hey, Bran. I was just on my way to meet her. See you guys later.
5: I saw that.
3: Saw what?
5: You like her.
3: Who wouldn't? She's nice.
5: Yeah, nice and single and quite the looker.
3: Really? I hadn't noticed.
5: Yeah, sure. You need to get your eyes checked, dude. Maybe you have cataracts.
3: You want to be a matchmaker too?
5: Two? Who else?
3: Auntie Reshma.
5: Duh. Obviously. I need to have a sit-down with her. And compare notes and all. You got your horoscope?
3: Shut up. We're friends. Work colleagues. why mess up a good relationship?
5: So there is something. Kuch kuch hota hai.
3: Great. My life just turned into a musical.
5: Seriously, dude. What are you waiting for? You guys would be great as a couple. How long has it been since your divorce?
3: 5 years.
5: Well, would you look at that. What a coincidence. Des has been divorced for 5 years too. Maybe it was a cosmic plan.
3: What? Destiny decided to break our respective marriages and make us lonely and depressed.
5: Yes. Well, not the lonely and depressed part. Are you still lonely and depressed?
3: No, not really.
5: I wonder why.
3: What was her ex-husband really like? She doesn't say much about him.
5: Don't know. I never met him. But I did hear that he's a real moron.
3: That bad?
5: Yep.
3: What's her son like?
5: Ah, Caleb's a champ. Des brings him over here sometimes during his school holidays. You'll like him. Speaks owl lingo and is a real good gamer too.
3: Video games, huh? Okay.
5: Taking notes, Doc.
3: What? No. It's just good to know in case I meet him. You know, break the ice.
5: Yeah, right. Keep telling yourself that. Just don't challenge him to any games. He may be 7, but he's pretty clued up.
3: Most kids are these days. My nephew knows how to handle a laptop and tablet better than his father.
5: You're telling? It's like they downloaded the instructions while still in the womb.
3: I seriously used to think that kids should not have access to technology until they're teenagers. But when a lot of today's stuff is technology-based, it's hard to keep them away from it.
5: Yeah, but I've seen some of the games and apps they have for young kids, and I'm pretty impressed. It really does teach them a lot, and I've actually started recommending them to our patients. Shalini, too. Even Desika uses them for Caleb, and he's improved a lot.
3: I understand. The brain can get bored very easily, so you have to constantly keep it interested. Why couldn't we have had all this technology during our school days? We could have just recorded the teachers talking instead of getting caught sleeping when we should have been taking notes.
5: School has become so easy, but students still find it difficult. I mean, how much more are they going to drop the pass mark?
3: Exactly. Soon they might do away with exams altogether. Wait. What was wrong with Caleb?
5: Why so interested? He had some speech and learning difficulties due to the accident.
3: What accident? Was it bad? Is that why she left her ex?
5: Maybe Desika should tell you that herself. On the bright side, you'll get to spend more time together. Maybe you should ask her out.
3: I don't think now's the time.
5: I seriously need to have a talk with Auntie Reshma. Oh, when are we having our boys' night out?
3: This Friday or Saturday night.
5: Sounds good. I'll let Raj and Raymond know. I have a patient coming in now. We'll sort out details later.
3: I hope that moron wasn't the reason for Caleb's accident. Now, I just need to find a way to ask Desika about it. Maybe over coffee? Yeah, that's good.

0: Hello?
1: Hi, Kim. Sheesh, why'd you take so long to answer the phone?
0: David, you know I'm busy with Bradley. He's in the bathroom. Do you expect me to just leave him and run to answer the phone whenever it rings? You of all people know what I do the whole day. I'm not relaxing and doing nothing.
1: Okay, okay. No need to take my head off. I'm only asked.
0: And I'm only saying.
1: So, how's therapy going?
0: Therapy is going extremely well, but he has a problem at home. I don't think he's properly motivated, and he's bored.
1: Well, then why don't you try to keep him active? Give him stuff to do.
0: Excuse me. Am I the only parent he has? You were supposed to take him fishing when you got back from Joburg. That was last week, and he's constantly asking me if you told me when you're taking him.
1: Yeah, sorry. I got really busy.
0: Is it just me, or have you suddenly become really busy ever since Bradley had the accident?
1: What are you trying to say, Kim?
0: I'm saying Bradley needs interaction, and not just from his therapists and us. And by us, I mean Nicole and me. It's just not fair how you just leave everything to us.
1: What must I do if I'm busy, Kim? I can't just drop everything because Bradley's lonely.
0: Excuse me? Bradley is your son, and your son needs his father. And I see even your wife and daughter don't come to see Bradley as much as they used to.
1: I told you. Not comfortable seeing Bradley like that.
0: Shame. So they just pretend that he doesn't exist. Your daughter is his sister.
1: Kim, don't I understand?
0: What is there to understand? What you're doing is not right. Do you think it's easy for us to see Bradley like this?
1: Kim, I think you're just way too tired. Maybe you should get some rest.
0: Rest? And when do you expect me to do that? Maybe if you kept your promise to your son, I can rest. How many excuses must I give Bradley because you don't want to spend time with him? And by the way, Nicole is your daughter as well. Your first daughter.
1: Look, I have to go. Pass my regards to Brad, okay?

0: Look at this, Raj. Just look at this.
1: What am I looking at, Auntie Janaki?
0: See this. Says whole nut chocolate. See here, where you can see whole nut, there's half a nut here only.
1: You're right, Auntie Janaki. Chocolates have gone smaller in size.
0: And cost so much more.
1: Low quality, high prices. And not just for chocolates.
0: I think I'll call that customer care number and complain. Maybe they'll send one whole box chocolates for me.
1: I'm afraid they don't give out chocolates anymore, Auntie Janaki. They compensate you with a voucher that gets only one or two chocolates.
0: Hey, Reshma came away. What happened, Reshma? Why are you looking so angry?
2: Hey, terrible, Janaki. Absolutely terrible.
1: Is everything okay, Auntie Reshma?
2: I went to the temple now, right? My brother took me. What like that, man?
0: No point in being angry, Reshma. Tell us what happened.
2: Parents go through so much to provide for their children. Sometimes they don't even eat so that their children don't go to bed starving. And is that the thanks they get? Hey, not right, man.
1: What happened, Auntie Reshma?
2: Why is it so hard for some children to understand that their parents are not young anymore and that their bodies don't function like they used to?
0: Yeah, most children think that their parents' bodies can function like robots.
2: And why must they get so irritated and impatient? You think it's easy to raise children? If the parents can sacrifice their time, don't they deserve some patience in return? I mean, that's the least they can do. Why treat them so badly?
0: Yeah, like my son, the way he treat me. But all that witch's fault. She turned his head. Don't know what he saw in her.
2: Your son got poison in his brains. But at least he don't hit you and swear you.
1: Yes, that is sad. Those kinds of children really don't have the time to take care of their parents.
2: Yeah, it's like they have a schedule, and if 1 minute is wasted, their whole lives are disrupted.
1: I've had many patients who break down crying because of the way they are treated by their children. It's sad to hear what they have to go through.
2: But why use violence?
1: Don't misunderstand me, aunties, but sometimes it's the other way around too.
0: What you mean, Raj?
1: Parents abusing their children. I've seen many parents hit their children in public, and sometimes the parents do wrong, and the children are left with no other option but to fight back.
0: How you can say that, Raj?
1: Please, I'm not justifying their actions. But as a psychologist, you see all sides. I think with society, you're brought up to believe and adhere to certain norms. But when you're personally affected by a crisis, you now start to question what exactly is right and wrong. There's a saying, respect is earned, not given. And that's something that I personally had to learn the hard way.
0: What happened, Raj?
1: A family member kept doing the wrong things, and because he was older, the younger family members had to keep quiet and accept it.
0: But that's wrong. But what can you do when they're bigger than you?
1: Exactly. That's when you realize that just because a person is elder than you, it doesn't mean that they're right.
2: Arey, and if the younger tells the elder that they're wrong, dawa. You got bad attitude, you got no respect.
1: I always tell my patients that they have to break that cycle, because the more you analyze it, the more circles you draw.
2: You're right, Raj. There are always two sides to every coin.
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5: 12 o'clock, good day. We start with news just in. Suspended Deputy Crime Intelligence Head Major General Feroz Khan has lost his urgent court bid, which has been struck off the roll with costs. Khan approached the Labour Court to interdict internal disciplinary process at SAPS. We'll have more details in our next bulletin. Now, the Jacob Zuma Foundation says they will be opening a criminal case against retired Justice Sisi Kampepe. This after the Constitutional Court dismissed Zuma and his predecessor, Thabo Mbeki's bid to have Justice Kampepe recused as the presiding officer in the TRC case's inquiry. The foundation spokesperson, Mzwanele Manyi, says they will also approach the Judicial Services Commission.
6: What lies ahead is that the patron of the foundation will do two things. One, we're going to open a criminal case against Justice Kampepe. They're also, in terms of PRECA, there's evidence in the papers that there's something that she's done which is unlawful between herself and the evidence leader. What's also going to happen is that we're also going to submit a complaint in the Judicial Services Commission. We think the unethical conduct of that nature, such an impeachable issue, cannot go unpunished.
5: In other news, the Northwest Province is at risk of losing over 1.6 million hectares of land, including veld and farmland, as what is expected to be the province's worst fire season as it intensifies. This is according to the Northwest Umbrella Fire Protection Association. The association says wildfires are also expected to intensify as extreme El Nino conditions build up. Yes, chairperson of the Northwest Umbrella Fire Protection Association, Eric Stock.
7: Our worst year to date was 2023, where we lost 1.4 million hectares. And we were not successful as a province to have a state of disaster declared so that the national government could put money into the province to assist us. However, in the Federal Republic of the Western Cape, when they sneeze, they get a lot of money to go and help. But we are now working with provincial disaster and national disaster to see if we can't act proactively to prevent it. With the super El Nino coming, we are predicting possibly the worst season, and we're looking at maybe 1.6 million hectares that we're going to lose for the year.
5: Meanwhile, Professor Roloff Berger, who is an atmospheric scientist at the Northwest University, says there's no strong correlation between El Nino and high active fire seasons.
8: The outlook for the season is indeed very bleak. The most dominant forecast is extreme high temperatures throughout the whole spring and summer seasons. And then along with that, really below normal rainfall. So with the high temperatures and good biomass, there is indeed some chance for very active fire. In terms of municipal support services and infrastructure, the Northwest Province is lagging a little bit behind. On the other hand, I think we have a strong community effort.
5: And wrapping up internationally, more than 1,000 people are now confirmed to have died in the devastating flash floods which struck a Himalayan region on the Nepal-Tibet border last week. More than 3,900 people are still unaccounted for, including six South Africans and several hundreds believed to be trapped inside the hydropower tunnels. Dr. Rajra Prasad Mosani from Nepal's National Trauma Center says the high number of deaths in the floods means that they're mainly treating minor injuries.
9: Very few cases are very serious, but most of the cases are minor injuries and fractures. Minor injuries have been treated in the district hospitals, and other cases, those which cannot be treated in the district hospitals, has been rescued by the heli or ambulance to the National Trauma Center.
5: Top story at 2. Suspended Deputy Crime Intelligence Head Major General Feroz Khan has lost his urgent court bid, which has been struck off the roll with costs. Khan approached the Labour Court to interdict internal disciplinary processes at SAPS. I'm Navita Gajraj. I'll have more news at 1. It's now 4.5 minutes after 12. It's time for news break.

0: Good afternoon and happy spring day. It's of course the 1st of September 2026. This is Newsbreak on Lotus FM. My name's Tashlin Naidu. We've got lots of top stories coming up this afternoon. Undocumented foreign nationals have been arrested in KZN during Labour Department inspections this morning.
1: Inspectors found expired meat in the fridges, expired goods like chips, lotion. Inside the shop, there's construction underway. You see bricks and sand stacked amongst food. Food is being prepared for customers.
0: Alleged political fixer Brown Mokotsi is in court over impersonating a correctional service official and trying to escape his holding cell.
2: We are expecting that he might take the stand himself to respond to the allegations.
0: Motorists will need to dig deeper as fuel price sees a major hike from tonight.
3: The oil price and the price of petrol and the refining of oil is the big one that's going to influence inflation for the time being. And that pass-through not been as severe as perhaps feared initially, but it's still a developing picture.
0: And the IFP announces its mayoral candidates for KZN's major port cities.
4: The Etiaguin we envision is a city that works.
5: We have seen a lot of investment coming into the city of Mhlathose. And that speaks to the confidence that investors are beginning to have.
0: A full market update is coming up with Salma Patel, who's standing by now to tell you what you can expect in the sport report as well.
6: Well, good afternoon. Bruce out, Pitso in. Safa announces new Bafana coach. Bukayo Saka scores a lone goal for Arsenal. And the Proteas take on Zimbabwe in Windhoek today. Details in the Newsbreak's World of Sport. Stay tuned.
0: You can also get involved in the program this afternoon. The WhatsApp number is 071-613-7803. Well, starting with this story now, undocumented foreign nationals, expired food and health code violations were among the many stark discoveries made during raids in the Pietermaritzburg CBD. KwaZulu-Natal Premier Tami Ntuli led the operation in collaboration with the SAPS and the Department of Labour and Immigration. The raids stem from concerns that were raised by intelligence regarding the employment of undocumented immigrants in the area. SABC reporter Tsino Kushle Malinga, she's on the ground and brings us an update.
7: There's a lot happening here. We're in the Pietermaritzburg CBD along Church Street and Knight Street. This is where the Premier's office, alongside the SAPS and Home Affairs and Labour, Department of Labour inspectors, have descended upon and are raiding shops that are either operating illegally or hiring illegally undocumented foreign nationals or not following any stipulated labour laws. What has happened so far? We first got into a wholesale shop. Their inspectors found expired meat in the fridges, expired goods like chips and other items like lotion. And then we moved to another outlet, which was closed. This was just as the Premier Ntuli arrived. And I don't know how, but it seems that the inspectors asked the shop owner to open its doors, and when they did, they uncovered a whole construction site happening inside this food outlet venue. Inside the shop, there's construction underway. You see bricks and sand stacked amongst food. Food is being prepared for customers. It seems as though they're trying to divide the shop into two. Not clear, not don't have the details exactly what construction was underway. And then at the back, we moved further into the shop, and at the back, inspectors found what looked like a cold room. And when they opened that door, they found people that were hiding inside that cold room that was turned now into a bedroom with no ventilation, no lighting, and completely enclosed. And so officials quickly moved into that space and arrested that individual, as well as the other individuals that were hiding inside the shop. Inspectors then further probed them on the operations that were happening in the shop.
1: But the premier will reveal those details to us later on. But we also got a chat to the employers of that shop, and they revealed to us very shocking reality of the working conditions and the hours that they have to work, saying they only paid 100 rand a day and they have to work 13 hours. And if you report sick or you need to go home for an emergency and can't report to work, you are immediately dismissed.
0: So are we still waiting to hear from the Premier what the steps will be taken against, I think, several of these business owners in terms of the flouting of regulations as we've seen through these raids, or have they announced what's the possible next steps?
1: The Premier, as we're speaking, is still going through the various shops. What has happened earlier as well is that some individuals were loaded into an immigration services van that were later then transferred to a bigger SAPS truck. Now, officials did confirm that these individuals have been arrested for being undocumented and illegal in the country, but we'll get more details in terms of the numbers of those individuals and who they were and the details surrounding their arrest. Speaking with the Premier and the Premier interviewing some of the shop owners, he interviewed them as to who are these individuals and why do they keep on hiring people that are undocumented in the country and are choosing not to follow the rules stipulated by our laws. So we'll hear more from the Premier as to what was the response from some of the owners what else have the inspectors found during this raid.
0: And, you know, what can we expect in terms of these raids continuing for the rest of today?
1: We're not sure exactly what's going to happen, but they did mention that after these shops here, we're going to move to a building where it's alleged that more undocumented foreign nationals are being housed at a flat nearby. So we'll see how that operation goes. But the Premier will brief us shortly in terms of the raids that have been happening at the shop. Remember, this raid campaign is part of the operation or the campaign that the Premier has launched for some time now, called Ingangeni Ngesango Iyafohla, meaning what doesn't go through the door or the gate where everybody can see has forced its way through to enter the country or any facility. So this is part of the campaign that the Premier has been doing or conducting throughout the year, even last year, and is continuing to do it throughout this year as well.
0: SABC reporter Klinokushle Malinga from Peter Maritzburg. There are more details and updates on how many foreign nationals were arrested during those raids coming up on Lotus FM bulletins, but also the repercussions for business owners who were employing these undocumented foreign nationals, as well as what's going to happen to them regarding the sale of expired food goods, as well as those health code violations that we heard about. Well, moving to the courts now, alleged political fixer Brown Mokgotsi, he's expected to take the stand in his fourth bail application at the Johannesburg Magistrates Court. Mokgotsi, he's expected to respond to allegations by the state that he was planning to escape from the court holding cells while disguised in a correctional services uniform. Now, the court is also expected to receive a report from the correctional services into the alleged escape plot. Our reporter Calvin Mabasa is at court and tells us what we can expect.
2: According to the investigating officer's affidavit, Mokgotsi allegedly intended to disguise himself in a correctional services official uniform and escape from custody. So these allegations prompted the postponement of the matter last week to allow the Department of Correctional Services to compile a detailed report for the court. So the alleged escape plan is particularly significant for the state's case because it could strengthen its argument that Mokgotsi is a flight risk and should not be granted bail.
0: So Mokgotsi has been in police custody for quite some time now. He has several cases going on against him. So do we know charges that he's facing with regards to this case?
2: He faces charges of defeating the ends of justice. That is linked to the allegations that he staged his own attempted assassination in November of 2025 in Cross Roads. So the charges are just those ones that he faces defeating the ends of justice. And the matter, right now, he's applying for his fourth bail application. So the matter is a bit far from starting. We are expecting to hear whether the outcomes of this bail application, how if whether he will get bail. You remember that his legal team say that they have two new addresses that they need to present to the court that could justify the court to grant him bail. However, we are going to wait for the court to decide whether he is eligible to be released on bail. Remember that this now is the fourth time that he is applying for bail. So today we are expecting that he might take the stand himself as he to respond to the allegations that were raised by the state that he allegedly tried to escape from custody.
0: SABC reporter Calvin Mabasa bringing us the latest details on that story this afternoon. Well, we do have a few more stories coming up on the program. We'll be telling you about the fuel price hike that's going to come into effect as of midnight today, as well as the IFP and their mayoral candidates in KwaZulu-Natal. But before that, Salma Patel, she's standing by with a full market update.
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6: Well, good afternoon. The rand is trading at 16 rand 16 cents to the US dollar, 21 rand 88 to the pound sterling, 18 rand 75 to the euro, at 11 rand 53 to the Australian dollar, and at 9 rand 53 to the New Zealand dollar. In India, 1 rand is trading at 5 rupees 90, in Sri Lanka at 20 rupees 33, in Pakistan at 17 rupees 12, and in Mauritius at 2 rupees 91. The Saudi Arabian rial is changing hands at 4 rand 29. The cryptocurrency

0: Grades of petrol will increase by 1 rand 34 cents per litre from midnight. Diesel prices will also rise quite substantially by 3 rand 14 cents and 2 rand 93 cents, depending on the grade. Our reporter Nosipho Radebe has the details.
1: The latest fuel price hike is expected to put further pressure on transport and logistics costs. Head of Communications for the Department of Mineral and Petroleum Resources, Lerato Ntsoko, confirmed price increases for other fuel-related products.
2: Illuminating paraffin for wholesale will increase by 213 cents per litre. Single maximum national retail price for illuminating paraffin will increase by 284 cents per litre. Maximum retail price for LP gas will increase by 69 cents per kilogram and 79 cents per kilogram increase in the Western Cape.
1: Portfolio manager at 91, James Turp, warns of inflation risks.
3: The oil price and the price of petrol and the refining of oil is the big one that's going to influence inflation for the time being. And that pass-through not been as severe as perhaps feared initially, but it's still a developing picture.
1: Meanwhile, crude oil rose more than 3% to above $86 a barrel as tensions in the Middle East escalated. I'm Nosipho Radebe in Johannesburg.
0: To some election-focused news now, rather. The IFP has announced mayoral candidates for Itakwini Metro and Umhlanga Municipality as it seeks to win control of KwaZulu-Natal's major port cities. Deputy Transport Minister Mkuleko Shlengwa will lead the party's campaign in Itakwini, while Xolani Ngwezi will seek to retain his position. Party President Velinkosini Shlabisa unveiled the candidates at a press conference in Durban. He also urged political parties to ensure that there's political tolerance in the build-up to the local government elections on November the 4th. Now, that's amid growing reports of attacks and intimidation in the province. SABC reporter Zanele Butelezi has more.
4: The IFP unveiled its mayoral candidates for two major economic cities in KwaZulu-Natal as it steps up its campaign for the local government elections on November 4th. Party President Velinkosini Hlabisa says the party has submitted its list of nearly 3,200 candidates to contest wards across the country. This is an increase from the list of more than 2,500 candidates submitted in 2021. The IFP has thrown its Transport Deputy Minister and IFP National Spokesperson Mkuleko Shlengwa's hat in the ring as its Itakwini Metro mayoral candidate. It's also seeking to return Mayor Xolani Ngwezi to his position at Umhlanga local municipality in Richards Bay. Hlabisa says they are fielding candidates with immense experience in leadership as well as in governance.
5: We have the experience of these leaders in our structures. Our program is clear. Most importantly, we have a deep commitment to the communities we seek to serve.
4: 39-year-old Shlengwa has been the IFP's Member of Parliament since 2012, where he's also chaired the Standing Committee on Public Accounts. In 2024, he was appointed to serve as Deputy Transport Minister in the Government of National Unity. The party also elected Durban-based taxi boss Sizwe Skakane for the position of Deputy Mayor in Itakwini. Skakane, who's also known as Mavava, has served in the IFP leadership structures since 2006. Meanwhile, the party expects IFP regional leader and mayor Xolani Ngwezi to return at the helm in Umhlanga municipality with an outright majority this time. Ngwezi and Shlengwa spoke about what they want to deliver.
5: And I accept it because I believe that our city can become more than what it is today. But I also accept it because I understand that potential means very little if it is not converted into results. The Itakwini we envision is a city that works.
6: We have seen a lot of investment coming into the city of Umhlanga. And that, ladies

0: and gentlemen, speaks to the confidence that investors are beginning to have in our city.
1: With intense competition anticipated in municipalities across the country, parties are already sounding the alarm as political intolerance rears its ugly head once again. Hlabisa condemned an alleged intimidation of party members in Ezingolweni, near Port Shepstone. He says three party volunteers were putting up posters in Ward 34 in the Kwanyusa area when the incident occurred on Sunday.
2: They were confronted by individuals who allegedly told them that they did not want the IFP to campaign in their area. This is completely unacceptable.
1: The IFP plans to launch its election manifesto on the 20th of September in Kwamashu. Zanele Buthelezi, SABC News, Durban.
3: Well, it's just gone 23 minutes past 12. This is Newsbreak on Lotus FM. It's Tuesday, the 1st of September 2026. A full sport report is coming up next with Salma Patel. Stay tuned.
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8: Well, good afternoon to you. Let's kick off with some football news. Pitso Mosimane has been named as the new coach of Bafana Bafana. The announcement was made by SAFA President Danny Yordan at a press conference a short while ago. Mosimane also took the opportunity to announce his technical team while accepting the post as head coach. Bafana Bafana is due to start their AFCON qualification campaign at the end of the month. Stay tuned to Lotus FM News for updates in later bulletins. In other news, Arsenal extended their flawless start to the Premier League season. Bukayo Saka sealed the champions 1-0 win against troubled Aston Villa. Saka's second half strike at Villa Park last night wrapped up Arsenal's second successive victory. Well, this victory lifts Arsenal to 6 points along with Manchester City, Hull City and Chelsea, while Villa remain without a point. Matches coming up this Friday, Ipswich take on Liverpool and Bournemouth face Newcastle. In other news, it's a fairly quiet week in the Betway Premiership with only three matches scheduled. MTN 8 finalists Orlando Pirates and Mamelodi Sundowns will both be in action. Pirates travel to Mbombela for their match against struggling newcomers Kruger United this evening, and Sundowns host Milford tomorrow. Ending with some cricket news now, still riding on that high after beating Zimbabwe in Windhoek, the South African cricket team will take on Zimbabwe in the fourth match of a T20 tri-series. The Proteas beat Zimbabwe by 7 wickets in their second match of the T20 International Tri-Series at the same venue. Zimbabwe, who elected to bat, were restricted to 144 for 8 in their 20 overs, with Dwan Janssen taking 3 for 45 in his 4 overs. The Proteas coasted to victory, reaching their target in the 14th over. And that's a wrap of Newsbreak's World of Sport.
3: And before we wrap up the program this afternoon, a few messages from the WhatsApp line. This one from Rani in Stangerman is saying, it seems like undocumented foreigners are not taking our laws seriously. They're being defiant and breaking the laws with all that they continue to do. These traders need to be closed down as their expired goods can be harmful to people. And we have another one coming through from Salim.
9: Premier and other senior government officials are personally going with police looking for foreign nationals who are working, and yet they are disrupting and disturbing people that are working. So many foreign nationals have been sent away. How many new jobs have that created? How many new jobs have... Yet the people of this province are having serious service delivery crisis. We're having serious crime problem. We have so many serious problems the Premier is not attending to, but yet foreign nationals is chasing after foreign nationals.
10: Undocumented foreigners have entered the country through our porous borders and opened up spaza shops. Goods like cigarettes are being smuggled into the country and being sold, despite the fact that children have been hospitalized after consuming contaminated food. The authorities are too slow to close these unlicensed spaza shops. Thank you.
3: Rabin and Asha are calling for crime to be stopped and saying that it's getting out of control in our country.
11: Good afternoon, Teslin and the Newsbreak team. Due to this fuel price hike, which is quite high, I should think, brings on a huge dent now into the pockets of the consumer, for inflation will hike without even a warning. These unprecedented hikes really, really put the consumer at a fix. Nirmala Devi Mudli in Alberta.
3: And a spring day celebration from Patsy.
12: Spring is here, goodbye to snow. 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
3: And on that note, that is how we wrap up this edition of Newsbreak on Lotus FM. Matthew Viren and Hussein Ibrahim will be bringing you Newsbreak, the AM edition, between 5 and 6 a.m. tomorrow morning. I'll be back between 12 and 12.30 tomorrow afternoon. This edition did come your way courtesy of the team: executive producer Salma Patel, senior producer Taresh Haripashad, and myself, Tashlin Naidu. Vashan Sukhan, he's standing by. He's going to bring you the lunch break until 3 p.m.

The beat of the song and the vibe is just so good. It's fresh, just like the day it is today, Spring Day. I'm just so happy that Spring Day actually feels like one this year. So happy 1st of September. Good afternoon and welcome. My name is Vashen Sukan and I am here presenting the Lunch Break Show on Lotus FM. Please stay tuned. Next up is Une Nambi. That's from Lennon Pandya. And then we have lots more good music lineup for you on the show, throughout the show this afternoon. Also, I've got to tell you that Hugh Jackman opens his home to fans for a month-long rent-free stay. Isn't that an interesting story? I'll be discussing that on the Entertainment News Bulletin at 12:50. Also, Bollywood singer and actress headed for divorce. Plus, have you signed up for a loyalty program and have never heard from the company again or not sure about the rewards that you have accumulated? My guest is an expert in technology and product consultancy, and he's going to be giving us more insights on this later at 1:15. But as promised, more good music for you on Lunch Break, Lotus FM.

Lennon Pandian is the title of the movie. It's Unai Nambi. 12:38, it's lunch break. 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
2: Yes, welcome to the Lunch Break. It is Lotus FM and it's time now for the Entertainment News Bulletin. Hollywood actor Hugh Jackman is allowing his fans the privilege of living in his luxury New York mansion. This is part of a rent-free game show project partnered with Ankur Jain, where he and the other participants help fans escape their rent bills for a month by living rent-free in the million-dollar home. While that may seem like a genuinely noble cause, there is a hidden agenda. Well, at least that's what we think. Hugh has been battling to sell the property for years now. He put it up on the market in 2022 for a price of 1 billion rand and failed to get a buyer. Now, the sprawling three-story, five-bedroom property is on sale for 800 million rand and an interim rental price of 3.5 million rand per month. Hugh Jackman purchased the upmarket Perry Street home described as a modernist masterpiece while married to Deborah Lee Furness back in 2008. And it's evident he needs to put the past behind him now. And in India, rapper Badshah has, after months of speculation, officially announced his separation from wife, actress Isha Rikki. Now, this puts an end to rumors doing the rounds for a while now after Isha shared a cryptic post about storms being a lesson in life earlier this year. Badshah's statement about the separation confirms a mutual decision to part ways and move forward on separate paths. He also requested for privacy during this time. And this was Badshah's second marriage and his shortest at just 5 months. He was previously married to Jasmine Masi, with whom he shares a nine-year-old daughter. They divorced in the year 2020. And that's the Entertainment News Bulletin. It is Lunch Break on Lotus FM. For now, it's back to the music.

0: 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If they can't, ask for 500 Rand. SMS out to 45012. That's out to 45012.
1: 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Independent and impartial.
2: 1 o'clock, good afternoon. Parliament's legal department says it has found no grounds for the objection of President Cyril Ramaphosa against a recommended evidence leader for the impeachment committee, Advocate Thandazani Madonsela. Ramaphosa raised his reservations in terms of two instances of conflict of interest. He said after removing Madonsela as a JSC appointee shortly after the 2022 interviews for the appointment of the Chief Justice, there is a reasonable apprehension that Madonsela may harbour a grievance against him. His second reservation relates to public comments Madonsela made regarding the Palapala theft during an engagement with an ANC study group. Parliament's legal advisor, Michael Prince, advised the committee on the way forward.
3: The information presently available does not establish an actual conflict of interest. Nevertheless, the subsequent disclosure that the advice was rendered to the ANC constitutes new information. That fact alone may justify the committee formally deliberating on the President's objection, not because its previous recommendation was invalid, but because the committee should satisfy itself that the requirement that there is no real or perceived conflict of interest remains met.
2: A KwaZulu-Natal municipality is under fire for its proposed permanent appointments of 8 bodyguards and drivers for serving politicians. This despite financial constraints and their term of office nearing an end in November. MEC Francois Rogers accused Okahlamba local municipality in Bergville of reckless spending despite the recently approved budget, reflecting a more than 19 million rand deficit. He also points out that the nearly 64% of the municipality's budget is already spent on staff and councillors. The MEC has called on the municipality to halt the planned appointments until the financial, legal and governance concerns are addressed. MEC spokesperson Nkosi Kona Duma says Kochta MEC has been asked to intervene.
4: MEC Francois Rogers believes that these appointments could create long-term financial obligations that extend beyond the current council term and divert limited resources from essential municipal services. The MEC says any permanent appointment must be supported by a genuine institutional need and clear evidence that the municipality can afford the recurring costs.
2: Further afield now, the Anglican Church of Southern Africa has raised concerns at the detention of several opposition figures in Zambia following the presidential election, including Bishop Trevor Mwamba. Mwamba is the leader of the United National Independent Party, or UNIP, which was once led by the late former Zambian President Kenneth Kaunda. Ditapa Tsotetsi reports.
5: The church has urged the authorities in Zambia to engage in a dialogue to resolve the current impasse. It has also appealed to officials to allow those in detention access to decent sanitation, reading material, and other human necessities. Today, President-elect Hakainde Hichilema will be inaugurated in Lusaka for his second term as the President of Zambia. He won the presidential election, but opposition has since rejected the election results, saying they did not reflect the wish of the Zambian people. Ditabo Tsotetsi, SABC News.
2: Let's wrap up now, and one of Africa's most successful football coaches, Pietso Mosimane, has finally been presented as Bafana Bafana's new head coach. It comes more than 3 weeks after the South African Football Association's National Executive Committee approved his appointment. Marissa Whitehead with some details.
6: Mosimane will replace Hugo Bruce, who left his post after the conclusion of the FIFA World Cup in the Americas, where he led South Africa to the knockout round for the first time in their history. This will be Mosimane's second permanent stint in charge of the national team, having previously led Bafana from 2010 to 2012. He was released by SAFA after South Africa failed to qualify for the 2012 Africa Cup of Nations. Mosimane's immediate task will be to prepare Bafana for the 2027 Africa Cup of Nations qualifying campaign starting at the end of this month. Marisa Whitehead, SABC News.
2: Top story at 1, Parliament's legal department says it has found no grounds for the objection of President Cyril Ramaphosa against a recommended evidence leader for the impeachment committee, Advocate Tandisani Madonsela. Ramaphosa raised his reservations in terms of two instances of conflict of interest. I'm Navita Gajraj. That's my bit for today. Tracy Bulaidham has more news from 2 o'clock onwards. From me, have a good afternoon and do stay safe.
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7: 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Or you're not sure about the rewards that you have accumulated on that account? Well, my guest this afternoon is an expert in technology and product consultancy, and he's going to be giving us more insights on this. So you can listen into that conversation. It's happening at 1:15.

0: Love Don't Die. That's the title of the song. It's 1:15. Thank you for tuning in to Lunch Break Lotus FM. Savings in your shopping cart and rewards across health, retail and lifestyle proves that consumer loyalty is embedded in the things we as South Africans do. But more cards, more apps and more benefits to remember isn't necessarily all good for the consumer, as access and relevance needs to be prioritized in such rewards or loyalty programs. And joining me now to discuss why the future isn't necessarily one universal loyalty program is Byron Rhode, CEO of My Cards. Byron, it's good to have you on our show this afternoon. Welcome.
1: Thank you so much for having me on the show. How are you?
0: Very well, thanks, Byron. Let's begin with how some of South Africa's biggest loyalty programs are already connecting rewards to consumers' everyday lives.
1: Well, you know, most retailers have already got you to download an app. They've given you, a loyalty program that is connected either to your purchases directly in the store, whether you go to, a petrol station, for example. So we're already doing these connected systems. We have, we have bigger companies that aggregate that as well and allow you to kind of get specials through those brands. But it's becoming a bit difficult to manage.
0: Now, I need you to explain the term aggregation in context of loyalty programs, please.
1: So there's, you have so many different apps, you have so many different plans, you have so many different, is it points, do you need to purchase for a certain amount in order to open that? You know, what we're trying to do is to bring that all into a single place, so a single digital wallet that will help you and nudge you along the way. You know, getting closer to payday at the end of the month, you've got a point that's about to expire. And you don't really know about it until you get to the till, you try and pay, and then all of a sudden, you find out you need to now log into the app again because it's disconnected you, etc. The purpose of what we're trying to do is to simplify that and make it really convenient for the end user, the customer who needs to know, I have this reward, I want to use it now, and I want to continue spending money with the brand.
0: So aggregation is generally considered to be only the first step in the process, but connectivity is the bigger opportunity. How so?
1: So, we keep everything all in a nice digital wallet, but it doesn't really help if you don't know that sometimes there are retailers that partner

0: in a far faster way. They give you a bit of aggregation, but it also allows it to go out and do things like search for different specials, search for where a particular retailer might have something, and give that information to you directly. You know, you might want to chat to an AI tool that could help you with that, or perhaps you just need a nudge that is going to nudge you at the right time. Hey, I usually buy this product at the middle of the month. It really doesn't help me telling me about it in the beginning. And we can use our tooling and the AI tools that we have on our back-end systems that allow us to give you a more, I guess, a more personalized notification or offer, or at least nudge you in the right direction.
1: And Byron, I speak on behalf of the consumer as one myself. I want to know that the rewards that I have earned can actually be used easily. So how can brands assure this and make it more exciting than just enticing you to the enrollment process?
0: Yeah, I'll stop hiding it behind a number of different paywalls or multiple processes that make it incredibly difficult, or very, very fine print that tells you, you know, you need to buy three of one particular item and one of the other in order for this to work. Or, hey, you didn't do enough, you didn't get enough steps today, and therefore your reward is no longer valid. I think there's a lot of hidden, there's a lot of hidden complexity that they don't let you know.
1: Byron Road, good chatting to you about loyalty programs and the way forward. We do appreciate your time. Thank you.
0: Thank you so much. Have a great day.
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0: Awesome indeed, that's the title of this song. Taking the spotlight back now to the devastating floods that have caused widespread loss and suffering in Nepal. The South African Hindu Mahasabha is calling on individuals, organizations, faith communities and businesses across South Africa to stand in solidarity with the people of Nepal. Acting on the advice of South African and Nepalese government representatives, donations are being channeled through the Mahasabha's Initiative 108 to support relief and rebuilding efforts in Nepal. To donate, deposit your contribution into the Initiative 108, you can check official details on the Mahasabha's Facebook page. And all donations will be remitted to Nepal's Prime Minister's Disaster Fund, which will be independently audited. And together, we can help Nepal rebuild lives, restore hope, and recover from this tragedy.
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0: Frank and Nancy Sinatra on Something Stupid. Well, another song. The song is beautiful. The title is Something Stupid. It's 23 minutes to 2 o'clock. It's lunch break on Lotus FM. Crunch is on. Yes, it is. 1:45. And today's sports, more specifically Olympics, as a theme for the question.
1: The Breakfast Express.
2: We celebrate the women who lead, who nurture, who protect, often while carrying burdens the world never sees. 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
3: Good morning, O'Neill. I would say to my younger self, plan adventures, spend time with older people. Some people will pick you up, and then you are there to pick other people up.
4: Dinesha Devnarayan here. Own your mistakes, but don't let one chapter define you. Stop trying so hard to prove you belong. 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

0: What is a word that commonly trips you up?
1: That difficult word for me to spell is sometimes necessary. Sometimes I miss out the S.
0: So mine is John. Instead of J-O-H-N, I said it J-H-O-N. And then the other one is Fringer. That's not a word. What is Fringer? It was Fringe.
1: When Chikni Chameli released, there was this whole thing and they're like, she's coming. They put a word, beware. It was beware.
0: Just beware if we are the people that have to definitely be the necessary ones to teach you how to spell anything. Do not allow us to cut your fingers.
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3: That's the show you're listening to right now. Just to tell you very quickly, we've got the news bulletin happening at 2 o'clock, and then it's followed by Shakila's selection of songs. Shakila is requesting two songs, say, from the 1990s, I see. One is from Sonic and the other is from Yes Boss. So please listen out to that beautiful selection there on The Lunch Break. But it's time now for us to head to The Crunch. Sports, and more specifically Olympics, the theme for the question this afternoon. I hope everyone's ready to play via voice note or text message on 071-613-7803. Who was the first woman in any sport to win gold medals at six different Olympics? Option 1, Margaret Abbott. Option 2, Bridget Fisher. Option 3, Penny Haynes. Who was the first woman in any sport to win gold medals at six different Olympics? 1, Margaret Abbott. 2, Bridget Fisher. And 3, Penny Haynes. Let's play The Crunch now on 071-613-7803.

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2: 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Die Bobbejaan klim die berg. So hastig en so lastig. Bobbejaan klim die berg.
3: 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Die Bobbejaan klim die berg.
0: From time to time, testing your general knowledge turns into more of a fun session than a serious one. 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
4: It doesn't seem to be a funny one today. Everyone's all serious because we did not get the maximum participation this afternoon on our crunch, with most listeners saying they have no idea what the correct answer is. But that's okay. We'll do the reveal right now on the crunch. Who was the first woman in any sport to win gold medals at 6 different Olympics? 1, Margaret Abbott. 2, Birgit Fischer. 3, Penny Haines. 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
4: I think she said Penny Haines, but option 3 was quite clear. So let's get the next listener on the show. Dolly, welcome.
5: I'll go with number 3. Thank you. Dolly with the Anklas.
4: Hi, Rajan.
6: 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I think it's option 1, Rajan from Verulam.
4: Visa.
7: Hi, Vashin. Is it number 3?
4: Off, Johannesburg,
7: have a lovely day. Bye.
4: Swami,
8: Swami, Crystal Otto, and a happy spring day to all.
4: Thanks, happy spring day.
8: Thank you.
4: Anusha.
9: Hello, Uncle Vashin. This is Anna. I think the answer is Birgit Fischer.
4: So, first listener to get it correct this afternoon is Rupert. Then Zakira, Ranjin, Nirvana, Selvi, Imtiaz Khan, Fatima Yunus, Anita Chetty, Annette Premlal, Padma Chetty, Amita Johannesburg, Nirin, Asha, Nirinaidu, Natisha, Lalita Munyan, Morgan, Molly, Lashni, Tina Naika, Kishan, and Ruku, and to everyone else after that, who got, or gave me rather, option 2, Birgit Fischer. That's the correct answer. In 2004, the German kayaker won gold and silver in Athens. She became the first woman in any sport to win gold medals at 6 different Olympics, with golds 24 years apart, and the first person to win 2 or more medals in 5 different games. Birgit Fischer, that's the correct answer. It's option number 2. And that's our game for this afternoon. It's the crunch on lunch break. Stay tuned to Lotus FM. We've got the news coming up at 2, and that's followed by our listeners' requests. So to take us up to the news bulletin, we have this song by Sonu Nigam and Shreya Ghoshal, a very popular tune.

0: What is a word that commonly trips you up?
1: That difficult word for me to spell is sometimes necessary. Sometimes I miss out the S.
0: So mine is John. So instead of J-O-H-N, I said it J-H-O-N. And then the other one is finger. That's not a word. What is finger? It was French.
1: When Chikni Chameli released, there was this whole thing and they're like, she's coming. They put a word, beware. It was beware.
0: Just beware if we are the people that have to definitely be the necessary ones to teach you how to spell anything. Do not allow us to cut your fingers.
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0: 2 o'clock. Good afternoon. Madlanga Commission evidence leader Adila Hassam has highlighted discrepancies in the medical certificates issued for suspended deputy crime intelligence head Feroz Khan. Khan was on temporary incapacity leave in June, having been booked off sick for stress before he was shot on the 28th of the same month. Hassam noted that a later medical certificate appeared to amend both Khan's diagnosis and the dates of his incapacity leave from an earlier version. The psychiatrist later acknowledged in an affidavit that revised certificates were backdated and amended at the request of Khan's son. Hassam argued that the changes were not necessitated by requests from the SAPS and raised concerns about the integrity of the medical documentation.
1: The original sick note indicated that Major General Khan was booked off sick until 30 June 2026. However, Major General Khan was shot on 28 June 2026, which fell within the period covered by the original sick note. This could potentially have resulted in questions being raised regarding the approval of his temporary incapacity leave, particularly as questions could have been asked as to why he was on the street late at night while officially booked off sick.
0: The Department of Health has assured patients that medicine supplies in the public sector remain stable despite concerns over shortages and changes in the appearance of some medicines. The department spokesperson Foster Mahale says differences in color, shape and packaging do not mean the medicine has changed. Mahale further says supply disruptions can be caused by manufacturing problems, global shortages, transport delays and procurement changes.
2: We say to patients who have questions and concerns about changes to the look of their medicines, we encourage them to speak to the doctor, pharmacist or a nurse who will explain the reason for the change and also confirm that the medicine remains appropriate for their treatment.
0: Parliament's legal department says it has found no grounds for the objection of President Cyril Ramaphosa against the recommended evidence leader for the impeachment committee, Advocate Thandazani Madonsela. Ramaphosa raised his reservations in terms of two instances of conflict of interest. He says after removing Madonsela as a JSC appointee shortly after the 2022 interviews for the appointment of the Chief Justice, there is a reasonable apprehension that Madonsela may harbour a grievance towards him. His second reservation relates to public comments Madonsela made regarding the Palapala theft during an engagement with an ANC study group. Parliament's legal advisor, Michael Prince, advised the committee on the way forward.
3: The information present available does not establish an actual conflict of interest. Nevertheless, the subsequent disclosure that the advice was rendered to the ANC constitutes new information. That fact alone may justify the committee formally deliberating on the president's objection, not because its previous recommendation was invalid, but because the committee should satisfy itself that the requirement that there is no real or perceived conflict of interest remains met.
0: The Anglican Church of Southern Africa has raised concerns at the detention of several opposition figures in Zambia following the presidential election, including Bishop Trevor Mwamba. Mwamba is the leader of the United National Independence Party, which was once led by the late former Zambian president Kenneth Kaunda. Ditabo Sodetsi reports.
4: The church has urged the authorities in Zambia to engage in a dialogue to resolve the current impasse. It has also appealed to officials to allow those in detention access to decent sanitation, reading material, and other human necessities. Today, President-elect Hakainde Hichilema will be inaugurated in Lusaka for his second term as the president of Zambia. He won the presidential election, but opposition has since rejected the election results, saying they did not reflect the wish of the Zambian people. Ditabo Sodetsi, SABC News.
0: Your top story at 2 o'clock this afternoon. Madlanga Commission evidence leader Advocate Adila Hassam has highlighted discrepancies in the medical certificates issued for suspended Deputy Crime Intelligence Head Feroz Khan. I'm Tracy Vilay, the More News at 3.
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6: Spreading love through the airwaves. It's Lotus FM. This is the lunch break. So, oh my word, it's the next game. We'll play that at 20 past two. Please hang on. And right now, I've got a special message that goes out to cousin Shaks Sitaram. Happy birthday to you for the 30th of August. Thank you for being the special and awesome cousin that you are. May our bond continue to strengthen with each passing year. Cheers to many more wonderful birthdays ahead. Love you lots from Shakila in Pietermaritzburg. Shakila is the requester this afternoon. She's asked for beautiful songs from the 1990s. One is from Sinek and the other is from Yes Boss.

0: Hi, Vashen. Thank you for playing my selection of songs. And a big thank you to Shakila Singh, my sister. Thank you, my sister, for thinking of me. And love you lots, my sister.
1: Oh, that's so sweet. Shucks, happy belated birthday, apparently. Anyway, I hope you enjoy the selection of songs there. Our listeners certainly did. Ek Din Aap, Yes Boss, Kitni Hasrat was by Kumar Sanu, Sadhna Sargam from the movie Sainik. It is now 17 minutes past 2. So while we're playing that, received another birthday message. So I'm just going to play this right now.
2: Hi, Vashen and team. This is Mrs. Naika from Ishawi. I'd like to send a birthday dedication to Mr. Muthu Govinda from Ishawi, celebrating his 73rd birthday today. Wishing him all God's blessings for today, tomorrow, and always. Thank you for always being there for us. This comes from Mrs. Naika from Ishawi. And please, can you play Paadi Gire for him? Thank you very much, Vashen.
1: Obviously, we won't be able to play the song, but anyway, to you, Mr. Muthu, happy birthday to you from all of us here at Lotus FM.

On Lunch Break. It is time now for us to play the second game of the day. And this is where you guess the word. We call it Oh My Word. Today we need you to get a word that matches this definition. A business transaction. That's the definition. A business transaction. 11-letter word. 6-letter S. 8-letter T. I think that was clear enough. 6th letter S, 8th letter T. 11-letter word, that's what we're looking for today from you. And the description, a business transaction. Send me your guesses now for the word on 071-613-7803. And in the next song coming up on the show, we have Ramesh Hassan. This is the very popular Hakim Chacha.

0: I think I bounced back quite well after yesterday's failure. Looking at the response we've received today for the game, oh my word. Not as if it was a bad response, but it's just that listeners are very divided, and I like that. So I gave you this clue earlier on, a business transaction. You needed to match that description with an 11-letter word. In it, the sixth letter is S and the eighth letter T. Lots and lots of guesses, different guesses have come through today. I'll tell you what are some of the common ones I've received. Contract, economic, economy as well, exchange, negotiation, and transaction was the most popular guess that we've received this afternoon. I've got one voice note here. This is from Pixie and Molly. Let's hear what they have to say.
1: Hi, Vashan. We think today the answer is contract. Thank you, Pixie and Molly.
0: Now, I can tell you that transaction is incorrect, although it was the most popular guess for this afternoon. The listeners who have it correct are Nirvana first, Fatima Yunus second, Sandy PNB third, thereafter Zakira, Raju Tulsi, Lalitha Munyan, Danjay, Divyan, Lashni, Rushen, Molly, and whoever else came in after that. Would the answer acquisition? That is the word for today. Because an acquisition is a business transaction that occurs when one company purchases and gains control over another company, just as an example. So, that's it. Acquisition. That's our word for this afternoon. Thanks everyone for playing the game. Sari is our next. This is Sanju Rathore.

0: Roy Mahabir on that song. It's Mandy. It's 20 to 3. This is Lunch Break, Lotus FM. Two quick voice notes and then we'll move on to the next song. I see Johnny Clegg's on the playlist for today's Western Rewind song.
1: Hi, Bashan. I would like to wish Basi, my sister-in-law, a very happy 80th birthday for today. I just hope she's having a wonderful day today. This comes from Kogi and family of Belvedere Tongat. Thank you, Bashan.
2: Saram Bashan, we're really enjoying the songs that you're playing. You play all the best songs for a day like this and entertain us so well. Thank you, Bashan, for playing all the beautiful songs. Padma Chetty.
0: Padma, thanks. Here's another beautiful one by our South African artist, Johnny Clegg. Della is the title.

0: खुल गए। Hey, that's Sher Khulgaye from Fighter. Benny Dayal on that song.
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0: Oh, definitely. Got lots more inspiration coming your way on this dial. 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You'll open drive by on next 3 to 6. And if you want more lunch break, it's back tomorrow, 12:30 to 3. My name is Vashna. I wish you a wonderful rest of your afternoon in the company of Lotus FM. So coming on next is a song by Sonu Nigam. I know you're going to enjoy this, especially if you enjoy the more chutney type Bollywood songs. I won't tell you the title yet, but this is my parting shot for now. No matter how many mistakes you make or how slow you progress, you are still way ahead of everyone who isn't trying.

0: SABC News, independent and impartial.
1: 3 o'clock in the afternoon, Parliament's Impeachment Committee has decided to reconsider its recommendation for advocate Thandazani Madonsela to be appointed as evidence leader. This is after a letter from President Cyril Ramaphosa raising objections against Madonsela's appointment, raising his reservations in terms of two instances of conflict of interest. Parliament's legal advisers have told MPs that the decision to appoint Madonsela was valid and there's no sign of conflict of interest. But in the interest of being procedurally fair, it would be wise to review the decision. Committee Chairperson Makoshula Kana made the announcement.
2: Option B, we rescind the decision to recommend the advocate Madonsela as the chief evidence leader is the one that's preferred by the committee following the legal opinion. So that becomes the decision of this committee.
1: Murder is the only crime that has increased in the latest victims of crime report. Statistician General Risenga Maluleke has been briefing the media on the victims of crime report in Pretoria. He says about 94% of households that experienced murder incidents reported them to police, compared with less than half of housebreaking cases.
3: So in the year under review, we have seen that about 63,000 households, 63,000 incidences of crime were experienced by households, compared to 59,000 in the previous year of 2024-25. So we can see that there was an increase, which is the only crime having increased, but in the past 5 years.
1: Justice Mbuyiseli Madlanga has ruled that the postponement of suspended Deputy Crime Intelligence Head Feroz Khan will proceed subject to certain conditions, including a process similar to that adopted in the matter involving Northwest businessman Suleiman Karim. Justice Madlanga says an independent medical practitioner should be appointed to assess Khan's medical condition. Furthermore, Khan's medical condition must be disclosed to the Madlanga Commission, while the detailed medical information underlying that condition will remain confidential. Justice Madlanga has told, or rather has directed, that a firm deadline be set for Khan to file his outstanding statement rejecting any indefinite delay.
4: I will not say that the Commission is going to force General Khan to subject himself to being examined by an independent doctor, but rather an A ruling similar to that was made in respect of Mr. Karim is what must issue here as well.
1: The matter of businessman Stuart James Sharnick, a close associate of suspended Deputy National Police Commissioner Lieutenant General Shadrach Sibiya, National Coloured Congress leader Fadil Adams, has been postponed to tomorrow for a formal bail application. This is due to the magistrate feeling unwell. Sharnick appeared briefly at the Randburg Magistrates Court this morning. He faces charges of contravening the Firearms Act. Zene Botelezi reports.
5: Sharnick, who faces firearms-related charges, was arrested on 20 August. Days earlier, he confronted and allegedly intimidated a reporter. He first appeared at the Randburg Magistrate Court last week, with the matter being postponed to allow the state to verify some of its information. Sharnick will continue to remain in custody, pending his formal bail application to take place on Wednesday to September. Zine Butelezi, SABC News, in Johannesburg.
1: The wife of Israel's prime minister has provoked a political storm after alleging the leader of the opposition Democrats had advanced knowledge of the Hamas October 7th attack. In a television interview, Sara Netanyahu questioned how Yair Golan, a former army general, had apparently mobilized to respond even before her husband learned of the attack. The Democrats condemned her claim as a deceitful conspiracy theory bordering on insanity. A top story at 3 o'clock this afternoon, Parliament's Impeachment Committee has decided to reconsider its recommendation for advocate Thandazani Madonsela to be appointed as evidence leader. I'm Tracy Valitham. Stay tuned. I'll have news headlines at 3:30.
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7: Karina would be better. Good afternoon. Welcome to Tuesday, the 1st of September. Yeah, so excited. Spring has officially sprung. Welcome to the drive-by with me, Nilofa Sayed, on Lotus FM's 87.7 to 106.8 FM. The flowers are blooming, the days are getting brighter, and we're ready to bring you the best way to fuel up. Of course, your icebreaker's up next. We're driving into one of the biggest talking points of the moment. You might want to hold on tight because today's discussion will be a bit bumpy. So the team will bring you their takes and you can add your voice to the mix. We'll keep you moving on the roads with your latest traffic update from 4 p.m. with Rob Byrne. For now though, here's your sport. Sport headlines.
8: Well, Mosimane unveiled as new Bafana Bafana coach, and Brian Habana joins a Conservation Cup lineup. 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
7: So I'm so excited. It's spring. I want to say it's rocking.

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0: Oh yeah, guys, spring has sprung and it comes a world bursting with color, fresh blooms and new life. Of course, Alicia Chennai with It's Rocking brought us up to our icebreaker today. It's one of the most beautiful times of the year. But let's be honest, it can also come with a few unwanted guests, from sneezing, itchy eyes and sinus issues to creepy crawlies making their return.
1: Ugh.
0: Yeah. Spring isn't always easy for everyone. So today we're asking you, does the beauty of spring outweigh the allergies, sinus problems and bugs that come with it? Are you willing to put up with the sniffles for those gorgeous spring days, or would you rather skip the season altogether?
2: Pop us a message on 071-613-7803.
0: Let's check in with the people that love spring or the snifflers. How are you guys?
3: Happy spring day!
0: Why are you laughing?
4: Because as you were saying, you know, the itchy eyes and the sniffles, there was Sanveer who was itching an itch on his eyes. So, yeah.
0: Ooh, yeah. So, B, would you rather skip the season altogether? Are you willing to put up with the sniffles for those gorgeous spring days?
3: Honestly, I would consider myself really lucky because I don't really get the sniffles. And I simply love spring. I mean, it is the perfect time. The weather is amazing. The creepy crawlies are still like slowly coming out, so it's more manageable than summer. And I just feel like spring absolutely is gorgeous.
0: Let's hear from you, Kesha.
4: I love spring. I think it's all bright and sunny and it looks good outside. But recent development is I have a sinus thing. Didn't know that that was a thing. And it started yesterday. So yes, I know that we are in spring because here we are.
3: Very interesting.
0: You know, it was so hilarious because yesterday when he started sniffling and sneezing and stuff in studio, and I was like, it can't be. Spring is here.
4: Yeah. And I'm not here for that journey, but I think Sanveer agrees with my sentiments.
5: So, I love spring, but minus the sinus. And unfortunately, I have the symptoms of that. And like Keshav said, they caught me on guard.
3: Literally rubbing his eyes like I've never seen anything like it.
0: Yeah. He actually tries to dig his eyes out. That's how hard he rubs them. And he's behind the screen, but I know that he's doing that. For me also, I don't suffer with any sniffles or allergy problems. So I love spring because winter and I are not great friends. So when spring has sprung, I love the fashion, the clothes, the flowers, just like this little bit of lightness in the air. And also when we leave work, it's not dark, you know? So it starts to feel lekker.
4: I'm not that person that likes the flowers, though. Like, notice me today. Am I wearing floral? No.
3: What do you mean you don't like flowers?
4: I like on clothes.
3: Oh, okay.
0: I was just going to go, you don't like flowers at all.
4: I mean, I like flowers. Back in the day, my mom used to plant asters and these. It used to flower at this point now. But she'd plant it ahead of time and so that it'll. And the garden used to look beautiful. She hasn't done that in a while. But yeah, I love
0: sorry,
4: the flowers.
0: I'm sorry, what are we talking about?
4: The flowers that come up in spring, it's so cool.
0: I feel like you have to justify yourself. It's okay. I will buy you a floral shirt for your birthday.
4: I'll wait for you to buy it for me.
0: Anyway, I have a song for the two of you since you want to be smart because I said, Bly, here's Sexy Eyes.

Did you know, on August 1st, the SABC turns 90 years young. For nearly a century, public broadcasting has been at the heart of South African life. Here at Lotus FM, we're excited to celebrate 9 decades of rich heritage, vibrant stories, and the unique connections we share with you. 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
2: What is a word that commonly trips you up?
3: That difficult word for me to spell is sometimes necessary. Sometimes I miss out the S.
2: So mine is John. Instead of J-O-H-N, I said it J-H-O-N. And then the other one is finger. That's not a word. It's finger. It was fringe.
3: When Chikni Chameli released, there was this whole thing and they're like, she's coming. They put a word, beware. It was beware.
2: Just beware if we are the people that have to definitely be the necessary ones to teach you how to spell anything. Do not allow us to cut your fingers.

0: Vishal and Shekhar with Firecracker. That's what you're listening to. It feels like that. In the first day of spring, it sprung. Standing by at 3:30 is Tracy.
1: Thanks for a very good afternoon. Now, Parliament's Impeachment Committee will again consider nominees to be appointed as evidence leader. Justice Mbuyiseli Madlanga has ruled that the postponement of suspended Deputy Crime Intelligence Head Feroz Khan will proceed subject to certain conditions, including a process similar to that adopted in the matter involving Northwest businessman Suleiman Karim, and 29 undocumented foreign nationals have been arrested during a multi-department operation in Pietermaritzburg. Full news details at the top of the hour.
2: Good afternoon. Beginning with the football news, Pitso Mosimane has officially been appointed Bafana Bafana coach, replacing Hugo Bruce. The highly decorated coach begins his second permanent spell in charge with an AFCON qualifier against Guinea on the 26th of this month before South Africa face Eritrea 4 days later. His first challenge is securing qualification for the 2027 tournament. And staying with football, Everton are set to welcome back a familiar Premier League face. Everton have agreed a season-long loan, a deal to bring Jack Grealish back to Goodison Park after Manchester City. The 30-year-old is due for a medical before completing the move. Everton's next Premier League game is against Manchester United on Sunday and a kickoff at 4 p.m. I think lots of transfers happening, with today being the deadline. And on the international scene, South Korea have turned to a former Spain coach following their World Cup disappointment. Robert Moreno has been appointed interim coach of South Korea following their World Cup exit. Moreno, the first Spaniard to lead the national team, will oversee upcoming friendlies against Ecuador, Uruguay, Venezuela and Uzbekistan in October, with his position for January's Asian Cup depending on results. And from football now to rugby, the All Blacks are treating Saturday's showdown with the Springboks as a must-win encounter. Jordi Barrett says that the All Blacks are preparing for Saturday's third test against the Springboks, like a Rugby World Cup knockout match. The series tied 1-1. Barrett says that New Zealand must improve their aerial defence, discipline and defensive starts. The clash is at the F&B Stadium, kickoff at 5 p.m. this Saturday. And finally, from the rugby field to the golf course, where a Springbok legend is swapping to the oval ball for the fairways in support of a good cause. And that Springbok legend is Brian Habana, who will make his Conservation Cup debut at Pearl Valley on Thursday. This week, the Ryder Cup style event brings together sporting stars and celebrities to raise funds for wildlife conservation and education programs. The tournament features a rhino and, of course, lots of good work that they're doing with that tournament there. That is the Conservation Cup. That's a wrap of sport for this hour. I will have more headlines for you at 4 p.m. for Drive-By Sports. I'm Keshav Das.

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0: We're walking on sunshine. It's the first of spring. That was Man Kutiye Hariharan on that track, bringing us up to our icebreaker for today. So it is spring day, and with it comes a world bursting with color, fresh blooms, and new life. It's one of the most beautiful times of the year, but let's be honest, it can also come with a few unwanted guests, from sneezing, itchy eyes, and sinus issues to creepy crawlies making their return. Ugh. Spring isn't always for everyone, and it isn't easy for everyone. Today we're asking you, does the beauty of spring outweigh the allergies, sinus problems, and bugs that come with it? We heard from the team, they said, Keshav.
1: Yeah, recently it's been a development where I have the sinus issue, so I could skip it, I think.
0: No, no way. I'm sorry to be selfish, but I don't have a sinus problem, which is why I love spring. I love the flowers, the colors, the fashion. I'm all for spring. But of course, we want to hear from our listeners.
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3: Absolutely. Spring outweighs everything. Spring is a beautiful, beautiful season. Tegan Gandan, thank you.
4: Good afternoon, Nilofa, my darling, and the team. No, for me, I love spring. I love the season. Yes, there's a lot of allergies. My husband has allergies and my son. But no ways, I'm not going to skip the season because of that. And thank you for an awesome show. God bless you. Lots of love from Susan Moodley from PMB.
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7: 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I think majority of us suffer with that.
0: All right, guys, thank you so much for coming through with your thoughts on spring. We're asking you if the beauty of spring outweighs the allergies, sinus problems, and bugs that come with it. Lots more to come your way on the drive-by. For now is a song from Pati Patni Aur Vodo, Guru Randhawa, and here, Sing Roop Di Rani.

0: Rupti Rani from Pati Patni Odwodo, Guru Randhawa on that track, bringing us up to more responses to today's icebreaker. So, spring break maybe? Yeah, so it is spring day and it comes with a world bursting with color, fresh blooms and new life. It's one of the most beautiful times of the year, but let's be honest, it can also come with a few unwanted guests, from sneezing, itchy eyes and sinus issues to creepy crawlies, and they are definitely making their return.
1: Ugh.
0: Yeah, so spring isn't always easy for everyone. Today we're asking you, does the beauty of spring outweigh the allergies, sinus problems and bugs that come with it? We heard from the team and of course some of our listeners. Hear more of what you have to say.
2: Hi to my favorite drive team. Hope you all. For me, spring, I love spring. You know why? Because it's my birthday. Yeah, because it's my birthday month. And my garden, the landscapes, oh, beauty, beauty, beautiful. So, yeah, I'm a spring baby. Why not? Yeah. Hey.
3: Good afternoon, Nilofa and team. Hope you're all well. Nilofa, yes, I love springtime. Spring is beautiful, colorful, the flowers, everything. You know, it's just so amazing and awesome in spring. But the only thing that bugs me is the lizards. Oh my God, I'm very scared of them. I'm very, very scared. You'll find them all over. Even you're planting in a garden and there they are on the wall. You got to run. Thank you, Nilofa. Have a lovely afternoon. Love you in Joburg.
4: How's it, Nilofa? Spring is here. We're blooming, glowing, and we're not entertaining any dead energy. Spring is nature's way of saying, let's party. And we do just that with the drive-by. You guys are absolute dynamite. Inet Prem Lal.
0: Thank you so much, guys. We all love spring. Everything is blooming. And next up is a song by Celine Dion.

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1: 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So you locked in to 87.7 to 106.8 FM. And still to come on the Drive Show, we'll bring you your trending news. There's a lot happening today, so keep it locked on. On the Beat with a Twist, we'll tell you a story behind this song. Yeah, looking forward to that. It's 16:45. It's a new month with the new points. That is just so exciting for me. I love it. It's spring. Then at 5:15, we've got the Daily Scoop with your latest celeb and entertainment news from across the globe. And after 5:30 on Drive, if you have a pesky problem, drop us a WhatsApp message anonymously and we'll round up our squad to tackle it together. Please remember, it's not expert advice, just a fun way to dish out your dilemmas and hopefully find you a simple solution. I want to go to the song now. I love it. It's a South African flavor and you love it too. Here it is, Yovani Naidoo and DJ E.

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2: A Durban man completed a full gym workout without taking a photo. The man left without posting. No pain, no gain. Gym officials offering counselling to shocked influencers. At a roadside eatery in India, customers are being served parathas by a robot waiter. Brilliant. Until the robot delivers the wrong order and the manager says, "Have you tried switching the waiter off and on again?"
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5: SABC News. Independent and impartial.
6: 4 o'clock that afternoon, the Electoral Commission has made it clear that it has not given the ANC an additional opportunity beyond the deadline on Friday last week to submit its candidate nomination list. This is after the ANC released a statement yesterday saying it had experienced technical challenges with the IEC's online candidate nomination system, resulting in a small number of its entries still being finalized in coordination with the Commission. However, the Commission has put it on record that the system was available to political parties and independent candidates throughout the nomination process, including the cut-off date ensuring sufficient and uninterrupted use ahead of Friday's deadline. In 2021, the ANC missed the August deadline to register candidates in 93 municipalities, but the Commission later reopened the candidate registration process for political parties ahead of the municipal polls. Parliament's Impeachment Committee will again consider nominees to be appointed as evidence leader. The committee today made the decision to reconsider its recommendation for advocate Thanda Zani Madonsela to be appointed as evidence leader. The reconsideration stems from a legal opinion after a letter from President Cyril Ramaphosa raising objections against Madonsela's appointment. In a letter to the committee last week, Ramaphosa raised his reservations in terms of two instances of conflict of interest. While Parliament's legal office has concluded it could not find any evidence of conflict of interest if it did advise MPs to reconsider the whole process. Committee Chairperson Marco Shule Ghana says MPs will revisit a previous list of candidates or nominate a new evidence leader by the end of this week.
7: I think we can be able to do or to handle this matter in this way. One is to check the availability of the people that were on the list, and then also open or allow anyone, all the members of the parties, to then provide the further nomination by Friday.
6: Justice Mbuyiseli Madlanga has ruled that the postponement of the testimony of suspended Deputy Crime Intelligence Head Feroz Khan will proceed subject to certain conditions. This includes a process similar to that adopted in the matter involving Northwest businessman Suleiman Karim. Justice Madlanga says an independent medical practitioner should be appointed to assess Khan's medical condition. Furthermore, Khan's medical condition must be disclosed to the Madlanga Commission, while the detailed medical information underlying that condition will remain confidential. Justice Madlanga has also directed that a firm deadline be set for Khan to file his outstanding statement, rejecting any indefinite delay.
8: I will not say that the Commission is going to force General Khan to subject himself to being examined by an independent doctor, but rather an A ruling similar to that was made in respect of Mr. Karim is what must issue here as well.
6: 29 undocumented foreign nationals have been arrested during a multi-department operation in Pietermaritzburg. KwaZulu-Natal Premier Tami Ntuli in his capacity as the executive authority for the Community Safety and Liaison Department says the arrests were made during inspections at residential properties and businesses across the city. Ntuli says the operation also uncovered expired food, poor hygiene and alleged labor law violations rather at some businesses.
9: And for the shops, it's a situation really which is worrisome to see what our people eat. You look at the conditions, the non-compliance in terms of the buildings. There are no plans submitted to the municipality. They simply just built. And when you hear that a building has collapsed, you'll not understand that it started where they are actually starting to build illegally with plans that are not approved by the municipality.
6: The foreign ministry in China has announced that it will send DNA testing experts to disaster-hit areas in Nepal, along with a second batch of relief supplies. The death toll in the Himalayan country has risen to more than 1,000, with thousands still missing. The flash floods followed the collapse of a glacier high in the Himalayas near the Nepal-Tibet border. Spokesperson Goa Jiakun elaborates on China's contribution in helping the flood-stricken country.
10: Providing emergency assistance to affected areas in Nepal and carrying out international rescue cooperation are important political decisions made by China, reflecting its friendly ties with Nepal. China's second batch of disaster relief supplies for Nepal is expected to be shipped out starting on Tuesday, including urgently needed relief materials in Nepal, such as drones, DNA testing equipment, and reagents.
6: Top story this afternoon, the Electoral Commission has made it clear that it has not given the ANC an additional opportunity beyond the deadline on Friday last week to submit its candidate nomination list. I'm Tracy Belitham. Stay tuned to News Headlines at 4:30.
11: What is a word that commonly trips you up?
12: That difficult word for me to spell is sometimes necessary. Sometimes I miss out the S.
11: So mine is John. So instead of J-O-H-N, I said it J-H-O-N. And then the other one is finger. That's not a word. What is finger? It was fringe.
12: When Chikni Chameli released, there was this whole thing and they're like, she's coming. They put a word, beware. It was beware.
11: Just beware if we are the people that have to definitely be the necessary ones to teach you how to spell anything. Do not allow us to cut your fingers.
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14: Good afternoon. Joburg's N17 has been heavy all day, still is today. Might surprise you if you're arriving in from Boksburg or Brakpan, just approaching the Gotha Toll Plaza around the Witz Rifles Road to Joburg. Very slow. Crash on the southern bypass, the M12 running westbound into Deepcliff Interchange. Quite a big backlog through Uncle Charlie's at this stage. And the Mike 1 north from Halton moving up towards Caller Drive in Melrose. Very slow going. Not a major problem on the M1 through Midrand. Just getting busy, but no major issues there. Petermaritzburg, Ashburton, that section looking clear. Key Ridge, Cliffdale also on the move nicely. In fact, Spaghetti Junction going north up to Mgeta Road also looking pretty decent this afternoon as well. Cape Town, the N7, chock-a-block passing Dunoon. One lane open for roadworks that just continue through there. And if you're heading into Athlone, Clipfontaine Road out of Mowbray through Sybrand Park to Jan Smuts is slow. And the Cromboom Road through Rondebosch East heading down to Jan Smuts, quite busy as well. With your traffic update, I'm Rob Byrne.
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15: Well, the PSL transfer window gets an extension. 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

0: It's the drive-by on Lotus FM. We are midway through our spring day show, guys. So let's talk about some trending news. So, I mean, yes, let's get into this one. It can be hard keeping up with the latest Gen Z slang if you're trying not to be unk. Listen up. The latest term going viral on TikTok and social media is polyester. Yeah. But what exactly does it mean? Here's what social media has to say about this. I mean, you can look cool later on when you're talking to, you know, the Gen Zs. Have a listen.
1: All right, so polyester is a slang insult for anything low quality or inauthentic.
2: What the frick?
1: Yeah, so if someone calls you polyester, that's an insult. And it's basically like plastic.
0: What the heck is this? I mean, thank goodness we have Gen Zs. We don't... Are you guys Gen Z?

Checked himself into a local hospital after his Saturday night performance to undergo some tests. From one Lionel to another, how about Lionel Messi, who has announced his retirement from international football at the age of 39. This comes after he led Argentina to the World Cup final. Messi leaves the international stage, of course, as Argentina's most capped and highest scoring player. Finally, a nearly 30-year-old case has come to close. A Las Vegas jury has found former Southside Compton Crips gang leader Duane Keith Davis guilty of the murder of Tupac Shakur. The jury took around 3 hours to reach its verdict. The case relied heavily on Davis's own confessions, including details he shared in his 2019 memoir, Compton Street Legend. However, social media users believe the real murderer is still free. Well, that is a lot happening. If your name's Billie Jean, this one's for you.

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2: 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Die Bobbejaan klim de berg. So hastig en so lastig. Bobbejaan klim de berg.
3: So hastig. Die Bobbejaan klim de berg.
0: From time to time, testing your general knowledge turns into more of a fun session than a serious one. 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

0: Mika Singh and Asi Score with Hejavani to Ishkona has the Vyakarvadu G. It is now time for your 4:30 news headlines.
1: Thanks, Obey. Good afternoon. The Electoral Commission has made it clear that it has not given the ANC an additional opportunity beyond the deadline on Friday last week to submit its candidate nomination list. Parliament's Impeachment Committee will again consider nominees to be appointed as evidence leader. And Zambia's President Hakainde Hichilema has been sworn in for a second term following last month's disputed election. Full news details at 5.
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3: Good afternoon. In Joburg, we start with a crash on the Mike 1 North near Caller Drive. Pretty heavy with queues back in towards that Killarney Parktown sort of area. A little bit slow, Uncle Charlie's, bottom of the Mike 1 and the N12 westbound through the Deepcliff interchange. There was a crash here a little bit earlier. There is now a stationary vehicle which is still causing some delays. R24 from Eden Vale onto the N12 into Galulis, looking pretty slow. Pretoria today, Eski and Pathleli up towards the Putco Depot. That's pretty slow. There's a lot of pressure as well if you're coming around from that Unisa area, bottom of the Mandela through Fountain Circle and onto Christina de Witt towards Eufius Road. That's unusually slow. Might point to some obstruction or some traffic light issues, perhaps. A crash in the usual spot in Durban between Gateway and Cormarshu, the N2 towards Durban, starting the backlog. N3 outbound Spaghetti Junction to Pavilion Mall, looking to be held up as well at this stage. And if you're driving Cape Town, slow go on the M1 out as far as Plattercliff Road. You get past that and you really stay in traffic to about Okavango Road. Marine Drive, slow through Pardon Island. N7 on the brakes, low gear stuff, passing Dunoon up to a single lane roadwork section by Malabongwe Drive. With your traffic updates, I'm Rob Byrne.
4: Good afternoon. Beginning with some football news, a PSL transfer window is staying open beyond today's European deadline. Of course, Premier League, we know that the deadline is today. South Africa, though, the window closes on Monday, the 21st of September at 5 p.m, giving clubs more time to strengthen their squads. Most major business is already done, but PSL teams still have 3 weeks to make those final adjustments. And with the window transfer still open, there's plenty of time for clubs to shuffle the deck. But Bafana Bafana's new coach has already been putting his team together. Pitso Mosimane has confirmed Musi Matlaba and Kabelo Rangagwaga as part of the technical team. Mosimane says the trio have won 19 trophies together, including 4 CAF Champions League titles and 3 Club World Cups. He says another assistant coach will be announced later. And from building a winning team on the touchline to adding a big name to a cricket league, that's Ben Stokes, that's back in the Big Bash. And at this time, the price tag is making headlines too. Ben Stokes is returning to the Big Bash, joining the Adelaide Strikers for BBL as 16. The 35-year-old is reportedly earning around $500,000, making him the league's most expensive signing. The BBL season starts in December, with Stokes set to be available for the full campaign. And from one big signing to some big hitting, the Proteas have been putting runs on the board in a crucial tri-series clash today. Luandre Pretorius smashed a career best of 91 of 51 balls as South Africa posted 185 for 7 against Zimbabwe in Windhoek. And the Proteas need 10 wickets to defend the total, while Zimbabwe requires 186 runs to win. The match started at 1 p.m. South African time. And, of course, the live scores there, Zimbabwe are now 61 for 7. And while the Proteas are batting it out with bat and ball over in New York, another battle has been unfolding, and this one with the racket in hand. 8-seed Ben Shelton fought back from a nightmare opening set to beat Talon Griekspoor in 4 sets at the US Open. Shelton now faces Hubert Hercux tomorrow, and that's 5 p.m. South African time. From the hard courts of New York to the hard-hitting world of Test rugby, the Springboks are preparing for another heavyweight showdown. Rassie Erasmus calls for greater consistency as the Springboks face New Zealand in the second test, as they did. The Boks won 33-26 in Cape Town on the 29th, leveling the 4-test series. But he has this to say ahead of the next test.
5: So the 1-0, it wasn't like a week. This week is a bit better. Of course, we didn't play perfect, but we got better in a lot of areas. Now this week, they'll be a hell of a desperate, but we as desperate for our last game at home. And yeah, I think we're busy fixing the stuff that were bad and trying to amplify the stuff that were good.
4: Attention now turns to the third test on Saturday at 5 p.m. And finally, from one sporting giant to another, we are rounding things off with a legend whose influence has stretched far beyond the football pitch. And David Beckham says that Lionel Messi's legacy will live forever after the Argentina great retired from international football. Messi leaves the national team as a record appearance maker and goal scorer with 207 caps and 125 goals. He won the 2022 World Cup and reached the 2026 final, his last international match. And when he announced his retirement on social media, he said, "I gave everything I've had. I don't have any more to give." Well, that's a wrap of sport for this hour. I will have more headlines for you at 5 p.m. for Drive-By Sports. I'm Keshav Das.

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2: Lennon with the Yetta Yetta, bringing us up to the story behind the song. So Cat's Eye is back in headlines once again. The girl group has released new tracks recently as part of their Wild EP. However, their latest track, Hooty Fruity, has sparked a mixed response from fans. Some have been praising its playful energy and performance potential of song, while others remain unconvinced of the song's sound and lyrics. Soon after the release of the song and the music video, fan reactions have emerged, ranging from enthusiastic support to criticism of the song's repetitive nature and overall execution. Cat's Eye's third extended EP, Wild, was released in August, and their final single, Hooty Fruity, was released concurrently with the EP. The song in the Wild EP are Pinky Up, Animal, Hooty Fruity, Ballet, That Way, and Unlove You. Unlove You was released exclusively on the album's physical edition. The song is about the process of emotionally detaching from a toxic relationship. So whether you love it or hate it, Hooty Fruity is definitely getting people talking. Well, I'm going to play it for you now. Let us know what you think. I'll definitely let you know.
3: Eu sei que tu gosta da fruta, mas essa é diferente.

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3: 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I would say to my younger self, plan adventures, spend time with older people. 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
5: 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We are proud to say we did it. Every pack represents dignity, confidence, and hope for a girl. A massive thank you to Westville Girls High, Apollo Secondary School, our sponsors, and you.
6: That third and final tally that we have is 4,091 packs of pads. We have 188 panty liners and 29 individually wrapped pads. This is phenomenal. Last year we had 3,000 odd pads. Now we have 1,000 more.
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8: Well, Hooty Fruity. Cool song. Actually, I like it. Really fruity song. That one bringing us up to In Traffic Charades. Brand new month, which means the title for the month of September is up for grabs. So you get three clues. The person to answer correctly in the fastest time will get the opportunity to send a dedication, select a song of their choice, and you get some points on this month's leaderboard. Are you ready to play? Let's go. Your first clue. I am a classic American novel. I am set during the Roaring Twenties. I focus on dreams, wealth, love, illusion, and the past. What am I? Good luck. We'll be back in just a bit. Here's a song. It is by Ali Zafar and Shweta Pandit from Meri Brother Kidulhan.

0: in traffic. Schmitz.
1: Madhubala, Aliza Ferencheta Pandit with that song, bringing us up to your first ITC for the month of September. And looks like the spring is in your step, because wow, this one was fast today. So let me give you your clues. It was, I'm a classic American novel. I am set during the roaring 20s and I'm focused on dreams, wealth, love, illusion and the past. So interesting guesses. The Scarlet Letter, A Farewell to Arms and Romeo and Juliet. Our honorary winners for today, Yakin, Annette and Zakira. And of course, we have a new winner for the month of September. Here he is.
2: Hey, Dubai team. The answer to today's In Traffic Charades is The Great Gatsby. I'd like to dedicate the song Tasadia to my wife, Kirosha. And well done to Yakin for winning the month of August. Roshan from Yabank.
1: Congratulations, Roshan. Such a great sport you are. Here is your song for your wife, Tasadia. Well done and enjoy.

0: So Meta is set to start charging South African businesses for replying to customers on WhatsApp. Is it better to communicate via a chatbot or speak to an actual customer service representative?
1: I want to chat to the actual person. If I have anything to talk about, I'd rather not text it. I'd rather pick up the phone and say it.
0: I really love to communicate with real people, but they are so frustrating. And actual customer happiness comes from the chatbot.
1: Should I call you Karen Nilofa?
0: Karina would be better.

0: 4 weeks you have opened your hearts and shown up for our sanitary pad drive, donating, sharing, and encouraging others to get involved. We are proud to say we did it. Every pack represents dignity, confidence, and hope for a girl. A massive thank you to Westville Girls High, Apollo Secondary School, our sponsors, and you.
1: That third and final tally that we have is 4,091 packs of pants. We have 188 panty liners and 29 individually wrapped pants. This is phenomenal. Last year we had 3,000 odd pants. Now we have 1,000 more. Lotus
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4: Five o'clock in the afternoon. The Electoral Commission has made it clear that it has not given the ANC an additional opportunity beyond the deadline on Friday last week to submit its candidate nomination list. And this is after the ANC released a statement yesterday saying that it had experienced technical challenges with the IEC's online candidate nomination system, resulting in a small number of its entries still being finalized in coordination with the Commission. However, the Commission has clearly put it on record that the system was available to political parties and independent candidates throughout the nomination process, including the cut-off date, ensuring sufficient and uninterrupted use ahead of Friday's deadline. In 2021, the ANC missed the August deadline to register candidates in 93 municipalities, but the Commission later reopened the candidate registration process for political parties ahead of the municipal polls. Former Hawks national head Dr. Godfrey Libya has told the Madlanga Commission that he did not regard former KwaZulu-Natal Hawks head general Lesetsha Senona as a person of interest in the theft of a 541 kilogram cocaine consignment in Port Shepstone. Libya was questioned about why Senona was not subjected to a polygraph test despite being the custodian of the keys to the strong room where the cocaine was stored. Now, Libya, who is being led in evidence by advocate Lee Seagulls Ntube, maintained that he regarded Senona only as a complainant in the matter.
5: General Senona himself says that whoever was involved in the theft must have been assisted by DPCI officers. So surely you can put on your detective cap and think to yourself that the custodian of the keys must be a person of interest now that you know that he was the custodian of the keys.
6: I understood, Commissioner, the view of the Commission, but the theft did not happen by way of a key.
4: Parliament's Impeachment Committee will again consider nominees to be appointed as evidence leader. The committee today made the decision to reconsider its recommendation for advocate Thanda Zani Madonsela to be appointed as evidence leader. The reconsideration stems from a legal opinion after a letter from President Cyril Ramaphosa raising objections against Madonsela's appointment. In a letter to the committee last week, Ramaphosa raised his reservations in terms of two instances of conflict of interest. Well, Parliament's legal office has concluded it could not find any evidence of conflict of interest. It did advise MPs to reconsider the whole process. Committee Chairperson Makashule Ghana says MPs will revisit a previous list of candidates or nominate a new evidence leader by the end of this week.
7: I think we can be able to do or to handle this matter in this way. One is to check the availability of the people that were on the list and then also open or allow anyone, all the members of the parties, to then provide the further nomination by Friday.
4: It has been a weak start to the second half of the year for the APSA Purchasing Managers Index. The survey used to gauge factory activity worsened in August, falling from 46.8 to 45.8 points. Now, this is the lowest reading so far this year, with a reading above 50 signaling growth. APSA economist Andiswa Nondodule says the deterioration in manufacturing conditions marked the fourth consecutive month-on-month decline.
8: I think what that tells us is that, you know, operating conditions within the manufacturing sector do remain challenging. And I mean, even before, you know, this Middle East conflict broke out, we were seeing, you know, some challenges within the sector. So the conflict comes on top of an already strained sector, so to speak. So
4: Zambia's President Hakainde Hichilema has been sworn in for a second term following last month's disputed election. He took the oath at a ceremony in Lusaka attended by several African leaders. The main opposition leader, Brian Mundubile, was arrested last week and charged with treason. He denies the allegations. Your top story at 5 o'clock this afternoon. The Electoral Commission has made it clear that it has not given the ANC an additional opportunity beyond the deadline on Friday last week to submit its candidate nomination list. I'm Tracy Valitham. Stay tuned to bring you news headlines at 5:30.
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11: Good afternoon, Joburg. Mike 1 stays under pressure with this collision scene at Melrose up by Caller Drive. The Mike 1 North leaving Joburg back to Parktown. That is heavy today. N3 under pressure, Limbro Park down to Germiston. And 12R24, it's in from Ekurhuleni. Slowly getting into that N3 via Galulis. Crashing further out in Ekurhuleni. It's on the N12 before Snake Road. That's quite a heavy queue as you go into Boxburg and then line up all the way through Benoni. You'll pick up the back of that queue around Rondebolt Road at this stage. At the N17, home to Boxburg, queuing into a single lane roadwork section as you approach Rondebolt Road. Very heavy on Durban's N2 south between Umhlanga and Kumashu. Smack bang in the middle of the roadworks is a major crash scene. That's a very heavy queue. If you're arriving in from the airport, want to duck off, take the M4 straight through to Durban and avoid that N2. N3, Sherwood to Spaghetti Junction, looking quite busy as well. Cape Town today, plenty of traffic on the N1 out of town. City centre right through to Okavango Road. Marine Drive, Pardon Island through Milnerton, busy. And there's queues on the N2 outbound passing the airport towards the R300. And don't forget, it's Top Up Tuesday today. Fuel prices heading upwards quite a lot from midnight. With your traffic updates, I'm Rob Byrne.
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13: Well, we bring you news from the transfer market for Atletico Madrid and Aston Villa and a few more as well. And with the tri-series underway with South Africa versus Namibia, we'll hopefully have those final scores for you. Just 23 more balls there for Zimbabwe, 31-35 for 9. I'll have more details at 5:30.
10: Business on the drive-by.
0: Thanks for that, Rob. Top Up Tuesday. Don't forget that one. So business, that's the topic of conversation. The Department of Mineral and Petroleum Resources has announced that both grades of petrol will increase on Wednesday by 1.34 rand per litre. Diesel prices will also rise substantially by 3.14 rand and 2.93 rand, depending on the grade. Illuminating paraffin for wholesale will increase by 2.13 rand. Per litre. Looking in at your markets now, the Rand is at 16.11 to the US dollar, 21.80 to the pound sterling, 18.68 to the euro, 4.30 to the Saudi rial, and 4.39 to the dirham. A Rand in India will get you 5 rupees 89, 17 Pakistani rupees 21, 2 Mauritian rupees 92, and 20 Sri Lankan rupees 35. Commodities now, gold is trading at $4,363.36 per ounce. and Brent crude oil is trading at $92.30 a barrel. That's it for your business update on the drive-by. Let's start off this hour with Kamal Khan. Here's Ishka Sufiana.

Have you ever wondered how government is spending public money, which is your money? In the next few weeks, we are talking to the Auditor General of South Africa, a Chapter 9 institution established to support the country's democracy. This year, this important institution celebrates 115 years of public auditing and providing illuminating insights for a better South Africa. We will take you on a journey to understand their work and how it impacts you, the citizen. Catch this exciting series every Monday at 9:15 p.m. This program

One Direction with What Makes You Beautiful. Let's have a look at your weather heads up for tomorrow. So Durban is expected to be sunny, 19.25. Getting really warm here in Durban. Richards Bay, partly sunny, 17.24. Over in PMB, partly sunny, 10.19. Pretoria is looking sunny as well, 6.21. Let's have a look at Joburg, sunny, 5.19. The Mother City is partly sunny, 13.23. George is partly sunny, 10.20. Gqeberha, mostly cloudy, 13.19. And lastly, East London, partly sunny, 12.18. All right, guys. Next up, we're going to have our halfway headlines. That is news with Tracy, traffic with Rob, and sports with Keshav. The problem that came in today on our drive-by council reads, my husband never tries anything I recommend, but when his friends suggest it, he immediately jumps on board. Is this normal? 071-613-7803. We'll meet you at those halfway headlines.

0: Tu jaan se pyara, it's brought us up to 5:30 now. We've got Tracy standing by with your news headlines.
1: Thanks for a very good evening. Suspended Crime Intelligence Head Major General Feroz Khan's testimony at the Madlanga Commission has been postponed until the 28th of September. The SACP in the Western Cape says its national leadership has launched a court interdict challenging the ANC's decision in the province to remove SACP Provincial Secretary Benson Nketso from the Western Cape Provincial Legislature. And France has started imposing taxes on cheap clothing in an attempt to curb the mass production associated with fast fashion. Well, news details at 6.
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3: If you're driving Pretoria today, just that one hold up. It's Eskia and Paslale. That's really heavy coming from Robbestad out towards the Putco Depot up through Funhall Ferry. So there's been a peak hour congestion around Pretoria, but that is the big one. Today, Joburg N3 from about Alex down to Helden A3, very busy. N12 Boksburg through Benoni. That's slow after an earlier crash near Snake Road. And the R21 away from the airport, just queuing up towards Atlas Road at this stage. The crash on the Mike 1 North at Melrose is being cleared, but it's just released a lot of traffic to all sort of stay together up through Buccleuch interchange onto the M1 Midram. M1 South, Buccleuch down to Malabongwe looking slow. Bayers Nordea through 14th Avenue down towards Gordon Road. Bit of traffic on that run through today as well. Over in Durban, we've had this crashing on the N2 southbound between Gateway and Kwamashu. It is still there. It's quite a heavy backlog as you, well, if you're coming in from the airport along that, you'll get to sort of Gateway and it just gets really heavy. Duck off, take the M4 from somewhere like Sabaya or Mshloti and come straight down the Ruthworth Highway to Durban if that's your destination. Pietermaritzburg, Ashburton, all clear at this stage. Cape Town today, N1 out of town, Century City right through to Okavango Road, N7 North queuing passing Dunoon into the Roadworks Marine Drive, slow Pardon Island right through to about Racecourse Road, and there's some queuing pressure leaving Muesenberg out to Mitchell's Plain, Baden Powell queued up along the coast into Strandfontein Road. With your traffic update, I'm Rob Byrne.
4: Well, good afternoon. Beginning with some football news, Orlando Pirates coach Abdusalam Uwado says the club's tradition of promoting young talent must continue. Mpo Padime and Simpiwe Masilela are among the latest youngsters, pushing for the first team opportunities. Padime impressed with 10 goals and 9 assists in last season's Disky Challenge, with Kampani Lungu also making an early impact. And when it comes to giving the youth a chance, Lungu is certainly one to watch. Here's what Uwado had to say about the youngster.
5: This boy helped us to win the title last season. I was not surprised. You know, when he came here, he was very excited, first of all. He was very happy to join such a big club. From last season, I think he was already part of the family. So, you know, we integrated him very well.
4: Well, onto big money moves making headlines in Europe. The transfer talks continue. Julian Alvarez will reportedly remain at Atletico Madrid until at least January, despite his preference for Barcelona. Meanwhile, Aston Villa have signed 18-year-old Senegal winger Ibrahim Mbaye from PSG for a reported £47 million, and Arsenal have sold Fabio Vieira, that's permanently, to Hamburg for a reported £7.7 million. And as a transfer market, we turn to the players whose career needs no introduction. Lionel Messi is calling time on his international journey, and he's retired from international football at 39, making a remarkable 21-year Argentina career. The 8-time Ballon d'Or winner leaves as his country's record appearance maker and scorer with 207 caps and 125 goals. Messi won the 2022 World Cup with 2 Copa America titles and his final game at the 2026 World Cup, a final defeat to Spain. And while one legend walks away from the international stage, the Springboks are preparing to welcome back some familiar faces for their own big finale. The Springboks have received a major injury boost ahead of the final test against New Zealand. Rassie Erasmus says Damian Williams, Andre Pollard, Grant Williams and Cannon Moody are all expected to be fit and available in Baltimore. The series finale is on Saturday, the 12th of September. But with the box putting the final pieces together, Rassie Erasmus says he's been keeping a close eye on the squad at training. And here's what he had to say about the week so far.
6: So the 1-0, it wasn't like a week. This week is a bit better. Of course, we didn't play perfect, but we got better in a lot of areas. Now this week, they'll be a hell of a desperate, but we as desperate for our last game at home. And yeah, I think we're busy fixing the stuff that were bad and trying to amplify the stuff that were good.
4: Moving now to a cricket selection that's still carrying one big question mark. India have named their squad, but Jasprit Bumrah's fitness remains in the balance. And he's been named in India's 15-man squad for the T20I series against Afghanistan, but he must pass a fitness test. Shreyas Iyer will captain India with four players subject to clearance. The series starts in New Delhi on Sunday the 13th of September, followed by matches on the 15th and 17th. And staying with the cricket now, onto the Proteas. There's plenty more reason for South Africa to smile after a big win at Windhoek, and the Proteas have beaten Zimbabwe by 43 runs in the FNB T20 International Tri-Series in Windhoek today. South Africa posted 185 for 7, led by Luandra Pretorius and Deval Brevis as well. Zimbabwe were bowled out for 142, with Dwayne Jansen making a 3 for 21. South Africa now move closer to the final. That's a wrap for sporting action for today. For Drive-By Sports, I'm Keshav Das.
0: Thanks for that, Keshav. Let's get to the problem we received on DBC today. My husband never tries anything I recommend, but when his friend suggests it, he immediately jumps on board. Is this normal? Well, you'll find out from the Drive team and what we think in a little bit. For now, though, here's this song. It is by Vishal Dadlani and Rekha Bharadwaj.
7: साहेबान कदरदान मेहरबान दिल थाम के बैठिए क्योंकि अब आपके सामने तशरीफ ला रही है आगरा की अजीम फनकारा मलिका हुस्न नूर नजर मोहतरमा मोहिनी

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3: Please note that the following segment does not reflect the views of the presenter, Lotus FM, or the SABC. The content does not aim to harm or offend any individual and is used solely for the purpose of entertainment. Gaga was the song from Yejivani Hedivani, Vishal Dadlani on the track with Rekha Bharadwaj. Okay, my husband never tries anything I recommend, but when his friend suggested, he immediately jumps on board. Is this normal, guys? What is happening? B.
6: I don't like this behavior. I personally don't think it is normal. I mean, maybe he had a bad experience with something you recommended in the past, but still, that's like a little bit of a red flag.
7: I feel like all women are going to be very triggered by this. But you look, if it's like me, right?
3: Why are you making us men and women?
7: No.
3: What if we change it to my wife never tries anything I recommend, but when her friend suggested, she immediately jumps on board?
7: Okay. Lost that now. Anyway, coming back to what I was saying. If this guy is anything like me, when you hear something the first time, you're not so open to doing something new and change. But when you hear it the second time, it's like, okay, so this is something I really should do. I'm hearing it from more than one person, which is why it's not that deep.
6: Right? Oh, that makes sense.
7: You're right.
3: Like it's being like reinforced, her idea.
7: Yeah, like if somebody says it once, you're like, okay, you're a little apprehensive. Somebody else says it, you're like, oh, okay, this could be a thing then. Maybe I should try it. Everyone's talking about it. It's popular. It's trending.
6: Here I must say, my parents do the exact same thing to me when it comes to CDs.
7: Right.
6: They will not take my recommendations, but if somebody else has to tell them, it will be the best thing in the whole world, and they will immediately go watch it.
3: And they are listening, so...
7: Yeah.
3: Just watch what Bianca asks you to do. Watch.
6: Parents.
7: Yeah,
3: Auntie Sam and your dad. So, you know what the thing is? I'm struggling with this one, and you're right. Maybe it is a little bit triggering, Keshav.
7: Yeah.
3: I am so glad that when you have a relationship that I feel is based on respect of each other and you value each other's opinions at the highest. So, for example, if something happens, I go to my husband first because I know he's going to give me a valuable opinion. But if you go to your friends first, I guess then you value their opinion more. And I know that this may trigger a lot of men because they're going to go, I feel like it's been made in society to, if you listen to your wife, then you're not a man. So I'm saying this on the other end of what you said. If you listen to your friends and, you know, the guy said it, then you're cool. But if you listen to your wife, you're not so cool. And I feel that a lot of men have this in their subconscious, that if their wife suggests something, they listen, or they're going to listen to their petticoat government. So I feel like that's why they kind of steep away from it. But if you married someone that you respect, her intelligence, you know that she has your best interests at heart, listen to her the first time she says something, because she's going to get highly annoyed by you constantly not listening to her and listening to your friends. I just feel like it is a recipe for disaster. Just listen the first time.
7: But don't you think when you're a couple that when you speak to each other, sometimes it can become like background noise?
3: No, I don't think so.
7: Okay.
3: No, you asked for my opinion.
7: Yeah, that's why I'm single.
3: I just mean if you're asking someone you genuinely respect, it can't be background noise. It will be the voice in your head to be like, even when you're making a decision, you ask for advice. You don't necessarily have to take that advice, but it would be like a guiding voice. I don't know, B. What are you thinking?
6: I don't know. I don't think it's that deep.
7: Yeah.
3: I do, guys. I do think it's deep. I feel it's deep because I'm like, she's saying that he immediately jumps on board, but she says something and it's like, no.
7: Yeah. Maybe he doesn't think she's cool.
3: But that's now, this is a whole other thing.
7: It's a whole different problem.
6: That's why. A whole different problem.
3: You know, you may love her, but she's not cool, so you don't want to take her suggestion.
7: Yeah.
6: I also just want to find out, like, recommendations on what? Is it food? Is it clothes? What is it?
3: Because this is now a deep thing that Bianca is saying. Yeah. Is it career advice? Is it just like what movie to watch? Is it just like where suggestions on where to eat? You see, this is now...
7: Yeah, you put it into perspective, into the hierarchy of problem. Yeah. Okay.
3: I have another suggestion, though. You could have a cocktail too situation.
7: Mm-hmm.
6: Ooh.
7: Yeah, could help.

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2: Please note that the following segment does not reflect the views of the presenter, Lotus FM, or the SABC. The content does not aim to harm or offend any individual and is used solely for the purpose of entertainment. Jeff the Luck from Cocktail 2 bringing us up to the problem we received today on our anonymous section, or it is called the Drive-By Council, right? So it says, my husband never tries anything I recommend, but when his friend suggested, he immediately jumps on board. Let's hear what you have to say.
3: That's a difficult one. I mean, there could be underlying factors causing that. We don't know. So it's a difficult one to judge. It's a difficult one. I think every relationship is unique, never from four ways.
4: Drive-by counsel, it's a lovely topic. I think they need counseling. I think someone needs to counsel them because communication is bad. There must be a lot of communication between them, whether it's in the morning or in the evening. But communication is one of the skills you have to learn. Thank you, Louise Polly Phoenix.
5: 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It's always the case amongst men. When they're around their friends, they will do anything to show that they are macho. But obviously, when they're with their wives, trust me, they definitely want to be the man of the house. So there's nothing for you to worry about. Just go with the flow and don't let it bother you at all. Regards from all.
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3: Gule Baba, that was the song you were listening to. 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Is this normal? Let's hear from you.
4: 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So maybe there is a sense of the tone that comes through across that he connects with his friends. So you need to really seriously approach it, maybe in a different manner. Nirmala Devi Mudli in Alberton.
5: 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To our listener, men tend to take outside advice more because it comes with less instructions. Change your approach. Men respond better to an idea to consider rather than a task. It's the same message, but one feels like correction and the other feels like connection with friends. You need to learn how to package your wisdom so his ego can receive it. In it, Prem Lal.
3: Oh man, I'm not going to package myself or anybody. That's Sam's job to package my voice. Other than that, you just have to take it as I give it. Well, that brings us to the end of our Tuesday show. I want to say thanks to the team, traffic presenter, Rob Byrne, sports presenter, Keshav Das, technical producer, Sadri Dujand, and our producer, Bianca Lal Bahadur. Coming up on Lotus FM is Ocean Sridhar on Sangeeta Nilemu. Talk at 7 with Krisangi Rande, followed by Keshav Das on the Night Cafe. For myself, Nilofa Said, I want to wish you a safe and blessed evening. The drive-by will be back tomorrow, 3 to 6 p.m. on your Wednesday. Is this going to be Wednesday tomorrow? Yeah. Wacky Wednesday show. It's been a long week, and yeah, we've got news on the hour with Tracy Valida. Catch you tomorrow. Bye.

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1: Six o'clock at evening. Motorists who want to beat this month's steep fuel price increase need to fill up before midnight. From tomorrow, they will be paying 1.34 rand per litre for both grades of petrol. Diesel prices will rise substantially by 3.14 rand and 2.93 rand per litre, depending on the grade. Suspended Crime Intelligence Head Major General Feroz Khan's testimony at the Madlanga Commission has been postponed until the 28th of September. Commission Chairperson Justice Mbuyiseli Madlanga has ruled that Khan will be required to testify in person unless an independent medical assessment confirms that he is unable to do so. The independent medical practitioner must be agreed upon Khan's legal team and the commission by September the 8th, with a report due by September the 15th. Now, the ruling further states that Khan must submit his response to the commission's regulation 10-6 notices by the 18th of September. Former Hawks National Head Dr. Godfrey Labia has told the Madlanga Commission that he did not regard former KwaZulu-Natal Hawks Head General Lesetja Senona as a person of interest in the theft of 541 kilograms of cocaine assignment in Port Shepstone. Labia was questioned about why Senona was not subjected to a polygraph test despite being the custodian of the keys to the strong room where the cocaine was stored. Labia, who is being led in evidence by advocate Lee Sickles Ntube, maintained that he regarded Senona only as a complainant in the matter.
2: General Senona himself says that whoever was involved in the theft must have been assisted by DPCI officers. So surely you can put on your detective cap and think to yourself that the custodian of the keys must be a person of interest now that you know that he was the custodian of the keys.
3: I understood, Commissioner, the view of the Commission, but the theft did not happen by way of a key.
1: The SACP in the Western Cape says its national leadership has launched a court interdict challenging the ANC's decision in the province to remove SACP Provincial Secretary Benson Nkensu from the Western Cape Provincial Legislature. Nkensu, along with two other SAPS councillors in the Southern Cape and Overberg region, were dismissed following allegations of joining an unspecified political party. The SACP provincial leadership has described the move as a coordinated purge of public representatives who hold membership of the party. The party's provincial secretary, Benson Nkensu, addressed the media in Cape Town.
4: The alleges that Benson Nkensu joined another organization. Unfortunately, this organization is not unveiled, and that is a lie. And the same as other councillors. Upon receiving this news, the SACP deliberated on the matter and resolved on fighting it politically and also legally. And that the ANC has already been approached at the national level. And at our level, we're attempting to reach out to.
1: France has started imposing taxes on cheap clothing in an attempt to curb the mass production associated with fast fashion. They capped at 50% of the pre-tax sales price. They're aimed at e-commerce sites, including Shein and Temu. The French commerce minister said the goods were sold at knockdown prices because their quality was not the best. The tax is introduced on the day when Shein shares made a muted debut on the Hong Kong Stock Exchange, losing some of their value. The BBC's Archana Shukla explains why.
5: Growth has slowed sharply, costs are rising, and competition is fierce. Add to that trade tensions. Both the US and EU have removed tax breaks on small parcel imports, hitting Shein right where it hurts. It's ultra-low prices. When the stock opened trading today, it fell heavily but recovered some ground.
1: Your top story at 6 o'clock this evening. Motorists who want to beat this month's steep fuel price increase need to fill up before midnight. I'm Tracy Villay, The More News at 7.

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4: Welcome back to Sangeeta Nilayamu. And like I promised earlier, today we have a very special guest in the studio. And we're going to be having an interview with the founder of the Sari and Dhoti Walk and also with the president of the Andhra Mahasabha of South Africa. But first, let me introduce you to Davinia Naidu. She's the founder of the Gauteng's annual Sari Walk, a cultural initiative celebrating Indian heritage, tradition and identity. She strives to bring people together through such meaningful initiatives. So, Davinia Naidu, welcome to the airwaves of Lotus FM.
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4: You put a spring in my step right there by saying that statement. Well, Davinia, tell me, you know, to give our listeners a kind of a perspective, what was the idea behind starting the Sari and Dhoti Walk?
5: So the idea came from my love of our culture and wanting to create something that brings people together, especially after COVID. And more importantly, for my kids, to show them that we're actually part of a cultural village. The Sari and Dhoti Walk is about celebrating our heritage, keeping our traditions alive, and encouraging the younger generation to embrace our culture with pride. But most importantly, it's a celebration for everyone to be part of our diverse South Africa.
4: Well said there. I particularly like the last bit that you said. Not that I don't like the first bit, okay? Don't get me wrong. But yes, you know, the youth is where the heart is. And I love that you're bringing about this event, particularly so that they can also join the bandwagon. Well said there. Now we move on to yet another very important person here in a studio. That is none other than Mr. Menon Naidu Garu. He is the president of the Andhra Mahasabha of South Africa. Mr. Menon Garu, welcome to the airwaves of Lotus FM.
6: Namaskaram. Namaste. Vanakkam, everybody. Firstly, Ashna, before I start, I would just like to offer my prayers and thoughts to the people of Nepal at this trying time. Thank you very much, Ashna, for having me here today and Davinia from Gauteng.
4: Well, it's our pleasure to have you here in studio, Mr. Menon Garu. Tell me, in what capacity is the Andhra Mahasabha involved with this particular Sari and Dhoti Walk?
6: So, Achana, firstly, the Andhra Mahasabha is very, very proud to be in collaboration with the organizers of the Gauteng Sari Walk, Sari Dhoti Walk, in celebrating our rich heritage during Heritage Month. So, we've seen this as an opportunity to present our heritage, and we've partnered up with the organizers of the Gauteng Sari and Dhoti Walk. This initiative is more than just about the attire. It's about the pride in our culture, unity in our community, and celebrating the beauty, like Davinia said, across the linguistic groups.

0: Wonderful. I take three or four words there which are very, very important and relevant in today's society, and that is taking pride in what you do, bringing about unity, and not just unity, but bringing it across or spreading it across diverse backgrounds. I think that is what, that is the message I'm getting here. Wonderful on that note, Mr. Menon Garu. Coming back to you, Divinia, I remember the first time we had, you know, this interview. It was your very first sari and dhoti walk, and it was right here on the airwaves of Lotus FM. But second year into this initiative, how is it different this year?
1: So this year we've made it bigger and a little bit more exciting with the help of course, our Lotus FM broadcasting live from our event from 9 to 12. We have the sari and dhoti demonstrations going up as well as our pop-up stalls. We have a fashion show and prizes for participants, lots of prizes for our participants. The response thus far has been amazing, and we're really, really looking forward to seeing more people proudly dressed in their saris and their dhotis on Saturday.
0: Well said, and I'm sure people will flock to this particular event. Now tell me, Mr. Menon Garu, what is the message that you want to leave our listeners with events like, particularly like these ones, you know, that are so traditionally rooted? What is the message you want to leave with our listeners?
2: Yes, Archana, we'd encourage everybody to drape your sari, your dhoti with pride. It's a sense of pride. It's something simple, but yet so elegant. Right? Come out in your numbers and join us, celebrate our very rich heritage. Thank you very much, Archana.
0: Thank you so much, Mr. Menon Garu. And moving back and forth between Menon Garu and Divinia, of course. Divinia, let our listeners know what the contact details are. How can people get in touch? And should they want to participate or should they want to do a little bit more for the event, what are the contact details, please?
1: So they can follow us directly on Facebook on our page. It's Gauteng Annual Sari and Dhoti Walk. Or they can contact me directly, Divinia or D. Naidu, at 073-486-8004. Yeah, we'd love to see everyone join us and participate and celebrate our beautiful culture together.
0: Wonderful, wonderful. So the number again, I'm going to let the listeners know. It's 073-486-8004. Once again, if you want to grab a pen, if you want to voice record this one, do so right away. It is 073-486-8004. And the name that you will be contacting is Divinia, and she is the founder of the Gauteng's annual Sari Walk. Divinia, thank you so much. Dhanyavadamulu. Meeku, mee oka organization emundi, daniki kuda. And we wish you nothing but the best. May you grow from strength to strength year after year. All the best from Team Lotus FM.
1: Dhanyavadamulu, Auntie Archana. Much appreciated.
0: Thank you so much. And Mr. Menon Garu, your closing remarks for the day?
2: Let's walk together. Let's celebrate together and let's unite as one community. Thank you.
0: Wonderful, wonderful. Thank you so much, Mr. Menon Garu and Divinia Naidu, of course. It was a pleasure to have both of you on the airwaves of Sangeetha Nilayamu. So thank you so very much for that. Dhanyavadamulu.
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0: Of course, that was Mr. Menon Naidu Garu and, of course, Divinia Naidu joining us today on the special spring edition of Sangeetha Nilayamu. Well, I'm taking you back in time with this old classic blockbuster, and this one is called, I'm not sure if you know the name of the song, but you know, I've played it a bit here and there, so I'm hoping that you know what I'm talking about. So let's take a listen. But before that, all I want to say is that, you know, these interviews and the features, they're always podcast on our podcast pages. All you need to do is log on to www.lotusfm.co.za, click on the podcast tab, and you can take a listen to all of the interviews that we air on Lotus FM. But now it's time for an old classic, Nannu Evaru Takiri.

Welcome back once again on the airwaves of Lotus FM. Andriki Adarmaina Swagatam. If you've tuned in just now, it is 36 minutes past 6 o'clock. We did our feature number 1, which was the Telugu lesson for the day. And today we focused on the word Punarujivanam. And thereafter, we had that lovely, crisp interview with the founder of the Gauteng Sari and Dhoti Walk. And of course, with the Andhra Mahasabha president, Mr. Menon Naidu. Well, it's a time now to play to you yet another blockbuster, and this is titled Amamo. Let's see. All right, take a listen to it and let me know how you feel about this song. In the meanwhile, I'm getting lots of messages here. People are telling me that they're going to definitely be available to do the Sari and Dhoti Walk. What are your thoughts? Will you be there? Let me know. 0716137803 while you enjoy Amamo.

Amamo, that was a beautiful melodious song, isn't it? Did you like it on the airwaves of Lotus FM? Let me know. That was from the Telugu film Solo. The vibrant romantic duet was composed by Mani Sharma, written by Krishnakant, and beautifully sung by Sri Ramachandra and Malavika. I must say, it's a youthful melody filled with charm, and it remains one of the most memorable tracks from this particular movie, Solo. Stay tuned. This is Sangeetha Nilayamu, and you're on the airwaves of Lotus FM.

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Welcome back to Sangeet Nilayamo. Of course, it's time now to play that trending song to you. I hope you enjoyed the previous song that we played for you with the meaning. Remember, you can go to, log on to www.lotusfm.co.za, click on the podcast tab and listen to the meaning of the song. Yet again, you can share it with your friends, family, whoever wants to understand the meaning, you can share it with them. So, yes, it is a time now for the trending song. I'll be right back after this short break.

So this is a brand new release with a kind of a very fast organic reaction, attraction, if you may so call it. The single was released on the 31st of August and the lyrical video is already trending on all forms of social media. And I think there are quite a few factors why this song is trending. The first one is of course the Vishal Chandrasekhar factor. And you know, when he does his work, it's hugely, hugely appreciated by the audience. We know his work includes songs like Intandam Kanna Kalyanam from Sita Rama. And of course, I think that the song itself has such a good repeat rate listening. The quality is quite good there. Sirisha Bhagavatula's voice suits this kind of mood beautifully. It's very calm, it's very pleasing and pleasant. And I think the name of the movie itself, Maya Lady, that has created quite a stir among Telugu music lovers and all forms of music lovers worldwide.

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0: Welcome back. Time now to take a listen to a few voice notes that came through, with this first one coming through from Nirmala Devi Mudli Garu.
2: Andaliki namaskaram priyamena Archana Sridhar. It's been long, my dear, but I had been tuned in, and being online, it becomes a bit awkward because of the duties and activities around me. But nevertheless, most amazing Telugu show, interaction, and of course, your features. I simply love them whenever I pay full attention. Danyavadamu, Priyamena, Nirmala Devi Mudli in Alberton.
0: Thank you so much for that lovely, lovely message coming through from Nirmala Devi Mudli Garu. And that is what we try to do week after week right here on Sangeeta Nilayamu, bringing you the Telugu language, the Tiyani Telugu language to your heart so that you can appreciate it so much more. Lots of messages that came through today. Harris Naidu Garu saying that he will definitely attend the Sari and Dhoti Walk. Remember, the interview will be podcast shortly, so you can take a listen to that one as well. Molly Garu saying that she simply enjoys all the songs here on Sangeeta Nilayamu. Thank you so much for that message as well. And then we have messages that came through from Ritesh G saying namaskaram. And then we have Shailin Chetty's audio clip as well. And you know, week after week, Shailin is getting better and better with Telugu. And take a listen to this particular one here.
3: Namaskaram Archana Akka. Meeku mariyu vintuna varandariki namaskaramulu. 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Namaskaram Archana Akka. Warm greetings to you and everyone listening in. Also wishing everyone a very blessed week ahead. Lots of love from Shailin and Maggie Chetty in Savannah Park.
0: Thank you so much, Shailin, for that beautiful voice note. And to everyone that has sent in their messages and appreciation, I thank each one of you. It is you who make this program so, so, so beautiful. Well, with that being said, mana ee roju sangeeta prayananiki ikkade viramam cheppali manamu, kani ee swaralu mee hridayallo punarujjeevanam నింపాలని కోరుకుంటున్నాను. మీ అర్చన శ్రీధర్ సరిగమలతో మళ్ళీ 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Until we meet again, keep listening to the music that we play right on the airwaves of Lotus FM. Shubharatri, and I am Archana Sridhar.

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1: 7 o'clock at evening. Motorists who want to beat this month's steep fuel price increase need to fill up before midnight. From tomorrow, they will be paying 1.34 rand per litre more for both grades of petrol. Diesel prices will rise substantially by 3.14 rand and 2.93 rand per litre, depending on the grade. Bloemfontein residents say the fuel price hike will hit them hard. They say food prices and other essentials will increase, making their cost of living even higher, while salaries remain the same.
2: It's not nice because when you check the economy, remember, for instance, it depends how much do you earn, the increment. It takes some time for us to can get the increment. Now, really, it's crippling. Remember, then you have to take care of the kids and stuff like
3: that. The cost of petrol is costing us a lot because it does not increase only fuel price, but food price as well.
4: It's something bad because now the prices of the petrol, it's affecting us very bad. Now that we should pop out a lot more than we use.
1: The eThekwini municipality continues to face sharp criticism over its billing problems that have left customers burdened with huge bills. The city tabled the billing report for July during a full council sitting in Durban. It shows that nearly 930,000 accounts were billed and a 99.99% billing rate. But political parties raised concerns that many electricity and water meters remain unread. 94% water meters were read in urban areas, while 82% were read in rural areas, when over 27,000 faulty meters were reported. They say this has resulted in a high number of estimated bills, disputes and debt. IFP, DA and Action SA councillors raise concerns that residents are being asked to pay for services they may not have used due to administrative errors.
5: How does an account reach 270 days with unread systems? No red flags are being raised, no cutting off the customer, just simply estimated bills for 270 days.
6: We need accurate billing, resolution of historic debt, and fair valuation process.
7: Accelerate the city's transition to smart metering, strengthening maintenance, improve meter location data, and provide residents with easier mechanisms to submit readings.
1: The ANC in the Western Cape has denied allegations of purging SACP officials in the province. This follows the party's decision to remove the SACP provincial secretary, Benson Nkensu, from the Western Cape provincial legislature. Nkensu, along with two other SACP councillors in the Southern Cape and Overberg regions, have been dismissed following allegations of joining an unspecified political party. The SACP provincial leadership has described the move as coordinated purge of public representatives who hold membership of the party. ANC provincial spokesperson Sifiso Mtsweni.
8: The ANC took a decision to recall Comrade Benson and two other councillors from their responsibilities as member of the provincial legislature as well as some councils across the province. This is in line with the decision the ANC took with regards to public representatives who have decided not to campaign for the ANC in these elections. You would remember that a few months ago, the Secretary General wrote to all members of the ANC to indicate whether they'll be campaigning for the ANC or the Communist Party.
1: The Nepalese Youth for Climate Action, NYCA, says the devastation caused by the flash floods that struck the Himalayan region has left many people traumatized and anxious. The network says while flooding is common in Nepal, devastation of this magnitude has never been experienced before. More than 1,000 people are now confirmed dead, while over 3,900 remain missing, including six South Africans. Several hundred others are believed to be trapped in hydropower tunnels. Search and rescue efforts continue. Akriti Dottel is the National Network Coordinator at the NYCA.
9: We had faced similar kind of flood, but this time the flood is very devastating. We are not in the good condition to process it also. Like, still we are not having proper mindset to accept this kind of thing. It's giving us a traumatized situation. It's kind of like we are relating it with our climate anxiety too.
1: Your top story at 7 o'clock this evening. Motorists who want to beat this month's steep fuel price increase need to fill up before midnight. I'm Tracy Belay, the more news at 8.
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0: Durban, get ready for a celebration filled with color, culture, music and joy. This Friday, the 4th of September, you're invited to celebrate Sri Krishna Janmashtami at the Hare Krishna temples in Chatsworth and Phoenix. 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Let's observe this timeless celebration together. Sri Krishna Janmashtami. Come, experience it.
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1: Welcome to Talk at 7 this evening. My name is Krishangi Rade, and it's absolutely lovely to be in studio bringing you Talk at 7 on a brand new month. It is the 1st of September. I hope that you had a fantastic day bringing in the season of spring and ushering a new month. And time has passed by so quickly. I cannot believe we are in the 9th month of the year already. And we're just diving right into awareness when it comes to this particular month. So it is the 1st of spring 2026, and happy spring month to you. September is not just about spring, but it is also highlighting several different topics that need more attention. The September Talk at 7 is continuing to raise awareness on every theme that this month has to offer. And tonight marks the beginning not only of September, but of Childhood Cancer Awareness Month, a time dedicated to raising awareness about childhood cancer, recognizing the signs and symptoms, supporting families, and reminding us that early detection can make a life-changing difference. When we think of childhood, we think of laughter, of school, of play, and endless possibilities. But for some children and their families, that reality is interrupted by a very, very grave diagnosis, a journey that can be incredibly challenging, but one where early diagnosis, specialized treatment, and compassionate care can make all the difference. And to help us understand childhood cancer better, the warning signs that parents and caregivers should be aware of, and the importance of early intervention, I'm so pleased to have two specialists with us in studio this evening who work closely with children and their families. And joining us tonight on Talk at 7 are specialists and experts in hematology and oncology from Kids Can Hematology at Lenmed Etequini Hospital, and that is Dr. Nicolene Munsami. And we have also with us Dr. Keshni Mudli. We're very pleased to have both these experts with us in studio. And I'm going to be introducing Dr. Nicolene Munsami to you. And she is a pediatrician, a pediatric hematologist, oncologist who has dedicated much of her career to caring for children with complex illnesses. Dr. Munsami completed her MBCHB at the University of Transkei in 2003, followed by her internship and community service at the King Edward Hospital, where she discovered her passion for pediatric medicine. She qualified as a pediatrician in 2009, and later sub-specialized in pediatric hematology, obtaining her qualification in 2015. She also holds a postgraduate diploma in pediatric palliative medicine from UCT. And she has been in private practice at Etequini Hospital and Heart Center alongside Dr. Keshni Mudli. And her interests include acute leukemia, brain tumors, and neuroblastoma. While she is also passionate about raising awareness around iron deficiency in children and adolescents, a condition she believes that remains underdiagnosed in South Africa. Dr. Munsami is actively involved with organizations including CHOC, the South African Oncology Consortium, and the National Pediatric Hematology and Oncology Group, involved in developing and implementing national treatment protocols. So that's a huge CV, and I'm sure that I haven't even touched on the surface of what you do, Dr. Nicolene. Thank you so much for joining us as we begin our Childhood Cancer Awareness Month. This is such an important conversation. Last night on Talk at 7, we had an educator with us, and we were speaking about children and about their development. But this is, you know, something so grave, and perhaps some, you know, it's a topic that's sensitive, but it's also one that's so needed in terms of conversation. So thank you for being with us this evening and to raise awareness to help save a child's life. And now I invite you, if you are listening in and if you have any questions for our medical experts on this specific topic, the WhatsApp number is 0716137803. We'd love to hear from you this evening, especially your your questions around childhood cancer and the topic that we have at hand. So to begin, Dr. Nicolene, what exactly is childhood cancer and how is it different from the cancer in adults?
0: Good evening and thank you for having us here today about a very important topic that's close to our hearts. Pediatric cancers are very different from adult cancers, where adult cancers have notable risk factors like smoking and lifestyle changes. Pediatric cancers have no known cause. So they are really spontaneous mutations in the cells with no probable risk factors. There are, however, genetic syndromes that are associated with an increased risk for certain cancers, like Down syndrome, Beckwith-Wiedemann syndrome, of note. So it's very different from adult cancers in that there's no known actual risk factors like smoking, drinking, and lifestyle.
1: And that's very interesting, Dr. Nicolene. But before I dive into all of this, right, I would like to ask you, you have such a wealth of knowledge and education behind you. So I'm going to ask Dr. Keshni as well a little later. But what pulled you towards this particular specialization?
0: Well, I think I've always had a passion for pediatrics, and I think the nature of and the science behind pediatric hematology and oncology is what fascinated me. And dealing with the special group of little people, I felt that I needed to delve in and treat these patients the way I envision treating kids with cancer.
1: And, I'm sure it's not easy, but we'll talk about that a little later in terms of dealing with kids with cancer. But what are some of the most common types of cancer diagnosed in children?
0: The commonest types of cancers we see in kids are your leukemias and lymphomas. They account for about 30 to 40% of your childhood malignancies. Then we have your brain tumors, which accounts for about 20 to 25% of all malignancies. And thereafter, your solid tumors, being your soft tissue sarcomas and your nephroblastomas. Obviously, there's certain age groups where certain cancers can occur commonly, but we can discuss that as well.
1: Yeah, please go ahead and tell us, the particular age groups in which certain childhood cancers are more commonly seen. And I think this would be interesting for our parents listening in, because at certain age, you may just not see those signs. But now that if we have a little girl or boy at certain age, they'd be able to look out for these markers.
0: So between the ages of 1 and 4, the commonest cancers that we see are your leukemias, which is your blood cancers, as well as embryonal cancers like your neuroblastomas, nephroblastomas. And in your 15 to 19 year adolescent group, the commonest cancers that we see in this group are your lymphomas, and your germ cell tumors and certain carcinomas.

0: the child and the parent have this bond already from birth or from that childhood babiness to go to that comfortable doctor. And what are the biggest messages given during Childhood Cancer Awareness Month is early detection. So why is early diagnosis so important?
1: So, you know, with all types of cancers, there is a staging of cancers. And the earlier the stage of the cancer, the easier and the more favorable your prognosis or outcome will be. It also, you know, the higher the stage, it also tells you about the magnitude and the volume of treatment that needs to be involved depending on the stage and the modalities of treatment that can be offered at each stage of the cancer. So definitely early detection is directly related to you know, a better outcome and a better prognosis.
0: And that's so interesting, you know, early detection. But what about the early warning signs of childhood cancer that parents and caregivers should never ignore?
1: Well, we use the Siluan signs that are involved with early warning signs, with the S standing for to seek medical help for ongoing or persistent symptoms. The I is related to the actual eye, you know, if there's a white spot in the eye, a bulging eyeball, a new squint. The L is referring to your lumps and your bumps. Remember, some cancers may be slow growing. It doesn't have to be something that's rapidly progressive, but definitely a notable firm lump bump needs to be investigated. And the U in the Siluan is for your unexplained, your fevers, usually more than 2 weeks. And, you know, we see quite a few patients, you know, they've had more than two courses of antibiotics and the fever is still raging and persistent. And, you know, you should seek specialist advice if that fever is persistent. Because by the time you're hitting your third course of antibiotics, you need to be aware and you need to investigate whether it's something more serious than a simple cold or a flu. The A is for aching bones, joints. So, you know, with bone pain, it's quite an excruciating pain. Children that may have been walking may stop walking because of such severe pain. And the N is for any new neurological symptoms, a new onset of a squint, vomiting, especially in the mornings, persistent headaches, a change in personality. You know, they may be subtle things. And then when you go back and you look and in retrospect, these were actually symptoms relating to a progressive malignancy. So it may be something or it could be nothing, but if there are these symptoms, they should be investigated properly.
0: Absolutely. And, you know, you gave us quite a comprehensive and detailed brief there on exactly what parents or caregivers should look out for. And, you know, as a parent myself, sometimes you would see this or you'd identify something, but you'd be afraid. There's that element of fear of saying, I'm now going for this test, right? What is the worst outcome? We always look at the worst case scenario. So what would you advise those parents like that who says, you know, I sense something wrong and I'm just, let me just wait it out a bit, a little longer. And I'm sure you've seen parents like that coming to you as well in your practice. What advice would you give that parent listening in tonight?
1: Well, definitely please don't ignore it. Get the test done. You know, we will deal with it as it is, you know, the blood results or the biopsy results, you know, whatever they may be. There'll always be a plan in place to treat whatever it is as holistically as possible. But to wait weeks, months, sometimes even years to for that, you know, that growing lump to be biopsied, you know, rather know and deal with it at an earlier stage

0: where there's a better prognosis than leaving it to grow and to metastasize, essentially, to various other organs, and the outcome is very, very different.
1: Yeah, absolutely. And I think, you know, it's just important for us to raise this awareness. If you have just tuned in, this is Talk at 7 with me, Krishangi Rade. And we are talking to two medical experts who we have live in studio. We're also on Lotus FM Facebook Live. And that is Dr. Nicolene Munsami and Dr. Keshni Mudli. And both are experts and speaking to us on the topic of childhood cancer. As we enter September, we also enter Childhood Cancer Awareness Month. And we're talking about the early stages of childhood cancer, why picking up those warning signs are so important. But also, Dr. Nicolene, there are some misconceptions that childhood cancer is caused by something a parent did, a parent did not do. You know, there's always that placing blame on something or the other. Talk to us about that.
0: Look, we're always looking for reasons why this has happened. And we have families that have accused family members of, you know, doing certain black magic, you know, to the child. But really, childhood cancers, they have no known triggers or causes. It's spontaneous mutations that may occur at any time. And it really has to do with the cell cycle and how it behaves, and sometimes there's miscommunication in that cell cycle that triggers the growth of cancer cells.
1: And with us in studio, we also have Dr. Keshni Mudli. And, you know, I'm so happy to have both you experts in studio with me. So, Dr. Keshni, I know that we're going to be chatting to you more after 8, but I would like to introduce you to our listeners and also invite you, if you have a question regarding this topic, it's 071-613-7803. Voice notes are welcome as well. So, Dr. Keshni, welcome to Talk at 7 this evening.
2: Thank you so much for having us here and allowing us this opportunity to spread awareness and speak about this topic of childhood cancer during this very special month.
1: Well, we're delighted to have you with us. Tell me some of your background in terms of, as I've asked Dr. Nicolene, so what drew you to this specialization?
2: So pediatrics was always my passion. From very early on in my medical career. And I think once I specialized in pediatrics, I then found the science of hematology very interesting. And it was like putting puzzles together. And that's what I loved about that. So obviously with hematology comes the oncology aspect of it, as a large portion of hematology is also deals with leukemias and blood cancers. And sometimes I believe that some of these careers actually choose us. And maybe it was a calling, but there was definitely passion involved. And, you know, I enjoy what I do.
1: So rightfully said, because especially when you're working with such sensitive matters, when you're working in a space where there's so much of care and love that's involved in a difficult situation, it is a calling, right? And as you say, well, it is that career that's chosen you. And talking about that, I'm interested here. So Dr. Nicolene and Dr. Keshni, how did this friendship or this bond begin? I'm sure that there's a story behind it. Who's going first?
2: I think it started in the trenches of specialization. And then, you know, obviously there's the companionship and the friends that come in those long hours and the days in the wards where you just have really bad days with patients and losing patients. And, you know, you have each other to rely on and to support each other. And I guess that's where it really began. And we have a similar outlook on how children should be treated, children with cancer should be managed. We have a very holistic outlook on it. And I think it's a lot of heart. It's more guts than glory. And I think that's the common tie between us.
0: The other common thing is that we are both mothers, and working in such an environment, you know, in dealing with our own kids, takes a similar mindset to get the job done. We understand each other, we have very complex patients, and we bump ideas off each other, and just for the stress relief of having that person there that knows what you're going through as well, and as a team, doing what's best for our patients.
1: And that's so wonderful that you have that strength and support from each other, right? And you know, it started in the trenches, and it's continuing with serving the patients, serving the families. Tell us a bit about the Kids Can project. I'm so interested. This term itself, this play on the words "kids can," cancer can, right? And it sounds like such a beautiful vision of hope.
0: I think when we were starting our private practice, we needed something hopeful, you know, and positive. So yes, kids with cancer and kids' cancer can be beaten. So that's what it essentially implies.
2: So, I mean, a lot of people will say it's very sad. How do you do what you do? But I promise the wins are massive. So there's always hope, and that's where our name came from, Kids Can.
1: And that's phenomenal, especially as we wrapped up Women's Month yesterday. And today we have two female medical experts in studio, so and giving us as mothers hope that kids can. So coming back to you, Dr. Nicolene, so, you know, when we talk about this cancer diagnosis, what tests might a child need to actually be diagnosed?
0: So usually, I mean, we have patients coming with fevers, persistent fevers, or a child with a lump. And a simple test that can be done would be a full blood count that looks at, you know, the blood cells, and your blood cells are made by your bone marrow, which is the factory that makes all the cells in your blood, your red blood cells that carry oxygen and give you energy, platelets, which are the cells in your blood that stop you from bleeding, and your white blood cells, which are the soldiers in your blood that are there to fight certain infections. So that would be our first step, a full blood count. And you know, if there's any abnormalities in that, then we'd proceed with further testing. If it is a lump or a bump, and usually these cancerous lumps are not painful, but they're firm or they can be hard, and then you'd need a tissue diagnosis. So a biopsy would be warranted.
1: So we start off with a blood test.
0: Yes.
1: Right, that would be the first step. And, you know, in simple terms, we hear this. I think this is a common one that we hear, leukemia. And what is it? Why is it one of the cancers we commonly hear about in children? It's more prevalent, does it seem? Because that's a term that we generally read about. And so, you know, just share with us, why is that a big one? Or are we missing something? Are there others? But we're just looking at leukemia here.
0: No. So there's, you know, there's more than 200 types of cancers. And cancer cells can arise from any tissue in your body. So you can have skin cancer, stomach cancer. And leukemia is specifically relating to blood cancer. So, yes, this is the commonest type of malignancy that we see in children. And it makes up, you know, 30 to 50% of all childhood malignancies. So that is the commonest type of cancer that we see.
1: And we've got a voice note that's come in. So we're just going to take a listen, and then we're going to come back to you. If you have just tuned in while we're talking about Cancer Awareness Month, it is September, and that's a spotlight on that. This evening on Talk at 7 with me, Krishangi Radhe, we have two medical experts, and that's Dr. Nicolene Munsami and Dr. Keshni Mudli with us in studio. So if you would like to ask a question based on this topic, it's 071-613-7803. Let's take a listen to this voice note.
3: Good evening to the Talk at 7 show. My name is Ian Naidu from Ankomos. Great topic. I would like to add to what causes cancer. Radiation is a major contributor to cancer. Now that we have the cell phone technology in the hands of kids at young ages, children, I've seen children from the ages of 3 years onwards playing with cell phones. That is not a right thing to do for parents, to give the kids cell phones. And case studies have been done to prove that cell phone radiation can enhance or trigger the cancer cells in a human, especially for children. And then now, recent studies were done with regards to Bluetooth. Bluetooth is such a dangerous thing, listeners. Stop buying your children's earpods and all kinds of wireless devices. It harms the children even more. Take a Bluetooth device and put it on in one room and go to another room. That waves, radiation waves, travel through the wall, a brick wall, listener, and to the guests. So imagine what it does to your body. We as parents need to wake up and do the right thing by not introducing cell phones to children at a very young and early age to stop the spread of this ugly disease called cancer. Thank you and good night.
1: Thank you so much, Ian, for that voice note. And yeah, a big one, right, in terms of children, cell phones, radiation, and now you're bringing in Bluetooth to the dynamic as well. And I'm going to pass it over to Dr. Keshni to share with us, tell us more, you know, what, based on what Ian has shared or with us, verify that information for us as a medical expert. What advice would you give parents? I know that there's so much of negativity when it's children and cell phones, but particularly to what we're talking to this evening in terms of childhood cancer, how does this radiation, this as Ian is saying about Bluetooth, about the use of cell phones from an early age, does it impact at all when it comes to childhood cancer?
2: So I think definitely with cell phones, I mean, radiation is a concern, but there are other issues with cell phones given to very young children. With the development, with neurodevelopment in our children. And in terms of radiation, I mean, we also have to look at the quantity and the exposure. I mean, literally everything that we are exposed to now, there is some degree of radiation. Again, with childhood cancer, I don't think it's one necessary, you could just say it's cell phones that is causing this. You know, like Dr. Munsami said, we don't have a specific reason for this. It's just when our cell cycle in a pediatric patient does not do what it needs to do, and it then starts to produce these abnormal cells that are called cancer cells. Again, it's not just in young children. I mean, with exposure to radiation over time, I think it would be a hazard to any person. So I think more especially if you're looking at long term, it would be a hazard to absolutely anybody.
1: Thank you for verifying that for us. And yeah, absolutely, a long-term challenge for just anybody, but beyond children. Now, talking about that, and you mentioned those cells. So are childhood cancers generally hereditary, or do they usually occur, you know, with a clear family history? Who? Let's go to Dr. Nicolene.
0: Usually, so there are certain genetic syndromes. For example, acute leukemias in a patient with Down syndrome is 10 to 30% more prevalent than in a normal child. Syndromes like Beckwith-Wiedemann syndrome, as mentioned previously, you know, you're more predisposed to having your neuroblastoma tumors. So there's certain genetic syndromes, yes, where there is an increased predisposition to certain cancers. Usually they're not hereditary. These mutations in childhood cancers are, most of them are spontaneous mutations, and we don't know what's the trigger.
1: So when it comes to the diagnosis, how quickly does the medical team need to begin treatment thereafter?
0: Well, as soon as there's anything concerning on a full blood count or clinically with any concerning symptoms, it needs to be investigated immediately. You know, certain tumors, for example, certain tumors can grow rapidly, overnight even, and you need urgent management in terms of pain management, fluid management, and getting the actual diagnosis. There's various tests that need to be done, including bone marrow biopsies, certain scans that have to be done, in the different types of malignancies involved. And really, time is of the essence in terms of staging the patient and treating the patient urgently.
1: And that brings me to my next thought. You know, when we've had this diagnosis, we've identified those signs, as you've explained to us here with the acronym, right? So we've noticed something, or the unexplained fevers or the aching bones, and all something's amiss. And then we have the courage as parents, as caregivers, to say, let's do something about it. So we go for the blood test, and then it comes time to reveal the diagnosis, speak to the family, speak to the child. How do you explain a cancer diagnosis to a child who is little, young, and, you know, in an appropriate and sensitive way, that they're not scared that, oh God, what's happening to me? Children already fear this big bad world. Now they've got needles, they've got a different environment, they possibly have to go through tests. How do you do that as a pediatric oncologist? I'm going to open it up to both you ladies, because I mean, I'm sure you deal with this all the time. So maybe Dr. Keshni, you want to go first?
2: Okay, so I mean, there's no easy way of doing this. I think when it comes to diagnosis and revealing, we just go with the facts. We start with the parents or the caregivers, and we have a discussion with them. Obviously, the first discussion is, it is shock. So there's not much in terms of information that you can actually get across. I think it is at that point you give them the diagnosis, honestly, where we are. If there's staging involved, what will we do for this child going forward, and how we will try to do it. But just to minimize a lot of that, I think it's just the initial shock. Most parents don't even remember that initial conversation. I'll be honest. The counseling session usually runs more than 2 to 3 times before we get across what we're actually dealing with. And that's a completely human response. When it comes to the children, because we treat anything from a neonate, which is a baby that's just been born, and we've had neonatal leukemias, all the way up to adolescence, obviously the way that we would manage it would be completely different. If it is a toddler or a baby, then the parents are who we are discussing with. The child is part of but the child doesn't require that sort of explanation. They just know that they're there and that they're safe because they were their caregivers. And then we just make it a cheerful environment as much as we can. As the child is older, they need to know more. They want to know more, because it isn't normal to come to hospital so often. It isn't normal to have so many pokes, or to stay away from school and your friends and all the parties that are happening. So we need to talk about it, and it will be in the most appropriate way for that particular age group. Obviously, without trying, you know, to scare them. It's on a need to know basis with them. So that's generally how we would approach it with our families and our patients.
1: And you, Dr. Nicolene?
0: I think also gauging the level of insight of the child is very important. For us, the most difficult age group to deal with is our adolescent group. that is always very angry with everybody.
1: Yeah.
0: So that's always a challenge. But you will be amazed at the resilience of the little kids, the 3 to 5 year olds, that know they are sick, that know they need this treatment, and that they know they feel better after certain treatment, and that level of insight and resilience in even these little kids, is quite enlightening.
1: Yeah, that's interesting, because I think at that adolescence period, you're angry at the world for almost everything, right? And now when you are being diagnosed and treated and going through treatment, it just takes it to a different level. But whereas a baby, you know, after you beautifully explained it, that after this treatment, you're going to feel better. And I think even as adults, as difficult as treatment may be, but we know we're going to feel better on the other side of it. So it makes it easier for us. And this evening, we are in conversation with two medical experts, pediatric oncologists, who join us in studio on Talk at 7 this evening. And that is Dr. Nicolene Munsami and Dr. Keshni Mudli. And we'd love to hear from you on questions around this topic of childhood cancer, 071-613-7803. After the ad break, we will speak more on this topic.
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1: And we get back into our conversation with Dr. Nicolene Munsami and Dr. Keshni Mudli. And they raising awareness this evening on Talk at 7 about childhood cancer. And they are also from Kids Can Hematology at Lenmed Etiquini Hospital. And what an informative and insightful conversation thus far. We're talking about understanding, breaking the news to the family, treatment of the child or the adolescents facing this form of illness. Now, you also spoke before the break, you spoke to us about counseling, right? And that being, as Dr. Keshni says, like a few sessions of counseling before the understanding of what's really happening in our home to our families with our loved one actually hits home. So, what is the role of a multidisciplinary team when treating a child with cancer?
2: So, I don't think there's any other way to treat a child with cancer. We are essentially treating the patient, but the family is also very closely involved in pediatrics. So, essentially, it is the parents and the child, and possibly the siblings as well, because it affects the entire dynamic. And as Dr. Munsami says, so between the medical team, that's myself and her, we will bounce ideas off each other to give the child the best possible options. We then also have psychologists that are involved. We have social workers that are involved and our amazing nursing team that have been trained in managing these oncology patients, because there's a very specific way you handle a family that's got a child with cancer. It's not the same as handling an adult patient. Their needs are very different. And as well as our staff at Kids Can Hematology, our reception staff that are phenomenal with handling our patients, because a lot of them actually do phone in and they end up counseling our patients. And it's completely a team effort. And everybody's literally on the same side. As I always say, even in my counseling sessions, we are all on the same side. Cancer is on the opposite side. So we all play together to win the game. The minute we start having friction amongst the team, we've lost the plot. And that's generally in my counseling sessions as well.
1: And that gives hope, right? And that gives reassurance. And I think every family facing a difficult time like this needs that kind of hope. And it's amazing to hear that even the first person that you phone to book a consultation or an appointment warmly says, okay, we can do this together. And your thoughts on that, Dr. Nicolene, about, you know, having this team of experts in their field, but you're all pulling together to say, yes, we can do this.
2: So, yes, definitely. Just to add to what Keshni said, remember, nutrition is very important, so our dietitian is involved. The surgeon plays, the pediatric surgeon plays a vital role in terms of lines, resection of tumors, the radiation oncologist. So, and you know, there's also the neurosurgeon when it comes to brain tumors. So, definitely having a discussion, you know, between everybody is essential in managing the patient appropriately. It's not just one person making decisions. You know, it's a team making an informed decision to do the best for our patients.
1: And now, you know, talking about this, I'm just thinking about something here. And we're talking about a multidisciplinary team coming together. Now, not all families are in that financial position. And that's a very real one for us here in South Africa. To approach a private practice, what other avenues, if somebody is listening in tonight and they are observing these symptoms and saying, but we don't have the money to really go and book that appointment, what advice, what avenues do they have to reach out to get this assistance?
2: So with regards to oncology in pediatrics and hematology. There are options if you do not have medical insurance, in our public sector, to reach out to, I think you go to your GP or go to your nearest hospital. And once a diagnosis is made, there can only be one other hospital that is a specialized center that you can be referred to. And that is where we have trained, and we have our colleagues are still there, and they are absolutely excellent at what they do. However, even if, you feel like you need to reach out, I mean, our practice is always available that you can call us. At least we can advise. At least we can do that and then send you through the correct referral pathways, because we have done that for patients that don't have medical aid but definitely need the assistance, and we can absolutely direct you exactly where you need to go, because this does become an emergency.
1: And surely, thank you for that insight and for that encouragement to say that, you know, there's options and you have your practice as well available just for some advice, at least some initial advice to ensure, to encourage the parents that they don't feel, because we have this, you know, financial strain on us as a family, that we cannot do anything more. Anything you'd like to add there, Dr. Nicolene?
0: I think, as Keshni mentioned previously, the shock to the parents and to the family, where they do need some insight and explanation into certain conditions, we are always there to advise. And yes, I've even done that recently as well, referred a patient along the correct pathway.
1: And before we head into news in 2 minutes, you both mentioned that you're both moms. How does this work, right? Dealing with children all day in a sensitive environment. How does it impact you as a mom when you go home?
0: I think first it's the juggling act of being a mom, and a mom to two beautiful teenagers. And just being grateful every single day for what you have, your healthy kids, and just being grateful that they're healthy.
2: Just to add to that is that cancer exists, and cancer in children exists, and this is the reality. And maybe it's also, I think that we are serving a purpose where if somebody requires that sort of specialized care, we are available for that, I think, on the other side of it. So, yes, there are times, especially when you have a patient that reminds you of your little ones at home, that becomes a little bit difficult. But then again, we are there to provide the service, and I think that's what we look at.
1: Thank you so much for those insights and for sharing your special journey as mums as well, and dealing with such sensitivity. It makes it quite real when you go home and then say, you know what, I'm grateful for what I have, because so many others out there are really going through a difficult time. And if you've just tuned in, while we're raising Childhood Awareness Cancer, because it is Childhood Cancer Awareness Month right here on Talk at 7, and we have two medical experts with us in studio, and that's Dr. Nicolene Munsami and Dr. Keshni Mudli. And as much as we think about childhood being laughter and play and endless possibilities, I know as parents we dream of this beautiful journey for our children, but it is also a stark reality that many families go through difficult times when there's a diagnosis of cancer. So this evening we're unpacking that with Dr. Nicolene Munsami and Dr. Keshni Mudli, and we'll talk to them more after the news coming up in just a bit.

0: SABC News, independent and impartial.
1: 8 o'clock, good evening. Etegwini Mayor Cyril Taba has urged councillors to support the city's efforts to eradicate the ongoing billing issues. Taba was speaking during a full council sitting where councillors slammed the city for failing to resolve the ongoing billing problems. He encouraged customers to use the city's disputes resolution management system to resolve issues with bill inaccuracies. Taba says they're also on a campaign to educate residents on how to launch disputes.
2: All we need, Speaker, is not for councillors to complain, but to go all out and publicize these initiatives to the public, because we've put them out as part of assisting and alleviating the challenges or the burden that they face.
1: The Powers and Privileges Committee has given EFF leader Julius Malema until the 30th of this month to apologize in the National Assembly. Malema was found to have violated the Code of Ethical Conduct and Disclosure of Members' Interest. The Joint Committee on Ethics and Members' Interest found Malema guilty for remarks he made in 2019 during the Judicial Service Commission interviews in a matter involving the former Minister of Finance, Trevor Manuel. Malema questioned Judge Elias Matojane during interviews about a ruling he made that Manuel must be paid 500,000 rand. Chairperson of the Powers and Privileges Committee, Weziwe Tekana Gotiwe, elaborates.
3: The matter of Honorable Malema is a long outstanding matter which was referred to the Ethics Committee, and the Ethics Committee resolved that Mr. Malema has to enter an apology in the House not later than the 27th of February 2026. Mr. Malema was informed that an arrangement can be made with the Speaker to deliver the apology at an appropriate time. Mr. Malema's attention was also drawn to Rule 10 of the National Assembly, which provides that a member who willfully fails or refuses to obey any rule, order or resolution of the House may be found guilty of contempt of Parliament.
1: The alleged mastermind in the murder case of the slain boxing superstar Zolani Tete blamed the boxer for being a paraplegic. He claims that Tete had previously pointed a firearm at him after discovering that he was in a romantic relationship with his estranged wife. The two suspects, who appeared in the Imdansane Magistrates Court today, intend to plead not guilty. Warrant Officer Nkululeko Mtati says his investigations indicate that Tete's murder was a properly planned act of revenge.
4: This caused him up until to a point where he then said it straightforward. He went and said vehemently that he will never rest whilst he is in a wheelchair and Zolani is alive and kicking.
1: Extreme heat is continuing to hit new highs across parts of Asia and Europe. Western Europe recorded its hottest June and July combined, as unusually high temperatures affected large parts of the continent. The BBC's Camilla Mills has the details.
5: India says it experienced its hottest August since records began in 1901, with temperatures averaging just over 28 degrees Celsius. In Britain, the Met Office says 2026 has been the hottest year on record so far, in a temperature series stretching back to the 19th century. And in Spain, more than 5,000 deaths are believed to have been linked to high temperatures between June and August, the highest figure since monitoring began in 2015.
1: Your top story at 8 o'clock this evening. Etegwini Mayor Cyril Taba has urged councillors to support the city's efforts to eradicate the ongoing billing issues. That's a wrap of news for today. From myself, Tracy Belindam, stay safe and take care.
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3: It's 9 minutes after 8 o'clock. This is Krishangi Rade on Talk at 7 this evening. Welcome to it. And yes, it is the 1st of September. Can you believe it? We've just heard the news with Tracy at 8 o'clock, and now we're getting into the second half of our program. And we're talking, yes, it's supposed to be spring day. And I was thinking the same thing, that it is the 1st of September. It is the start of the month of spring. And we're talking about something that is sensitive, but also at the same time, superly important. And this September Talk at 7 is continuing to raise awareness on every theme that this month has to offer. And tonight marks the beginning not only of September, but of Childhood Cancer Awareness Month, a time dedicated to raising awareness about childhood cancer, recognizing the signs and symptoms, supporting families, and reminding us that early detection can make a life-changing difference. When we think of childhood, we think of laughter, school, play, and endless possibilities. But for some children and their families, that reality is interrupted by a deadly diagnosis, a grave one indeed, a journey that can be incredibly challenging, but one where early diagnosis, specialized treatment, and compassionate care can make all the difference. And to help us better understand this, we have two medical experts in hematology and oncology from KidsCan Hematology at LenMed Etiquette Hospital, and that's Dr. Nicolene Mudsami and Dr. Keshni Mudli, who are friends but have joined hands in this KidsCan practice. And it's such a beautiful initiative because it gives us hope, although the diagnosis is difficult. But we have such warm individuals in this profession. And Dr. Keshni Mudli is a specialist pediatrician and pediatric hematologist who has dedicated her career to the care and treatment of children with complex blood and immune-related conditions. Dr. Mudli obtained her MBCHB from the University of Witwatersrand before qualifying as a specialist pediatrician at UKZN. She went on to further subspecialize in pediatric hematology, qualifying as a pediatric hematologist in May of 2016. She's a member of the South African Association of Pediatric Hematology and Oncology, a national group actively involved in developing treatment protocols for childhood malignancy. Since 2017, Dr. Mudli has been in private practice at Etiquette Heart Hospital in KZN. Her special interests include hemophilia, leukemia, and primary immunodeficiencies. Looking ahead, one of her key goals for 2026 is the commencement of stem cell transplants in their unit. And it's a pleasure to officially, warmly welcome Dr. Keshni Mudli to the show. Although she's been chatting to us in between for the first hour and giving us insights on her expertise, you know, in terms of just understanding the practice, understanding the idea behind the diagnosis and how to move forward. So officially welcome to Talk at 7, Dr. Keshni.
4: Good evening, and thank you again for this opportunity.
3: So getting into it, once a child has been diagnosed with cancer, what does the treatment journey typically look like for that child and their family?
4: So the type of treatment depends on what type of cancer we're actually dealing with. If it is a patient with a blood cancer like leukemia, obviously we then need to determine the complexity of the leukemia and actually sort of put the leukemia into a basket, whether it would be a moderate or a severe type of leukemia, because the treatment that we would use would then have to be according. If it is a child with a solid tumor, we would need to stage the patient with specific scans depending on the type of cancer. For example, a neuroblastoma might need an NMIG scan, or if we are looking at an MIBG scan, and if we are looking at a sarcoma, it might need like a full body PET scan. scan. And then obviously, as Dr. Munsami has mentioned, biopsy is vital in order for us to have the tissue diagnosis. And then we plan the treatment. So we plan chemotherapy as one of our modalities. That is generally our mainstay of treatment. And this is usually given to our patients intravenously via a chemo port or via a central line. We may use chemotherapy such as intrathecal chemotherapy, depending on, again, what type of cancer it is that is given to the patient in the spine, almost like we would do a lumbar puncture. Or we could do oral chemotherapy. There is also a place for surgical management of these patients if it is a solid tumor that requires resection and possibly radiation as well.
3: So many terms. So many terms that can be quite scary when you are unfamiliar with it, right? So you've mentioned radiation, you've mentioned chemotherapy. So could you explain the role of chemotherapy in treating childhood cancer and how does it work? Is it same, similar to that of adults that go through chemotherapy in terms of their treatment?
4: So there are multiple different drugs. There are multiple different drugs that can be used, obviously depending again on the type of cancer that we are managing. And we often use more than one types of chemotherapy so as not to have this resistance, in our cancers with our patients. Chemotherapy is unfortunately not selective. It is infused into our patients and it literally kills everything, good cells, bad cells, so that weakens our patient. So as we've mentioned, there are red blood cells, which actually carry oxygen throughout our body, or there can be platelets that help us to basically not bleed, or the soldiers, which is the white cells. And all of these are completely depleted because this is essentially where chemotherapy works. It depletes the cancer cells and it depletes the good cells. So about a week or so after chemotherapy, you find that our patients, when we do a full blood count, they have a very low white cell count, they have a very low hemoglobin, a very low platelet count. In that instance, they may require blood transfusions, platelet transfusions, or even antibiotics if they have no soldiers to fight infections. And we then often keep our patients in isolation. And we are very strict with infection control with these patients so that they do not pick up infections, because a simple flu can be so detrimental to these patients during that very neutropenic phase of their treatment. So fortunately, the bad cells remain sort of down and the good cells will replenish themselves. And this is essentially describing a cell cycle. So once the good cells have replenished themselves, we then go on to doing another cycle of chemotherapy.
3: And, you've nicely mentioned about how everything's depleted at that point and you've got to build up again. And that takes me to this WhatsApp voice note that has come through. I'm going to share it with you. And then we'd love to hear your thoughts on this one.
5: Guests on the doctors on panel. I have a question to your doctors. Not related to cancer, however. It did lead on to another condition when my daughter was very young. I think she was like about a year old. And every time she did get a flu, we used to take her to the doctors, and the doctors used to prescribe antibiotics. And my parents used to get upset with us because we used to run to the doctors every time the child got sick. And did that, or would those antibiotics in any way affect or weaken the child's immune system to the point where the immune system was attacked? I would appreciate and like to listen on air. The response. The question is: does the antibiotics, does it reduce or make the child's immune system weaker and open to being affected by any viruses out there. Thank you. Iru from Chatsworth again. Thanks. Bye.
3: And that's another interesting question on the role of antibiotics. Not exactly on our topic this evening, but as pediatricians, maybe Dr. Keshni, you could give us some insight on that.
4: I think antibiotics definitely have their place in managing illnesses in our pediatric population. Just to remember, with very young children, because our listener mentioned very young, they are predisposed to having multiple infections. And this is part of the building of your immune system, because then we develop memory cells. Most of those infections will be viral infections. A viral infection is not treated with antibiotics typically. However, you can then develop a secondary bacterial infection. And I think the timing of using your antibiotics is extremely important. I also think that using too many courses of antibiotics can create a host of problems. One that we are seeing now is the development of superbugs and resistance. So we find, whether it is bacteria or fungus or basically any organism, we have to upscale very frequently to third and fourth line, because we have the development of superbugs, because antibiotics are being used very often and very quickly. The other is, when we use a course of antibiotics, we are changing the entire gut microbe. We are changing everything on the inside. And so then, you know, we're almost producing a sterile gut. So as much as I think there is a place for antibiotics, I think it needs to be used appropriately. I don't think it necessarily affects your immune system unless you have enough of your gut being affected. And remember, your gut is a large part of your immune system. So indirectly, definitely, and long term, it would. However, just to add to that, what I do find does affect your immune system directly is the use of steroids in our patients. I find that a lot of our young patients are being given aspirone, prednisone with the antibiotics, and it's just been given upfront. And let me tell you, we use that to treat leukemia, and we use that to treat lymphoma. So just imagine how strong steroids are. Steroids are actually chemotherapy. It does affect your immune system, it suppresses your immune system, and it predisposes your child to further viral infections, because it then takes certain cells, like your B cells in your immune system, another 9 to 12 months to go back up to the level they should be at. So whenever you want to give the child aspirone and prednisone with every viral infection, please reconsider that. That's what directly affects your immune system.
3: And we hear those. That medication being, you know, used, especially when it comes to colds, flu sometimes.
4: Because it works very well up front, but it has long-term effects.
3: And that's so interesting to know, especially that you liken some of them to chemotherapy, right? And we've just heard from you, being an expert in this, that it depletes good and bad cells. So we have to be so cautious about that. Thank you for your voice note. And I have another WhatsApp message here for you.

0: to public patients. But yes, definitely, we're not behind. We are on par with the rest of the world.
1: And that's pretty reassuring. Thank you for the question. And thank you for reassuring us. So when it comes to, parents often fear the side effects of some, if not all, cancer treatments, as you mentioned to us. What are some of the common side effects children may experience?
2: So, remember when I spoke about chemotherapy, we speak about the cell cycle. So chemotherapy, different agents act on different parts of the cell cycle. So if you're looking at an individual cell, there can be immediate side effects, there can be intermediate side effects and long-term side effects. And this is how we always describe it to our families. So just with immediate side effects, obviously the common ones is the nausea, the vomiting, the muscle weakness and tiredness. You can get fevers or rigors with some of our chemotherapy, and the hair loss eventually that happens as well. And that's quite a large one, even for our little ones, especially the little ones that have been growing their hair for 2 or 3 years. And they now start to find hair on their pillow and in their shower. It's actually quite devastating. Also with that is because hair, skin, nails, and your gastrointestinal system, the cells turn over very fast. That cell cycle, that's where we see the side effects the quickest. So you might find sores in the mouth, or difficulty in swallowing. As I've mentioned, the hair loss, the skin might start to change. You might find that they turn to a darker shade. The nails might start to discolor. So those are the very obvious ones and the ones that happen quite soon. Long term, we often worry about also our organs in our body, like our kidneys, our heart. Obviously, all of this is screened. So we have our cardiologist on site and he will see to our patients before we start chemotherapy to make sure the heart is working the way we need it to work. And thereafter, every single year, or when we worry about a cardiac issue, we have our cardiologist on site to then assess our patients. So that is just some of the side effects that may occur. Obviously, there's a lot more depending on the drugs that we are using per patient, as well as the quantity that we may use.
1: And that brings us back, Dr. Keshni, to what we spoke about earlier, the multidisciplinary team that you have at hand.
2: Mm. We are very fortunate in that in the hospital that we look after these patients. We have, in addition to that, a whole host of subspecialists that are involved. So we have a pediatric pulmonologist, a pediatric cardiologist, a neurologist, an endocrinologist. You name it, we basically have it on site. So whoever might need the screening pre-chemotherapy, whether it's lungs, heart, you will get that. During that, if there's any complications, you are definitely in the best hands, and I can hands down say this. Our team is quite amazing. We also have a dedicated pediatric ICU, which is extremely important when you are managing patients like this here. At any point, a patient can turn septic or have a major complication, and in that instance, you definitely need a dedicated pediatric ICU. And I think in Durban, we are one of the only hospitals that actually have a dedicated pediatric ICU. So that includes a critical care team with nurses that are trained. And that, I think, is very reassuring for a parent whose child is going through this degree of treatment, is that any complication that may arise can be dealt with, because complications do arise.
1: I'm sure when there's treatment ongoing, and you need, your immune system needs that support. Dr. Nicolene, you want to add something to that?
0: No, I think Keshni's covered it all. But yes, we do have quite a comprehensive and amazing team at Etiquini.
1: And tell me, Dr. Keshni, how does, you're treating this cancer, and you've explained to us about the hair loss, about the fatigue, and about the loss of appetite, perhaps even, so much is going on. How does this affect a child's school life, friendships, normal childhood activities? What's the impact there?
2: The impact is huge. I think some of it is some things that we might not even anticipate, and it may be ongoing.

0: Again, it depends on the age of the child. The younger the child, the easier it is to manage. When a child is in an environment, especially the teenage years, there's a lot of the social life that comes in. So the parties, the friends, the image. And I think that is extremely difficult because a lot of our teenagers do slip into a depression. A lot of them are on antidepressants with their chemotherapy and obviously ongoing counseling as well. We try to maintain some sort of homeschooling for our patients. So we advise the parents to try this. We in contact with the schools. We send through a referral letter stating this is the diagnosis. This is how long we potentially expect treatment to be, and that obviously she cannot or he cannot be at school. So a lot of the teachers and the schools are extremely supportive. They really are. They come to the party. They will send a lot of the work that needs to be done. In fact, one of our teenagers now just went and wrote his exam in the principal's office. So he was not exposed to the other children. We know he's on chemotherapy, but we still want to get him to finish, school this year and then go into the new grade with his friends next year. So as much as possible, wherever, we try to make sure that the child is holistically seen to, because there will be life after this.
1: And that's amazing because, you know, you take care of so many aspects of this child's life. And being in the classroom, it can be difficult, you know, especially with bullying and teasing and everything that goes on a normal day within the life of a child in the classroom. And now you are also dealing with the additional stress of having a health issue. So, yeah, thank you for taking care of all of those aspects as well and reaching out to the school. Do you give schools talks? Do you go to school and maybe raise awareness with the children, staff, and so on? Have you ventured into that with Kids Can?
2: Well, actually, we haven't really gone into the schools. The plan, actually,
0: in the near future,
2: was to go to schools to discuss other common conditions that we see on a daily basis in our adolescent and our pediatric population.
1: So perhaps this would give, if a principal or an educator is listening in this evening, also some idea to say reach out to you. And I'm sure you are more than willing to raise this awareness at all levels.
0: Absolutely. I think awareness is, you know, whenever we have a diagnosis, so as Dr. Munsami has mentioned, the early warning signs, our parents will then in retrospect look, because we've got this chart on our wall, and they will say, I can tick off three of these early warning signs. If I'd known, I would have come in earlier. Or if I'd known, I would have gone to see someone earlier. So I think awareness definitely is where we will be looking at schools in the near future.
1: And coming to back to our WhatsApp line this evening, and we've got a message coming through from Anonymous who says, good evening to the doctors. Interesting topic. I'm a third stage cancer survivor. I had a mastectomy on my left. After and before every chemo, I was given a drug called Neupogen from the second chemo onwards, and had six of the red devils as well. And that's from Anonymous. So you're going to tell us, perhaps, Dr. Nicolene, what is this about?
2: It sounds like the patient was given doxorubicin, which is an anthracycline drug, quite a potent chemotherapy drug. The reason why she was given the Neupogen was because doxorubicin causes such severe bone marrow suppression. The Neupogen is granulocyte stimulating factor to help the marrow regenerate neutrophils, which are the soldiers that we need to fight infection and to make more good cells. So that is the Neupogen that was helping her bone marrow recover quicker after such strong treatment.
0: So the term red devil, the extreme nausea and vomiting after this particular drug is quite classic. And I think that's where it gets its name from.
1: Yeah, that was also when I saw Red Devil, and I'm just wondering, you know, it's the impact of this on a patient. Mm-hmm. So these are very real things that, you know, we deal with on a day-to-day basis. And tonight we are talking about childhood cancer on Talk at 7. And we have two experts in studio with me, Krishangi Radhe, and that is Dr. Nicolene Munsami and Dr. Keshni Mudli. And such phenomenal work from these two ladies regarding raising awareness around child cancer. And they are experts in hematology and oncology from KidsCan Hematology at Lenmed Etequini Hospital. And both having such passion for this specialization and dealing with children. So when it comes back to the life of a child and going to school and trying to get their education going, and I loved that you said, Dr. Keshni, that we would like for this child to go to the next grade, that there is hope for those involved in this. How does this also, there's no secret that cancer in a child affects the entire family, and I think cancer in an adult as well. It's just cancer, right? When you hear that word, so it the entire family, those loved ones, friends, you are affected by it. How can parents, however, support their child emotionally whilst also looking after themselves? Because the caregiver is oftentimes neglected in the process of caring for the other who's really suffering at this point.
0: It's very difficult. I think the dynamic of every single family that we have treated is never the same. There is the dynamic between the mother and the father. There's the dynamic between the sick child and the caregiver. And then there's also the siblings. Because at any one point, the caregiver cannot be in two places at once. So there's always the guilt of, I'm spending all this time in hospital, because they're basically living in hospital. A leukemia, initially the induction month is a month. So you are living in the hospital for a month. And that is a month of maybe seeing your other children in bits and pieces here and there and missing out on a lot. And obviously that has a different impact on those children. And then the impact between both the parents as well. And you see a lot of this happening. Then you see the dynamic between that caregiver, especially if they work. Now, how do you balance that? Because you still need to work to feed your other kids, you still need to work to possibly keep your medical aid going, because that's life-saving for your child that's sick. So I can't say that any of this is easy. I think we deal with it as the situation arises. We do offer to refer them to counseling. We may make suggestions, but at the end of the day, the patient is our primary responsibility, and managing the patient and their comfort and their side effects and their actual diagnosis is our primary concern. And I really hand it to those parents that walk this journey. There's a different strength.
1: And that strength also comes from the fact that we've got specialists like yourself, you know, who play such a huge part. And Dr. Nicolene, do you want to add to that journey? How, you know, the support that caregivers also need, perhaps from extended family, you know, maybe that's also an option, to say an aunt or an uncle that can see that this family is going through so much and perhaps step in or step up to say, I can also support in some major, minor way.
2: We've seen so many different family dynamics, and it is great when there's good support, and you know the caregiver is being taken care of, the patient is being taken care of. But it's also sad to see a mom that has no support, and she's doing it. Some of the moms are doing it alone, and you really take your hats off to them. We do offer, you know, the psychosocial support. There are a few NGOs that do offer support. We try our best to get other family members involved, but every family dynamic is so different. So if you have that good support, you know, just be grateful for that.
1: Absolutely.
2: It's not easy.
1: And we have a voice note that's come through, so let's take a listen to this one.
3: Hi, Dr. Munsami, and hi, Dr. Mudwi. It's me, Rain, and I appreciate all the things you do to me, and I appreciate it a lot, and I love you. Bye.
1: Oh, and that's just so touching this evening. Do you recognize that voice?
2: Yes, we do.
1: Hello. And do you want to share a message to that voice that's come on air talk at 7 this evening?
2: Well, this brave little boy has come a long way. Mm. He's quite a chatterbox now. Mm. Didn't like us initially. Mm-hmm. But at the end of the day, his insight into his illness and into, you know, being on that journey and talking him through it as well made such a big difference. And he's going to be going back to school shortly.
1: Mm. It's absolutely amazing. How old is he?
2: He is 7.
1: 7. So it would be around grade 1?
2: Yes.
1: Yeah, grade 1. So, brave boy, thank you for sending that voice note to us. And it brings some tears to our eyes, you know, but it's so phenomenal, as Dr. Nicolene said. Now you're sharing and you're saying thank you. And we've got another message that's come through here as well. I just want to take this opportunity to extend my gratitude to two amazing doctors who have been treating my now teenage son with hemophilia A. We have come this far in our journey due to the dedication, support, encouragement, and their investment in both the patient and the family. It has been a truly humbling experience, and we thank God for blessing us with these doctors and their team. May they continue to grow from strength to strength. So that's also another beautiful message of acknowledgement and gratitude to you both. So you are making a difference every day to such lives. And we're talking about families, we're talking about support, but what role do siblings play in this journey, and how can parents help them understand what is going on? Because you've got a 7-year-old, as we've heard this voice note, a 7-year-old brother, and you perhaps 9 years old in grade 3, you're the elder sister, and you're seeing this journey of what's unfolding in your home with your sibling, either younger, older. How, you know, can parents help the sibling understand what's happening at home?
0: So again, it just depends on the situation and the age of the sibling, whether it's older or younger. You know, sometimes, and I think we'll touch on this later when we come to, for example, our leukemias, we talk about transplants. And that's when siblings also become important, because when we look for a donor, we look at the siblings. That's where we go to first. And that gives them a chance to be involved in our management. And it gives them a chance to almost be like a superhero. If they match with their sibling, then they become like the special superhero that's part of this journey. And we've got one particular family like this. And this child he was diagnosed with leukemia, and he's returning to school next year. He's got the go-ahead to go back to school, still on some treatment, but not intense treatment. And his sister's 100% match. And initially we thought, you know what, he may need a transplant. And she was all geared up for this transplant, coming to the visits and involved. And then we decided, listen, we're going to hold on this transplant. And she was actually a little bit disappointed, because she really wanted to be a superhero. So we were like, just hang on. I mean, you're there. And, you know, so I mean, it can vary. And that's a good story. But then we also have stories where we have siblings that feel extremely neglected. And that's a very difficult situation. Also depends on the intensity of treatment that the child in hospital is receiving. It makes it impossible for the caregiver to leave. Some of our children are extremely ill. And that's when we suggest counseling as well for siblings in that situation.
1: And it's the entire family that's affected and involved. And as you say, every family is a different scenario, right? Mm-hmm. And how they respond. And it's amazing that this particular sibling was so all for it. Yeah. So selfless, you know, to try and help and save that brother or sister during the difficult time. And also it puts pressure on the parent as well. Now to where do I give my energy? Mm-hmm. This demands more of me now. Am I lacking mm-hmm. in a different space? Am I being, that guilt comes about mm-hmm. to say, how do I balance it? So there's so much that is unpacked through this journey mm-hmm. within the family. And then comes the aspect of nutrition. Mm-hmm. Which, as you mentioned earlier, I think it was Dr. Nicolene who mentioned earlier that nutrition and maintaining a good, healthy diet is important. How important really is this? And beyond just cancer, mm-hmm. but that important nutrition in a child's diet. It's so often, I know I'm envisioning this plate of the greens and the peas and the carrots and the corn and looking at that plate mm-hmm. holistically and colorfully and saying, yes, eat it now. But how important is it just beyond cancer and just being healthy for children yeah. as a pediatrician?
0: Okay, so I mean, obviously nutrition is, I think one of the building blocks in pediatrics that we speak about is nutrition. Nutrition is, I mean, a growing child definitely for development of every single organ system, mental development, obviously, you know, now what we tend to see is families having a diet that's high in sugar, saturated fats. It's just easy food because parents are busy, parents are working. And we are finding that childhood obesity is really becoming another pandemic. Just as a general pediatrician, what we are seeing is children coming in earlier and earlier with diabetes. And so we already have a genetic predisposition in the Indian community. And now we're finding children coming in with high cholesterol and high sort of uncontrolled sugars, and they are coming in as early as 10, 11, 12. And a lot of it, if not all of it, is completely the diet that we are feeding our children with the sedentary lifestyle, because the cell phone is in your hand or the tablet is in your hand. So the activity levels, because it goes hand in hand. So again, we are also seeing in the teenage population, I'm seeing a lot of young girls, they are iron deficient, they are vitamin D deficient. So if you think about older women and grannies, so their blood workup looks like a granny's blood workup. And I often speak to them about this. So they are coming in with losing their hair, you know, obviously bad skin, and a lot of it, if not all of it, is just purely nutrition. So across the spectrum, from the very young to the teenage child, you know, this is what we are now seeing, and we are correcting very simple, basic, you know, aspects of life. Exercise, get out into the sunshine, and please, nutrition. So the more colorful your plate is, the healthier your diet is, obviously.
1: Absolutely. We learn that, but whether we practice it, mm-hmm. that's the question, right? And yeah. especially that you mentioned about skin and nails mm-hmm. and hair mm-hmm. and especially teenagers out yeah. there. So please note that nutrition is a big part of looking good as well. Yeah. Exercise is a big part of feeling good as well.
0: Drink your water,
1: hydrate. So let's couple them all and be healthy.
0: So just with regards to cancer and with a child with cancer, we find that a child with a better nutritional status, and this has been proven, they handle chemotherapy a lot better. So obviously your nutritional status and how you walk that journey with chemo is going to be vastly different to a child that is not nourished appropriately, you know, and that has been given chemo.
1: Thank you so much for that. And we have in studio with us Dr. Nicolene Munsami and Dr. Keshni Mudli speaking to us about childhood cancer. Now we get into an ad break.
4: And the All Blacks attack away down the left again. Intercept!
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1: Thank you for tuning in. This is Talk at 7 with me, Krishangi Rade. And this evening, we're almost wrapping up our conversation with Dr. Nicolene Munsami and Dr. Keshni Mudli, who are cancer specialists dealing with childhood cancer. And I've got a question that's come through on our WhatsApp line, who says, may I ask if the doctors also see general pediatric work? I think that they are very special souls. And we were talking about nutrition. We were talking about, you know, the different aspects of growing up and so on. So do you see general children in terms of being a pediatrician other than just a specialist, subspecialist?
2: Yes, we do see general pediatric patients. I mean, you know, we first had to train as pediatricians and then to further subspecialize as pediatric hematologists and oncologists. So, yes, that is part of our work.
1: And that's amazing because, you know, you have a holistic approach to this, as you've explained. And as we enter this Childhood Cancer Awareness Month on the 1st of September, what would you say to families currently walking this journey and to the communities about how we can support them?
2: I think to the community, you know, everybody wants to help and to assist when they know somebody that has cancer, you know, work colleagues, family, friends. They can help by actually donating blood. So if you are between the ages of 16 to 75 years of age and you are healthy, you are eligible to donate blood. And the reason why I'm saying this is that oncology patients require blood products, platelets, as part of their supportive management post-chemotherapy or during complications. Every drop counts, and if you donate one unit of blood, you are actually helping three patients that require blood. So definitely to the community out there, please consider being blood donors. To the families, you know, it's not an easy journey. Ask the questions to your doctors. Lots of people will give you various forms of advice. But at the end of the day, ask your treating team the right questions to alleviate any unsureness, you know, about your child's condition. And don't lose hope.
1: That's beautiful. And Dr. Keshni, what is one message you would most like every parent and caregiver to take away from this conversation?
3: So whenever I speak to families that are affected, I always say to them, this is a marathon. This isn't a sprint. It's a long term. So we will get to know you and you will get to know us, and we will walk this journey together, whichever way it may go. But we will be with you every single step of the way. We will talk you through it, and we will absolutely do the best we can for our patient. So that is our families that are affected. In general, with parents and caregivers, I think if there's anything that is concerning you and you have this niggly sort of intuition, parents' intuition, mom's intuition, please have it looked at. Please seek help. And if you are not satisfied with the help or the medical care, seek someone else or contact us, you know, so that we can direct you or that we can assist you. It'd rather be something that is negative to put your mind at rest rather than miss something or let something go on for too long that could have been managed and treated and have a better outcome if it was managed or caught earlier. And as our name and our brand says, kids can, you know, hope is not something that we ever take away from any family. We honestly believe that there, you know, there's always a solution to something. So I think that's our ethos and that's our brand.
1: Thank you so much for sharing with us this evening, for coming through to studio, for enlightening us, for engaging with our listeners and for giving us hope. And I think that's such a big one. So thank you. And as we come to the end of tonight's conversation, we hope that what you've heard has not only informed you, but also reminded you the importance of early detection, awareness and support when it comes to childhood cancer. A cancer diagnosis can be very frightening for the family, but behind every diagnosis is a child who deserves hope, compassionate care, and every opportunity to heal. As we mark Childhood Cancer Awareness Month, let's remember that awareness can save lives. Knowing the early signs, the warning signs, medical treatment, and some things that just doesn't feel right, as our experts said, and supporting the families on this journey can make a meaningful difference. A heartfelt thank you to our guest, Dr. Nicolene Munsami and Dr. Keshni Mudli, for sharing their expertise and helping us understand childhood cancer and the care available to young patients better. To every child fighting cancer, every parent and caregiver standing beside them, and every healthcare professional working tirelessly to make an impact, we see you, we support you, and we stand with you. This Childhood Cancer Awareness Month, let's turn awareness into action, knowledge into hope, and hope into a brighter future for every child. Thank you to my producer, Aisha Pillay, and our night manager, Keshav Das, will be in studio in just a few minutes, and he will bring to you the Night Cafe. And tomorrow evening, we've got a very interesting discussion as well, and we have Dr. Kyla Forbes-Biggs, who is an expert in disaster management, and we're going to be talking about the Nepal disaster and what's going on in the world when it comes to disaster management and just looking at natural disasters as well. I am Krishangi Radhe. Until next time, thank you for tuning in, and let's keep spreading the awareness around this important topic, and let's have a great September together. Good night.

0: Hey, hey, what's up, bestie? Happy Spring Day. Welcome to the Night Cafe, your exclusive late night jam here only on Lotus FM. We are officially springing into action. So tell me, how did your Tuesday treat you? Did you absolutely smash it at work? Did you conquer school? Did you simply wake up and exist and make it a very productive day? Whatever your answer is, you made it here. And that means you've got the next 3 hours with me. And trust me, we're not wasting a single minute here. Now, first off, we've got to show some love to those who held it down before us. And that's a shout out to the Talk at 7 crew, Krishangi Rade and Aisha Pillay. You guys did your thing. You girls, rather, did your thing. And now it's our turn. And tonight, we're kicking things off with one of your favorites. Yeah, it's a Night Cafe tradition on a Tuesday. It's a Music Gamble Tuesday. And that's right, fam. Every Tuesday night, you get to gamble your way through the playlist. And listen carefully, because I'm looking for one of you lucky listeners to jump on air with me in just a few minutes. So here's the deal. Hit me up on the WhatsApp line right now. 071-613-7803 is that number. And send me just one word. Just the word me. That's all I need. And I need you to pop me that message. And it's listening. That's literally what will get you into the game. The first person to hit me up on the WhatsApp, that's a magic word. You get to play live on air with me, and we'll find out what you're serving tonight on the show. So grab your phone, hit me with that WhatsApp, and tonight the wheel has places to go, music to serve. Somebody's about to become the most powerful person with the playlist tonight. And that's not all. We've also got What the Fact, another story so wild you will be sitting there thinking, that's no way that's real. But I'm here to tell you it is. Weird and wacky news from around the world. 30 minutes of non-stop music tonight on a Tuesday. Oh, it's the best of the 90s. It's my favorite. So I hope that you are ready to go, go, go, because that's exactly what we're going to do. We're starting off with this song by Priya Singh. It's one of my favorites, local track here, Teri Nazaron Ka Jadoo. And that's happening on the flip side of this.
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2: Well, welcome to the place where the vibes always stay on point and the music never misses. The Night Cafe is open. Now, right now, we are switching things up because we're bringing you a little bit of game show energy, a little bit of casino drama, and a whole lot of please let me get that good song because it is that time. Welcome to the Music Gamble. Now, this is the game where the wheel decides and you simply just have to trust the universe. And one lucky listener gets to spin the wheel and find out exactly what kind of soundtrack their night is about to have. And we have three options that are on the wheel tonight. We have a feel-good, upbeat track, we have a party track, and we have a booby prize song. So, three vibes, one wheel, one spin, zero pressure. And we have our listener that's ready, standing by. Hello to you, Clive from Port Chepstone.
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2: How are you doing tonight?
3: I'm doing good.
2: It's so good to have you on the show. Of course, you also are a regular here on the Night Cafe. We appreciate you, appreciate all your messages. Always getting it right for same to same as well. Let's cross fingers that we're going to find a good song for you tonight, okay?
3: Okay, hope so as well.
2: So I'm going to count you down on the count of three. You're going to say spin it, and then we're going to spin the wheel and find out where it lands tonight. Are we ready?
3: Yes, I'm ready.
2: Okay, 3, 2, 1.
3: Spin it.

0: You know what, Clive? If you ask me, a little bit of a musical jackpot here. We have Vara Yatori from Jeans. I hope you enjoy that song. And that's where the wheel has landed tonight. The wheel has spoken, and we're going to go with that track. So before we play it for you, do you have a message for anyone that's tuned in right now? Who are you dedicating it to?
1: Oh, well, I'd just like to say hi to my mom and the rest of the family listening in. And to everybody listening across South Africa, a blessed Heritage Month.
0: Absolutely. Well, thank you so much for joining us, and your song is on the way.
1: Okay. Thanks, Kesha.
0: Thank you. 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

0: So Meta is set to start charging South African businesses for replying to customers on WhatsApp. Is it better to communicate via a chatbot or speak to an actual customer service representative?
1: I want to chat to the actual person. If I have anything to talk about, I'd rather not text it. I'd rather pick up the phone and say it.
0: I really love to communicate with real people, but they are so frustrating. And actual customer happiness comes from the chatbot.
1: Should I call you Karen Nilofa?
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Clive, love it. Maggie Chetty said, Amada, rombo nalla. Pata from Jeans, love that selection. Here's Molly that says, lovely song chosen by our lucky listener Clive. Annette Premla says, absolutely love that song and that selection by Clive. It's such a vibe. The Night Cafe is rocking tonight. Shamla says, it's two C's. Congratulations, Clive, on the selection. Lovely song there. So many more messages coming through. This one I'll end off with that says, thanks for Clive for selecting such a lovely song. Really enjoyed that. Rennie Doman out in Ladysmith as well. So that's where we leave Music Gamble tonight. But remember that next Tuesday, it could be you. Simple, quick fingers. Good luck. And maybe a little bit of luck from the universe. And you could be having that little moment on air with me. It's time now for a quick double play. I have this song by Samantha Play. It's called Deko Deko and Kuti Patas taking us through. Here we go.

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1: Oh, what a cool double play, Fam Jam. That's Kuri Paras. And we have another double play on the way. And this one's going to take us to our drama for tonight. And drama's coming in hot. It's episode 22 of Rainbow Bridge. Taking us there is Marge Vadivel with Ekado Navunivu. And we have Yuppi Wala Tumka from Hero Number 1. It's a vibe, and it's always a vibe on the Night Cafe. Stay tuned.

0: I gotta say, I just love that song. Put me in a good mood, and I hope that you enjoyed it too. Yupi Wala Thumka from Hero Number One. And it's time now for us to bring you drama, and that's happening on the flip side of this. That's episode 22 of Rainbow Junction coming in hot.
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5: I was hoping you'd be in your office. How is Auntie Janaki, Devon?
6: Hey, Jessica. Much calmer now that she's around familiar faces.
5: I knew it was a bad idea. But what could I do? I couldn't stop her from going. Auntie Janaki is his mother. He has a right to spend time with her, and it was just for one day.
6: Yes, he does. But doesn't he know how easy it is for her to become anxious?
5: I've lost count of how many times we've cautioned families on how to take care of the relatives when they take them for the day or the weekend. I'd rather they didn't take them, but the patients want to see their families too. They miss them.
6: I think the problem is that families don't truly understand, or rather they don't want to believe, that this is now who their relative is. In Auntie Janaki's case, her Alzheimer's isn't going to get better. She's just going to get worse, and that's a fact.
5: But her son thinks that she's still the same. I don't really blame him. It's difficult for any person to accept that truth. But you can't continue to be ignorant of it and hope for the best.
6: Did he say what happened? Why did he bring her back just after a few hours?
5: He said she was fine when he took her home. She quickly got back into her routine. But then she put the oven on and put the chicken in the microwave.
6: Oh dear. And they were expecting visitors too.
5: Yes. When the visitors got there, she lost track of the conversation and then forgot completely what they were talking about. And she started asking the same questions repeatedly.
6: I can only imagine how confused she must have been.
5: Oh, and wait for it. Apparently her daughter-in-law was getting very upset about it, so her son brought her back here.
6: Upset? Did they bother to think what she must have been going through? She probably got confused because she wasn't in her usual comfort zone.
5: I think it's best if she doesn't leave here again.
6: We can't stop her son from taking her again, but we can caution him, again, that it won't be in her best interest. When a person suffers Alzheimer's, it's like their world as they know it is literally collapsing on them from all sides. So they isolate themselves and become depressed. Auntie Janaki was lucky enough to have found a sound support team here.
5: A support team she can fall back on, that's patient with her and helps her. So when she's taken away from that support structure, especially when she's in need of it, she becomes lost.
6: Alzheimer's is a terrible sickness, and more so because it's heart-wrenching to see the person affected lose their identity.
5: I'm just glad she's back here and doing better. Auntie Reshma's with her, so I don't need to stress too much.
6: Auntie Reshma, what would we do without her?
5: Nothing, apparently. Oh, just a heads up. She's trying to be a matchmaker between us.
6: I got that hint a couple of weeks ago. I thought it was cute.
5: Cute? I thought it was funny.
6: Why?
5: Apparently, the universe sent you here for me, and we need each other. How ridiculous.
6: Yeah, ridiculous.
7: Hey, Des. Nash is waiting for you in the coffee shop.
5: Hey, Bran. I was just on my way to meet her. See you guys later.
8: I saw that.
6: Saw what?
8: You like her.
6: Who wouldn't? She's nice.
8: Yeah, nice and single and quite the looker.
6: Really? I hadn't noticed.
8: Yeah, sure. You need to get your eyes checked, dude. Maybe you have cataracts.
6: You want to be a matchmaker too.
8: Two? Who else?
6: Auntie Reshma.
8: Duh, obviously. I need to have a sit down with her. And compare notes and all. You got your horoscope?
6: Shut up. We're friends. Work colleagues. Why mess up a good relationship?
8: So there is something. Kuch kuch hota hai.
6: Great. My life just turned into a musical.
8: Seriously, dude. What are you waiting for? You guys would be great as a couple. How long has it been since your divorce?
6: 5 years.
8: Well, would you look at that. What a coincidence. Des has been divorced for 5 years, too. Maybe it was a cosmic plan.
6: What? Destiny decided to break our respective marriages and make us lonely and depressed.
8: Yes. Well, not the lonely and depressed part. Are you still lonely and depressed?
6: No, not really.
8: I wonder why.
6: What was her ex-husband really like? She doesn't say much about him.
8: Don't know. I never met him. But I did hear that he's a real moron.
6: That bad?
8: Yep.
6: What's her son like?
8: Ah, Caleb's a champ. Des brings him over here sometimes during his school holidays. You'll like him. Speaks our lingo and is a real good gamer, too.
6: Video games, huh? Okay.
8: Taking notes, Doc.
6: What? No. It's just good to know in case I meet him. You know, break the ice.
8: Yeah, right. Keep telling yourself that. Just don't challenge him to any games. He may be 7, but he's pretty clued up.
6: Most kids are these days. My nephew knows how to handle a laptop and tablet better than his father.
8: You're telling? It's like they downloaded the instructions while still in the womb.
6: I seriously used to think that kids should not have access to technology until they're teenagers. But when a lot of today's stuff is technology-based, it's hard to keep them away from it.
8: Yeah, but I've seen some of the games and apps they have for young kids, and I'm pretty impressed. It really does teach them a lot, and I've actually started recommending them to our patients. Shalini, too. Even Desika uses them for Caleb, and he's improved a lot.
6: I understand. The brain can get bored very easily, so you have to constantly keep it interested. Why couldn't we have had all this technology during our school days? We could have just recorded the teachers talking instead of getting caught sleeping when we should have been taking notes.
8: School has become so easy, but students still find it difficult. I mean, how much more are they going to drop the pass mark?
6: Exactly. Soon they might do away with exams Wait. What was wrong with Caleb?
8: Why so interested? He had some speech and learning difficulties due to the accident.
6: What accident? Was it bad? Is that why she left her ex?
8: Maybe Desika should tell you that herself. On the bright side, you'll get to spend more time together. Maybe you should ask her out.
6: I don't think now's the time.
8: I seriously need to have a talk with Auntie Reshma. Oh, when are we having our boys' night out?
6: This Friday or Saturday night.
8: Sounds good. I'll let Raj and Raymond know. I have a patient coming in now. We'll sort out details later.
6: I hope that moron wasn't the reason for Caleb's accident. Now, I just need to find a way to ask Desika about it. Maybe over coffee? Yeah, that's good.

0: Hello?
1: Hi, Kim. Sheesh, why'd you take so long to answer the phone?
0: David, you know I'm busy with Bradley. He's in the bathroom. Do you expect me to just leave him and run to answer the phone whenever it rings? You of all people know what I do the whole day. I'm not relaxing and doing nothing.
1: Okay. No need to take my head off. I'm only asked.
0: And I'm only saying.
1: So, how's therapy going?
0: Therapy is going extremely well, but he has a problem at home. I don't think he's properly motivated, and he's bored.
1: Well, then why don't you try to keep him active? Give him stuff to do.
0: Excuse me. Am I the only parent he has? You were supposed to take him fishing when you got back from Joburg. That was last week, and he's constantly asking me if you told me when you're taking him.
1: Yeah, sorry. I got really busy.
0: Is it just me, or have you suddenly become really busy ever since Bradley had the accident?
1: What are you trying to say, Kim?
0: I'm saying Bradley needs interaction, and not just from his therapists and us. And by us, I mean Nicole and me. It's just not fair how you just leave everything to us.
1: What must I do if I'm busy, Kim? I can't just drop everything because Bradley's lonely.
0: Excuse me? Bradley is your son, and your son needs his father. And I see even your wife and daughter don't come to see Bradley as much as they used to.
1: I told you. Not comfortable seeing Bradley like that.
0: Shame. So they just pretend that he doesn't exist. Your daughter is his sister.
1: Kim, don't you understand?
0: What is there to understand? What you're doing is not right. Do you think it's easy for us to see Bradley like this?
1: I think you're just way too tired. Maybe you should get some rest.
0: Rest? And when do you expect me to do that? Maybe if you kept your promise to your son, I can rest. How many excuses must I give Bradley because you don't want to spend time with him? And by the way, Nicole is your daughter as well. Your first daughter.
1: Look, I have to go. Pass my regards to Brad, okay?
0: Whatever. Bye.

0: Look at this, Raj. Just look at this.
1: What am I looking at, Auntie Janaki?
0: See this. Says whole nut chocolate. See here, where you can see whole nut, there's half a nut here only.
1: You're right, Auntie Janaki. Chocolates have gone smaller in size.
0: And cost so much more.
1: Low quality, high prices. And not just for chocolates.
0: I think I'll call that customer care number and complain. Maybe they'll send one whole box chocolates for me.
1: I'm afraid they don't give out chocolates anymore, Auntie Janaki. They compensate you with a voucher that gets only one or two chocolates.
0: Hey, Reshma came away. What happened, Reshma? Why are you looking so angry?
2: Hey, terrible, Janaki. Absolutely terrible.
1: Is everything okay, Auntie Reshma?
2: I went to the temple now, right? My brother took me. What like that, man?
0: No point in being angry, Reshma. Tell us what happened.
2: Parents go through so much to provide for their children. Sometimes they don't even eat so that their children don't go to bed starving. And is that the thanks they get? Hey, not right, man.
1: What happened, Auntie Reshma?
2: Why is it so hard for some children to understand that their parents are not young anymore and that their bodies don't function like they used to?
0: Yeah, most children think that their parents' bodies can function like robots.
2: And why must they get so irritated and impatient? You think it's easy to raise children. If the parents can sacrifice their time, don't they deserve some patience in return? I mean, that's the least they can do. Why treat them so badly?
0: Yeah, like my son, the way he treat me. But all that witch's fault, she turned his head. Don't know what he saw in her.
2: Your son got poison in his brains. But at least he don't hit you and swear you.
1: Yes, that is sad. Those kinds of children really don't have the time to take care of their parents.
2: Yeah, it's like they have a schedule, and if 1 minute is wasted, their whole lives are disrupted.
1: I've had many patients who break down crying because of the way they are treated by their children. It's sad to hear what they have to go through.
2: But why use violence?
1: Don't misunderstand me, aunties, but sometimes it's the other way around too.
0: What you mean, Raj?
1: Parents abusing their children. I've seen many parents hit their children in public, and sometimes the parents do wrong, and the children are left with no other option but to fight back.
0: How you can say that, Raj?
1: Please, I'm not justifying their actions. But as a psychologist, you see all sides. I think with society, you are brought up to believe and adhere to certain norms. But when you are personally affected by a crisis, you now start to question what exactly is right and wrong. There's a saying, respect is earned, not given. And that's something that I personally had to learn the hard way.
0: What happened, Raj?
1: A family member kept doing the wrong things. And because he was older, the younger family members had to keep quiet and accept it.
0: But that's wrong. But what can you do when they're bigger than you?
1: Exactly. That's when you realize that just because a person is elder than you, it doesn't mean that they're right.
2: Arey, and if the younger tells the elder that they're wrong, dawa. You got bad attitude, you got no respect.
1: I always tell my patients that they have to break that cycle. Because the more you analyze it, the more circles you draw.
2: You're right, Raj. There are always two sides to every coin.
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0: Well, Fam Jam, that's right. Another epic episode there of Rainbow Bridge. And honestly, the drama is nonstop every night, 9:45, right here on the Night Cafe, because we enjoy a little bit of drama in our lives. And don't forget that you can catch a brand new episode, and that at 11:45 on Style in the City with Krishna Priyadasa. And you can catch the repeat here tomorrow night on the Night Cafe. Now, next up, we're sliding into Night Whispers on the message menu. And we want to hear from you because, you know, thoughts at night always hit a little different. And maybe something's been sitting on your mind. Maybe you've got a story to tell. Maybe you are new to the Night Cafe and you just want to slide in to let the family know that you're here and you want to say what's good. Whatever it is, 0716137803 is the number. And please save that number, because if I bump into you at the mall one day, I'm going to ask you, where is that Lotus FM number? Is it saved on your phone? So you can start scrolling through your contacts. I'm going to check through your phone. That number needs to be saved. 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And of course, we've got more tasty tracks coming your way lined up for you tonight. So grab your snack, turn up the volume, get comfortable. It's the Night Cafe, keeping the vibe going. And we're starting off with Chehra Tera by Priya Singh, another one of my favorites. We'll throw in a new track here. That's Yesha Nagula from The Paradise. I hope you enjoy it.
1: Did you know, on August 1st, the SABC turns 90 years young. For nearly a century, public broadcasting has been at the heart of South African life. 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
1: Ending off with that new track there, Yesha Nagula from The Paradise, bringing us straight to part one.
0: Night Whispers.
1: Let's check out what you're saying on the WhatsApp line. We are going to start with this one that says, "How's it, my man? It's Roy D. Please wish Nancy Reddy and Soloshni Munyan a very happy birthday. Love from Sanda and Roy D and the Richards Bay families as well." Hello's here to Rani Pillay from Johannesburg. She says, "Happy Tuesday. And thank you for all the happy vibes on the show. I'm glad that you're enjoying it. Namaste to you, Lashni." Here's this one that says, "Namaste, Kesha. We're wishing DJ Jovan the quick fix a very happy birthday. Best wishes from Swami Reddy. Ooh la la, Scooby Dooby Doo. And big ups to Patsy, to Susan M, Annette Premlal, and Ranjani Reddy as well. Prem Namaste from Swami Reddy." Next one says, "Namaste, Kesha. Wishing Rose Naidu, Geeta and Geeta Paparam of Gandhinagar, as senior citizens, happy birthday to them for today. I'm sure you ladies had an amazing day. See you both at seniors tomorrow. Premila from Gandhinagar, and I'm into that one." Ravi says, "Happy spring day in September." Same to you, Ravi. I hope you're enjoying it. Here's this one that's from Kanta Governor that says, "My best wishes goes on to my darling sister-in-law, Rani Reddy, and Amshlanga, and many more happy returns. I love you lots." Birthday wishes there to Rani Reddy. Here's the next one from Molly that says she's going to enjoy the fabulous show. And Ed Premlal says, "Vibes are always up on the show and always look forward to 9 p.m. Lots of love. Lots of love to you too. Narita Ranji, thank you." She says, "The Night Cafe is rocking the airwaves." I'm glad you think so. Next one that says, "Good evening, handsome Keshav Das." Oh, we'll never get tired of reading that. "Happy spring day to you and to the listeners. And thank you for the lovely music and the awesome show. And lots of love from Susan Woodley in Pyramidsburg." Tina Nika popped by to say, "Hi, bestie. Hope you're well. Happy spring day to all my Lotus family and friends. We'll be listening and enjoying the music. And lots of love. Lots of love to you too." Loyal listener, Rosin Governor Primrose, Johannesburg. I hope you try next week again, right, Rosin Governor, for a music gamble. She says, "Hi, Desi Boy, Night Cafe family. Trust everyone's well. Sending love and light to all tuned in." Right back at you. Pooh Popeye to say, "Hi, Keshav. Wishing everybody listening a happy spring day." And spring gives us, hopefully, the smell of flowers and chirping birds in the morning. And here's some more that came through here on the WhatsApp line. Hellos to Jenny. Lalita Munyan says, "Good evening, enjoying the fabulous show. A happy heavenly birthday to my aunt, Savi Kandasamy. You're always loved and missed. On my thoughts, are with the family. Lots of love from Lalita Munyan." I hope you remember the good things today. And you have good memories that carry you through, because that's what we can do, right? Yes, Aisha that says, "Salam Sanj, sending love and duas to you, Lotus family, and my family as well." Hellos to Ricky Naidu, who's tuned in, and he says, "Enjoying the show tonight, loyal Lotus FM listener as well." This one says, "Namaste to our night manager. Thank you for another epic show this evening. And to my amazing nephew, Sahil Kundan, a very happy birthday. Wishing you a year full of exciting moments and advantage, full of laughter and full of joy and success. And may all your dreams and desires be fulfilled with the moments of blissful moments, and enjoy your special evening. Love and hugs from Anita Shetty in Alberton." And this one that Radhika Sulal says, she's not doing too well. "We hope that you get well soon, Radhika Sulal. She is in hospital at the moment, I think." And here's the one that says, "Vanakkam Namaste, Night Manager. Happy new month. I pray that the Burr month, September, October, November, and December, are all months full of growth, blessings, joy, and good health. Sometimes we notice what is missing and forget how much we have already been given. Pause for a moment. Be grateful for the blessings, the people, and the little moments that make your life meaningful. Praying for Radhika Sulal to get well soon, and sending loads of love to Rani Pillay, Lalita Munyan, Tina Naika, Padma Chetty, Tambika, Patsy, Molly Gavada, Annette Premlal, and Ranjani Reddy as well." I see you so many more, Annette Premlal, Patsy. I see more from Amshlanga. So many more messages here on the WhatsApp line. Shamla as well. Unfortunately, we get to those in the next hour, because
0: we're cooking up a storm at the Night Cafe, and we've received tons of messages for Night Whispers. We thank you for the love.
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1: And that's where we have to leave Night Whispers part one. We have part two coming through in the next hour. Double play on the way. Local track here, Kem Chand Lal with Chardin Ki Jivani and Sona Kailu with Anthony Dawson. Stay tuned.

0: spotted this massive tree-covered island just hanging out there on the water earlier this month. And, well, earlier last month, August now. And when people started sending photos, officials were like, what is this? They began questioning, is this AI? Because honestly, in 2026, when you show me a picture of anything, I'm asking, is this real? Or did ChatGPT have too much of free time and you had too much of free time to be on ChatGPT? But then BC Hydro officials checked satellite images and boom, there it was. A floating island estimated to be around 105,000 square feet. And that's not just little two coconut trees in a beach chair situation, okay? This thing was huge. It was huge. And that's where things properly get weird, because later they checked the satellite images again. Later, just about 2 weeks later, and it was gone. Vanished just out of nowhere. An island just popped up and then just vanished. So no one knows whether it was magic or... Now, before we call the police or like paranormal investigators or your auntie who knows everything, because you know we all have that auntie that knows the answer to everything. Before we do all of that, there's actually a pretty logical explanation. Apparently, over several years, driftwood can pile up along the shoreline and plants and trees and all of that take root in the decomposing wood, basically creating a giant floating garden, right? And then rising water levels can break that whole thing loose. And suddenly, congratulations, you have yourself a floating island. Where did it go? Well, nobody knows. Maybe it sank. Maybe it floated back to the shore. Maybe it just needed a little holiday of its own, or little island holiday of its own. I don't know. But honestly, this island really said, I'm here, I'm mysterious, and then I'm gone. Good night, everybody. And that, just like that, poof, it was gone. Imagine an island popping up and then disappearing. Well, that was what the fact for tonight, and that happened in British Columbia. It's time now for us to shake that story off and give you some of the best music coming through here on the show tonight, Best of the 90s. We're starting off with the classic KK, Vo Pehli Baar. Here we go.
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1: Shalom, Katie. I trust you well. Hope you had a nice weekend. I missed the show last night. My shout out goes to Maggie Chetty, Anita Chetty, Tina Naika, Rani Pillai, Patsy, Maury, and Susan Modley and Lalita Munyan. And not forgetting Shailen, I wish him a speedy recovery. I hope they all are okay. My love and sairams to them. And you, thank you for an awesome show, and you drive home safe. Padma Chetty.
2: 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And cheers to Jovan. 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May every wish you whisper echo back in blessings. We love and appreciate you on Lotus FM. 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
1: And there you have it, Fam Jam. That was your 30 minutes of 90s rewind tonight. Every night at 10:30, we hit you with 30 minutes of non-stop jams. And yeah, tonight we understood the assignment, I think. We kicked things off with Wo Pehli Baar from Pyar Mein Kabhi Kabhi. We went straight into Porale Apunatai from Karutuma, followed by Ricky Martin bringing that international heat with Living La Vida Loca. We slowed things down there with Baho Ki Darmia, one of my favorites from Khamoshi. Took a trip down memory lane with Netru Ulathamatram from Pudhiya Mugam. And we ended things off with a little wink there, Aakmare. And come on, those 90s bangers, really, really. If you thought you're going to bed, think again. We've got so much of cool stuff happening here on the Night Cafe. And we had all the messages come through. Kanta Governor said, lovely songs. Patsy said, tops of vibes always. And we also had Lalitha Munyan that said it was mind-blowing tonight. We had this one that said, awesome selection tonight. Love the compilation. Butterflies there for Koops. Tina Naika loved it. Molly said, love Netra Ulathamatram. And 30 Minutes of Non-Stop Music was awesome. Rennie Doman said, beautiful selection tonight as well. And we also had Mo and Amshlanga that loved it. Well, we're going to get into that headspace just now when we take that trip to Minute Motivation at 11:11. And of course, we have Nightcap and Cocktail that's coming up in the next half hour. So you got to keep it locked. Turn the volume up. Stay right here with me. My name is Keshav Das. I'm your night manager. Time for Sutam Veri.

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3: Fam Jam, it is that time of the night. My name is Keshav Das. I'm your host here of the Night Cafe, your late night vibe dealer, Monday to Thursday from 9 p.m. to midnight. And right here at the Night Cafe around this time, 11:11, as we approach it, we bring you the best when it comes to motivation. It's time to hit that motivation switch. And maybe your day was amazing. Maybe it was a little chaotic. Or maybe Tuesdayed all over you. Whatever happened, this next one is for you. Tonight, we've got some wisdom coming through from Tales by Monisha. So open your mind, rest your energy, reset yourself, and let's get ready for Minute Motivation. All the motivation that you need here. Let's get fired up. Here we go. Minute Motivation at 11:11. This one's titled, Why Feeling Superior is Not Always a Good Thing.
4: A large flock of sheep was peacefully grazing in a green meadow. Among them was a little lamb who was happily jumping around, completely unaware that danger lurked in the bushes. Suddenly, a hungry wolf jumped out, grabbed the lamb, and dragged it away. The poor lamb struggled with all its strength.
5: Help! Somebody help me!
4: But the flock was too far away. The wolf carried the lamb into a quiet corner of the meadow. The wolf showed his sharp teeth. Your running days are over, little one. The lamb trembled. But then, suddenly, an idea popped into its head. The lamb took a deep breath and said, Mr. Wolf, I know you're going to eat me. The wolf smiled. At least you understand the situation. But before I die, the lamb continued, could you please grant me one last wish? The wolf raised an eyebrow. A last wish? Fine. What is it? The lamb said, I love music. Before I die, I want to hear you play the flute. The wolf looked surprised. My flute? Yes, I heard you are an excellent musician. The wolf immediately became proud. Well, I am pretty good. The wolf took a deep breath. The lamb listened carefully. Then it said, Wow! The wolf smiled proudly. That good? Oh, absolutely! The lamb nodded seriously. You play much better than our shepherd. The wolf's chest puffed up. Really? Of course, but... But what? The lamb smiled innocently. I can barely hear you. Why don't you play a little louder? The wolf loved the compliment. Ah, you want the full performance. Yes, give it everything you've got. The sound echoed across the meadow. The shepherd, who had been searching everywhere for the missing lamb, suddenly heard the strange music. He looked at the sheepdogs. The dogs immediately ran toward the sound. The wolf was still playing, completely lost in his performance. Listen to that. I think I'm getting better. Suddenly, the wolf turned around. The shepherd and his dogs were standing right behind him. The dogs chased him across the meadow. The wolf ran for his life and disappeared into the forest. Meanwhile, the little lamb calmly walked back toward the flock. One of the sheep looked at him. Where have you been? The lamb smiled. Just attending a concert. Strength is not about being bigger, louder, or more powerful. When you are trapped in a difficult situation, panic can make the problem worse, but a calm mind can reveal a way out. In life, you will sometimes face people or problems that seem stronger than you. You may not control the situation, but you can control how you respond to it. When strength cannot save you, wisdom can.
3: Oh, that was Minute Motivation tonight. And I think an important lesson, sometimes life is going to throw problems at you that look bigger and feel louder and stronger than anything that you've ever faced before. And your first reaction naturally would be panic. But here's the thing, panic doesn't make the mountain smaller. It just makes it harder to see that path on the mountain. So remember that you've survived difficult days. You've handled things that you thought you couldn't. And when life says, you can't do this, take a breath and you just say, I can. And watch me do it. You may not be stronger than the problem today, but you can be calmer and wiser and more determined than you were yesterday. And you don't panic in that moment. Don't give up. Just take that step. Sometimes courage isn't about feeling fearless. It's simply about refusing to let fear take that decision for you. And thank you for the messages rolling in here on the WhatsApp line. We'll take those messages when we jump into part two, Night Whispers, coming up on the flip side of this double play. So get them in on 071-613-7803. That's the magic number. If you're sending me a voice note, keep it cutesy. Keep it under 30 seconds. In the meanwhile, here's Junita Gandhi starting us off with Lag Jagale.
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0: What is a word that commonly trips you up?
1: That difficult word for me to spell is sometimes necessary. Sometimes I miss out the S.
0: So mine is John. Instead of J-O-H-N, I said it J-H-O-N. And then the other one is finger. That's not a word. What is finger? It was fringe.
1: When Chikni Chameli released, there was this whole thing and they're like, she's coming. They put a word, beware. It was beware.
0: Just beware if we are the people that have to definitely be the necessary ones to teach you how to spell anything. Do not allow us to cut your fingers.
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1: Well, fam jam, it's that time on Lotus FM right here on the Night Cafe with myself, Keshav Das, where we bring you your messages. Here we go, part two.
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1: I'm going to start off here. This one says, Namaste, happy spring day to all the Lotus FMers from the bald, the Bond, Raj Silal. And always a beautiful show, and always looking forward to it. Thank you so much for popping us that message. Here's the next one that came through. It says, hello, my son. Happy spring day. And sending lots of love and light, Anila Maharaj. Thank you very much for that. And I hope you're well. Next one that came through was this one from Ashika that says, wishing my friends and family all the very best for the week and for September as we step into the new month. Best wishes always. So thank you so much there. Here is this next one from Rennie Dolman that says, please read the September message for Lotus FM. Keshav and my family starts at September by surrendering the month in God's hands. Whatever September brings, it brings new opportunities, unexpected delays, answered prayers, or lessons that stretch your faith. Every tear you've cried, every tear you've whispered, every hope you have carried in your heart, His timings remains perfect, and His love never changes. Rennie, the one from Ladysmith, with that message. And that's a beautiful one. Thank you for sharing that with us. And she says, thank you for the music tonight. Enjoyed it. We had Ricky the Night Owl out in Phoenix, sending his good wishes as well, wishing everyone well. Here's this one that says, hi, Katie, it's Mo from Umschlager. Loving the Night Cafe, the floating island story appeared and then disappeared, just like my daughter when I needed the most. 1 minute it's there with all the trees and all, next minute it's gone like someone didn't pay the rent. Maybe it went to find a quiet place to listen to Lotus FM. Maybe it did. Maybe it did. We had Mo that said, this number, Pura Le Punete, awesome track from Chennai A.R. Rahman. And that's why I admire the Night Cafe and the vibe on the station. It's fantastic. Unpredictable show. Love the Night Cafe. Mo from Umshlanga, I'm glad to hear that. Also said this, just a quick wish to all the listeners locked in tonight and to everyone queuing for fuel before midnight. Petrol is up by 1 rand 34 cents. Yes, it is, and it hurts us all. And a diesel 3 rand 15. From the 1 minute after 12. So yeah, it's a heavy one there. We had Kanta Governor that said, I heard that song after such a long time, really enjoying it. I think that was Lag Jagale. Swami Reddy says, life's a journey, enjoy the ride. Absolutely. Here's this one that says, welcome bestie, 2 teas today. Tasty Tuesday, buttermilk rusk and coffee, and I want to eat all. Not sharing, my heart is full of joy, and I want to thank Mel, Trish, Salome, and Tyrese for organizing such a beautiful bridal shower for Milish. It was a dream come true. We enjoyed every moment. Keep up the good works, my angels. And that one from Shamla, she said, I also salute and applaud all 4 of you. That's special. She also sent me a picture of the rusk, and it looks really good. But it looks like there's butter on the rusk, and I don't know if that's good for you. Just saying. But does look very, very tempting. Here's this. I think I need to go on a diet. Anyway, Kub said, very romantic vibes on the show tonight. Yeah, we're bringing in the music. And here's this one that says, fear always makes you frightened, and you want to run, but wisdom makes you stand still. Not every trap needs a force to escape. Some needs patience. Rosalind Governor Primrose, Johannesburg. Wise, wise words of wisdom there. And I'm going to end off with this voice note.
3: 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Always remember, you have a spring on your own. Don't let anyone stop you from springing to where you want to springing to where you want to spring to. Let's enjoy the night, everybody. Thank you, Kesh.
1: I love that. That's very cool singing. Thank you, Patsy Governor, for bringing the vibe there. It's time now for Triple Play. I'm going to make this Triple Play. I'm going to add 2 new songs here, as I always do in this Triple Play in this

Hour. Ratome Ana from the movie Vibe. It's a new one with Kunal Kemu. And Bad Time, Ban Baja from Ramba, Urvasi and Menika. And all the Apsaras on that one. And Kuri and Jani ending it off. Neil Kamal Singh with the new version, yeah. So let's go. On the flip side of this triple play, of course, Nightcap and Cocktails coming through, so stay tuned.

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1: Oh, fam jam, that was a triple play, hot and spicy and served fresh here at The Night Cafe. We started you off with Rato Meana from Vibe, new track there. Another new one, Bad Time Bad Banja from Ramba Urvasi Menka. And we hit you with the Kuri Anjani with Neil Kamal Singh. And listen, whether you're young, you're old, somewhere in between that beautiful middle ground, whether you're young at heart, I like to say, let's not say old, we've got something with your name written on it, and that's what we call
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1: So here's how it works. We give you the original and then we shake things up. That nightcap is a little bit of that little drink that just quenches your thirst for good music. It's musical happy hour here. And tonight we're kicking things off with an absolute classic. Cyndi Lauper is in the house with Time After Time, and that's your nightcap. And if you're locked in with us earlier, then you already know what's coming. The nightcap pours and then the cocktail follows. We've got a fresh remix of that track coming your way, completely different flavor, same ingredients though. It is the 80s remix by Lebac. So you've got to let me know, which one are you vibing with more? Are you staying loyal to the original, the nightcap, or are you saying, give me that remix, I want the cocktail tonight? You've got to let me know. Nightcap or cocktail on 0716137803. Let's go, let's go.

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1: Time after time tonight on The Night Cafe and Cocktail with Cindy Law. But let's check out what you're saying here on the WhatsApp line. What are you voting for? We'll start off with, Radhi Ganesh popped by. She said, namaste, charming night manager to you and your family. And missing my Night Cafe show. And regards to Radhika Sulal and the regulars. Tomorrow is my son Dinesh's birthday in Scotland, and I'm waiting 2 more hours to celebrate. Oh, that's amazing, Radha Ganesh. So happy to hear that, and happy to hear that you're having a good time there in the UK. Here's the next one that says, hi, Nightcap, my favorite song, love it, from Nirvana. Here's another one from Ricky Naidu, and he says, appreciate the Night Cafe very, very much, going with Cocktail tonight. And I'm jumping onto Patsy Governor that says, Nightcap Cocktail, yo-yo music memory maker, show is always a buzz, and going with both there tonight. And don't stop for us, said Shamlas. Lalitha Mudiat says, love the Nightcap, simply amazing. Thank you for 3 hours of top entertainment. Lots of love. Well, thank you so much. This one says, liked it, loved it, felt it, the triple play, and staying loyal to the Nightcap. My cup of tea after time. Cocktail remix also awesome there, though. Moinam Shlanga, Swami Reddy, you still awake? Good to hear from you. He says, Cocktail and time out. Molly says, love the Nightcap. Yet another fabulous show. I'm glad you enjoyed it. Rennie Doman says, thank you for entertaining the Lotus FM family for 3 hours. I really appreciate it. Appreciate you. Thank you so much. And she says that I love the cocktail tonight. Okay. Tina Naika says she loves the Nightcap. Here's Akanta Governor that says, I love the Nightcap and thank you for the lovely show. Good night there to you. Good night to you. Here's this one that says, good night, bestie. Time after time, I wait for you to come on air to make all of us happy, rather, and going for both tonight from Shamla. Rosin Governor Primrose Johannesburg says, time after time, I will always go for the original. It's a Nightcap for me. Hasta la vista, amigos. And I'm going to tune in tomorrow night. I hope you do. And I'm going to end off there with Ashika that's voting for Cocktail tonight as well. That's where we leave it tonight. It's time for one last song before I say goodnight to you. This is a cool, cute little one. It's Gore Pe Safar with Sirisha Bhagwantula.

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1: Well, fam jam, just like that, it is time now for me to say good night to you. I don't know where the time went tonight. It's been such a vibe keeping you company here on the airwaves of Lotus FM. Thank you for messaging, being a part of the show, and thank you for all the love as well as you give me every single night. It's time for me to say, listen, don't ever be sad because Sandbackers is Das and Das Sabe Mahive. My name is Keshav Das. I'm signing out of the Night Cafe tonight. I'll catch you tomorrow night at 9 p.m. right here on the show. And listen, before that, you can catch me on The Drive bringing you your latest sports updates. 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Here we go.

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